0: hot water, it won't move any longer.
1: And in terms of fisheries, Shane Jones was met with some protesters yesterday, suggested that one of them had a, quote, small appendage, and I will not go into what that means further. But back to the Labour Party, they've now promised more policy in June. Looking forward to seeing what it is. And if it did require the budget to come to fruition, how much did they need those numbers to come up with what they're working with? So I'll keep you in the loop with this one. And also, I will ask on Friday after the budget, how was the crayfish? Of course, for you.
2: Well, David Shearer, ex-Labor leader, he brought a snapper into Parliament at one point.
3: That's
2: didn't he,
3: right.
2: To make a point about fishing.
3: Yes,
2: that was controversial.
3: Yeah,
2: it wasn't a live snapper though.
1: It wasn't alive. And Thomas Coughlin from the Herald actually had a really good point, which was the last politician to bring seafood into the House didn't really have a great political career.
2: Right.
1: Mm. So?
2: Hey, do we know, because there is a article suggesting that crayfish is an example of how well-remunerated politicians are. Do you know if he paid for that crayfish or it was a gift?
1: Yeah, he said it was a gift from Naitahu, so I don't think he would have paid for it, no.
2: Did he have a name? Snappy or something?
1: I don't think it had a name.
3: Don't want to name it.
1: I feel like that's sadder if you name it and eat it.
3: Yeah, if it's on the dinner table, don't give it a name.
1: Yeah, exactly.
3: Zaria, thank you very much. We will catch up with you tomorrow morning before you go into the lockup, so we will speak then.
1: Thanks so much.
3: That is our senior political reporter, Azaria Howe. Up next, the regional rant with Jordan Dunn. And Wellington residents are set for their lowest rates rise in 6 years. We'll tell you more about that next. It's 22 past 12.
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12: 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Mark Wiltshire, Cooperative Bank CEO, what's your feeling about where this country is at?
13: It'd be good to see us get back to growth. The underlying fundamentals were looking pretty good around December, January. So it'd be good to start to see some of this uncertainty get removed and get back to growth.
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3: 25 past 12, time for the regional ramp with Jordan Dunn. G'day, Jordan.
14: G'day, guys.
3: So the Christchurch Cathedral rebuild debate goes on.
14: Yeah, Christchurch City Councillors have agreed to give another $15 million to the cathedral's rebuild. should the government match that amount? So 12 councillors voted in favour, 2 abstained, and 3 are opposed. So this is all despite recent consultation, which shows just 14% of ratepayers support funding the restoration. So Finance Minister Nicola Willis has reiterated the government won't be giving more handouts. Despite that, National's Waimakariri MP Matt Ducey is calling for a

0: bipartisan approach, asking the mayor to organise a briefing, bring in local MPs and discuss the next steps. Labour leader Chris Hipkins is siding with Willis, saying it wouldn't be a priority for them either, so it's more or less a no.
1: If the current government decided to give them the extra money, we wouldn't take it back. But I'm certainly not promising that a Labour government would be putting more money in. We've already made a pretty significant contribution to the cathedral rebuild.
0: But City Councillor Sam McDonald says people are sick and tired of nothing being done.
2: If they don't do anything, then the money won't go, and we've tried. I will be criticised for it, but I'm not going to apologise for actually putting forward a pragmatic solution. That would have been $300 million.
0: So the funding's part of a $35 million package for the city's major heritage projects.
3: So you say only 14% yep. of ratepayers support that?
0: Yeah, support a rebuild.
3: Wow. So that's done then, isn't it?
4: You'd hope so. It's actually a really sneaky thing because the government's never going to give that $15 million. So the councillors can sit there and say, hey, we tried. They know full well that the government's not going to give that money. But it still feels dirty. Just let it go. Bulldoze the thing. Anyway, don't get me started on the Christchurch Cathedral. Heartless. Makes me angry. Heartless. Absolutely. Right, Wellington residents, speaking of not being heartless, hopefully are set for their lowest rates rise in 6 years.
0: So Wellington City Councillors insist that they're not patting themselves on the back just yet because they're halving this year's proposed rates rise. So they'll today discuss a proposed 5.8% hike for the upcoming year following several cost-saving measures. But residents will still pay between 8 and 9% more, and that's with bills from the region's new water entity, which will be included. So Deputy Mayor Ben McInulty says he doesn't expect much praise. He says it's nice to be able to get the rise down to something reasonable, but they're not pretending for a second residents will be happy with their new water bills, and the final annual plan budget will be voted on late next month.
3: And Auckland's 7.9, was it? We can all pay for the City Rail Link, whether we use it or not.
4: Yeah, happy days.
3: and speaking of Auckland, Auckland's first plug-in electric hybrid fast ferry is a step closer to entering service, Jordan.
0: That's right. So the 300-passenger, $20 million ferry can run on diesel and electricity, and it's moving passengers between Devonport and downtown Auckland. So when it's in electric mode, its energy costs will be about 70 to 75% lower than traditional diesel ferries, and it could cut diesel use by almost 800,000 litres a year. So the Fuller's 360 vessel is funded by Auckland Council, NZTA, and through the Climate Action Transport Targeted Rate. So stakeholders, dignitaries and local politicians were on board for its maiden voyage this morning. Newstalk ZB's Jacob Jones was there. Here's how he found it.
5: We're cutting across the Waitemata Harbour at what feels like a breakneck pace. It's quieter, smoother and faster than a traditional diesel ferry.
4: Nice.
0: And, yeah, so it's going to start operating in the middle of this year.
3: How cool.
4: Yeah.
3: And just before you go, Jordan, I know you're a good person because I saw you volunteering on a beautiful mountain in Auckland last weekend, planting trees. Taking your own time to do that. What a great man.
0: Well, you know, I think journalists should be a part of their communities as well. That's how you get stories, and that's how you get represent people. I think it's what people should be doing.
3: I was impressed because I walk up that particular mountain a couple of times a week, and what you guys are doing there is fantastic.
4: Yeah, well done, Jordan.
0: That's all good.
4: I think you were going to turn up at some stage as well, Matt, maybe?
3: I was going to turn up this Saturday, but I'm busy.
4: You're a busy man.
0: Community planting day this Saturday for anyone.
4: They're doing it every weekend, mate.
3: To be fair, I may turn up with my dog and watch you planting for a bit.
4: Be a cheerleader. You need some cheerleaders last weekend. Yeah. Jordan, thank you very much, mate. Good to see you. Go well tomorrow, and we will see you then. That is the regional ramp with Jordan Dunn. Up next, we'll get to some of your texts coming through on 9292. It is bang on 12:30.
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4: There's 28 to 1.
3: Yes, I'm still trying to get to the bottom of the meaning of a counterfactual. 9292, if you can tell me. And the reason why I ask, because I was listening to Hosking this morning and Marcus Pilnier was talking about the government's agency's $3.5 million spending on trying to get people to spend less on fuel. Use less fuel.
4: I think that was their aim.
3: Yeah. So anyway, here it is in context, so you can maybe help me on 9292 what it means.
13: We want to grow the economy, okay. And we want to do it in an efficient way. And we want to do it in a way that helps people save money, and that's what this campaign is about.
14: The $15 million that you alleged we saved, how much of that was actually saved because it cost too much and therefore I bought less versus your campaign, and how do you know?
13: Yeah, it's hard to disentangle your counterfactual without some sort of large-scale and very expensive randomized control trial. So
3: what does that mean? It's hard to disentangle your counterfactual without some kind of disentangling.
4: Wow, that was a hell of a word salad of a sentence, wasn't it?
3: Can someone translate that for me?
4: Yeah.
3: What Marcus Pilnier is trying to say there?
4: 9292. Fascinated if anyone can break that down.
3: From the Energy Efficiency and Conservation Authority.
4: Yeah. It sounded like he was saying a lot and also sounded like he was saying nothing. 9292, let us know. It is 27 to 1 headlines coming up.
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21: With Your Ride, New Zealand's number one taxi app, download Your Ride today. TY Point Smelter's fourth aluminium potline could be back up and running again by 2030 under Rio Tinto's deal with Contact Energy to source power from a newly consented Southland wind farm. Auckland's mayor says next year's rates rise for the city should be 3.5% and hurt less than this year's 7.9%. This year's increase factors in the soon-to-open city rail link. Hope's new Rotorua courthouses funded in this week's budget will add rooms and

0: Drive. Now, in the last 2 hours, Auckland Council has voted in a 7.9% rates increase. And the Mayor, Wayne Brown, is with us.
1: Okay. I mean, this is basically zero rate rise plus the cost of a city rail link.
0: Fine, but for people it's not a 0% increase, is it? It's 7.9%. Now, why didn't you back John Gillan's 5.9% alternative?
1: Because it was nuts.
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8: It is 16 to 1 and in studio John Weeks, business reporter. Good to see you, John.
9: Thank you.
8: So why is Air New Zealand cutting some services again?
9: Well, the main reason, two words, each word, one syllable, jet fuel.
8: Yep. That'd be it.
9: Add a third that word stuff onto that, which is prices. Yeah. Jet fuel prices, you know, generally trending down since late April, but still way higher than the airlines would like them to be, about twice as much as they'd like to be paying for that. And so, yeah, the airline this week has cited volatile jet fuel prices for these changes. As we know, they have faced a range of other financial challenges as well. The sort of broad consensus of local market analysts is that their fortunes should turn around maybe a year or a year and a half from now. But the jet fuel is really the bogeyman in this scenario.
10: It's quite insane how much jet fuel you have on a plane. Like a Boeing 787, it's 130,000 litres that they pump into a plane.
9: Well, and we had a delay with Qantas Project Sunrise this week, and that's going to be the one that can fly about 22 hours potentially, especially configured A350 from Sydney to London. And the economics of that are quite astonishing. Just how much fuel is needed and how much you got to reconfigure the cabin to make it work.
10: Who's most likely to be affected by these adjustments, John?
9: Well, basically a small proportion of everyone is one way of putting it.
10: Right.
8: That's fair.
9: Air New Zealand has said the adjustments will be across the domestic and international network. Trying to get the information out, it filters out in a bit of a piecemeal way. They are talking to individual airports, but the individual airport will get a steer on how many, say Dunedin, for example. They've had some cuts. Sun Live today reporting 84 Auckland return flights will be ditched. I guess important to point out, they're not abolishing routes entirely.

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0: Darcy, let's talk about State of O Game 1 tonight.
1: Ah, this is it. The last few Origins have been extraordinary. And I don't want to sit there being one of those guys going, they're always brilliant, they're always amazing. Honestly, the last few editions have been quite something else. And Queensland defending, but I don't think you can read too much into that at all. It's in Sydney. Apparently, the weather's not going to be sharp. So it will be, I think, discipline. If the weather's not sharp, if you can keep a hold of the ball and keep your head down, we don't know what Ashley Klein and his crew are going to do, whether they're going to play refereeing light and stick the whistles in their pockets, or they're going to go mad and overdo it all. Because we know what Origin's like. They tend to drop a lot of the subtleties of, well, being subtle, don't they? They just want to smash guys right at the front, which is really, really good. I know a bloke. Well, I don't know him, but like, I'll just pretend I do. I know a bloke. I've got a bloke on tonight who knows a wee bit about it. Nearly 350 games for the Broncos. Origin 19 times for Queensland.
0: Who's that?
1: Corey Parker's going to join us on the show tonight to talk about it.
2: How good.
1: Very good.
2: Yes.
3: So kickoff, it's always so late, isn't it? It's about 10 o'clock.
1: 10 past. Sometimes it really went out. Sometimes it was 20 past, but I think the populace started going, hold on, hold on, hold on. You've got to adjust this because it's late anyway, and that's an Aussie for us. Oh, there's a lot of tired kids in school Thursday morning. I want to watch Origin, Dad.
0: And we're almost out of time, but Steve Hansen is going to be the new Crusaders coach.
3: Scott, sorry.
1: Yeah, no, so Steve would come
0: Very different people.
3: There you go.
0: That would be a coup, wouldn't it, Steve Hansen?
1: Well, I don't know if I want to do that again, quite frankly. That was broken yesterday by us in the Herald. It was Liam Napier got wind of that, so he'll be taking up the role when Rob Penny walks after hopefully two consecutive titles. We will see. Otherwise, team's coming out this afternoon at 4 o'clock, so we'll see if the Hurricanes are running a light team. Or the Chiefs are running a light team because they're in, so they might do that. We'll find out later in the piece after 4.
0: Very good. Nice to see you, Darcy. We'll catch you back here tomorrow.
1: To see you. Nice.
0: What a great show that was. That is Sports Talk Host.
3: Sports Life?
0: Yes. Darcy Watergrave, it is 7-1.
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0: News Talk ZB, it is 5-1. After 1 o'clock, a heck of a headline in one of the papers today. And that headline was, Power Pies, Crayfish, and $1,000 a week for your mortgage-free apartment. MPs have a great life. So the article basically argues that the entitlements MPs get and the incoming pay rise is out of step with the rest of New Zealand.
3: So do you think it's a bad look that they're getting a pay pay rise coming up in such times? Or do you think being an MP is a high-pressure, high-responsibility, wounding job with brutal punishing public scrutiny?
0: Yeah.
3: And that they deserve to be paid well for it?
0: What side do you sit on this one?

0: There's a reason Big Ben pies are the go-to on Kiwi missions. You only need one hand to eat them, which is handy because the other one's usually busy, adjusting that thing, holding the rod, prying something open, swatting a mozzie, closing the boot, catching a ball, opening the chili bin. You don't stop because you don't have to. That's the genius of the Big Ben pie. So when you're deep in a mission and hunger kicks in, grab one. Big Ben, feed your mission.
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11: It's 1 o'clock. I'm Raylene Ramsey. TY Point's shuttered fourth aluminium potline could be up and running again by 2030. Joey Dwyer reports.
12: The Southland Smelters owner, Rio Tinto, has signed an agreement with Contact Energy to source power from its recently consented Southland wind farm, subject to commercial terms and approvals. The potline closed in 2020 in response to the pandemic. Under the proposed arrangement, the smelter will act as a long-term customer underpinning the wind farm, delivering a regional economic boost.
11: The government says it's heard families' concerns and has hit pause on proposed law changes to homeschooling. An announcement last week included provisions meaning parents not meeting reporting requirements could lose homeschooling exemptions. Jamie Cunningham has more.
13: The goal of the changes was to ensure children are properly educated. Education Minister Erica Stanford says feedback from the sector and other MPs has shown the issue is more complex than first thought. She says it's reasonable to have checks in place for homeschooled children, and she's committed to getting the balance right.
11: And Energy Efficiency and Conservation Authority's confident its multi-million dollar fuel savings campaign is working. It spent more than $3.5 million on ads encouraging people to drive smoothly and check tyre pressure. It estimates that's reduced fuel use an average more than 2 million litres of petrol a week, saving consumers north of $7 million. Chief Executive Marcus Palliner says it's been a success.
14: I would call that a very good return on investment, and I would call that also why it's important to evaluate these types of initiatives, which is what we always do at ECA.
11: Global uncertainty means many economists don't expect an OCR hike until later this year. The Reserve Bank's releasing its first monetary policy statement today since the Iran war began. The OCR is currently on 2.25%. Economist Tony Alexander.

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7: Moana Pacifica. 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But the idea wasn't a sensational one, it was an artificial one.
8: 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Your Health New Zealand, it seems reasonable for me. If you know who did this, you would tell us who it is.
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11: It's 18 past one, so we're talking about entitlements and pay for MPs on the back of a headline and stuff. And here it is. Power pies, crayfish and $1,000 a week for your mortgage-free apartment. It's nice to be an MP. Mike Hosking on his show this morning. He talked about that very article and his thoughts on that. And here it is.
7: Now, I'm sad that we're having yet again these boring discussions. When you work for somebody and you have to work away from your home, your accommodation is covered. It's as simple as that. Now, she happens to own an apartment, apparently, in Wellington. It's mortgage-free, but she still claims the allowance. Now, why is the fact that it's mortgage-free suddenly a problem? So what is that? What is the suggestion in the headline? One, that these politicians are all far too rich, far too well-paid, and if you happen to have paid off your mortgage, then you can't have an allowance. So you can only have an allowance if you're some poor person who ends up being an MP and you need the allowance. Is that what we're saying? Because an allowance is an allowance is an allowance is an allowance. You either get a taxi chit to come to work or you don't. They don't then go, hey, look, because you're on a slightly higher salary, I'm only going to give you grab a seat, whereas the other people who are on the lower salary can have the full fare. I mean, this is just stupidity writ large. And, of course, this business of it's nice to be an MP, it's not nice to be an MP. For a person who's dealt with MPs for about 40 years, it's a miserable life in many respects. You're away from home a lot of the time. You're doing an untold amount of travel. And they're grossly underpaid at the best of times, and the least we can do is support them in a bit of accommodation and travel. What a petty, pathetic little headline. And in that is everything that's wrong with the media in this country. Not enough positivity, too much misery.
12: I've got that exact piece of paper that he, because I'm sitting in Mike Hosking's sit here.
11: You do?
12: Here. This is the exact bit of paper that he screwed up at the end of that.
11: I wonder what he says on it. Beautifully done, mate. You've done that before. That's a master.
12: How does he get that big sound into the bin?
11: He's the master at that, isn't it? Man, it sounds good. Oh, there it is. You got to get a full wad of paper to get that sound effect.
12: Yeah. Oh, now I've got a bit of citrus on my hands. He also throws a bit of citrus fruit in
11: there. Oh, you got the slice of lemon on you. But speaking about
12: that's what you get for putting your hands in the rubbish bin.
11: Exactly. Speaking about what he just said there, and he mentioned he's been working with politicians for a long time, which is very true, but every Wednesday he has the Politics Wednesday, Ginny Anderson and Mark Mitchell, and he asked them, is it nice to be an MP?
7: No one would suggest that being a PM, an MP is easy, would they?
13: No, it's you know, I'm not going to say it's an easy job. It's long hours and tough work.
14: It's a privilege to do the job. It's demanding, but you know, you do it because you want to get into your public service, and it doesn't matter what party you're from. I've always believed that everyone that turns up here actually is motivated by the same thing, and that's trying to do the best thing for us as a country.
11: So there you go. Both MPs on different sides of the aisle say that it is quite a demanding job. And as Mark Mitchell pointed out, he was magnanimous to say that the vast majority get into politics because they actually want to do good. So what do you say?
12: This texter says Louise Upson should be sacked, gutting public services and those who are needy and taking $50,000 for a mortgage-free apartment. What does it matter if it's mortgage-free? I don't understand why they bring that up. What a joke. She has been awful for people with disabilities to date. This is a further kick in the teeth. How does she look herself in the mirror? She hasn't yet targeted the worst beneficiary abuser herself and other MPs in similar situations. That's from Owen. This texter says Willie Jackson does exactly the same as Louise Upson.

0: Eddie Gower.
1: Kyle Turner's.
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5: Hear yourself think. It's the Mike Hosking Breakfast.
6: Petrol, they've been about the place. 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Marcus Pelliner is the chief executive at that particular organisation.
7: We're not asking people to change their behaviours. It's about giving them options and choices. We want people to drive to work.
6: 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Do we want people on the bus or do we want them driving to work?
7: 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Okay. 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
6: The $15 million that you alleged we saved, how much of that was actually saved because it cost too much and therefore I bought less versus your campaign, and how do you know?
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5: Back tomorrow at 6 a.m. The Mike Hosking

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12: 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Mike Hosking, Heather Duplessis-Allen, Matt Heath, Tyler Adams. All the names you can trust. 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
13: It's 2 o'clock. I'm Raylene Ramsey. Rural hospitals aren't being utilised, many sitting half empty with not enough staff to fill them. A report by APEX and the Resident Doctors Association shows hospitals, including in Tukurua, Kaitaia and Ashburton, are using little more than half their available beds. Association National Secretary Deborah Powell says they need more doctors.
14: We need medical staff in the ED and we need medical staff in the hospital to be able to see people, admit them, treat them and then, of course, discharge them again.
13: A huge step towards getting the fourth aluminium pot line at the Tiwai Point smelter in Southland back up and running. Rio Tinto and Contact Energy have signed an agreement of intent to get it operational by 2030. If restarted, the line could add around $100 million in annual export revenue. Rio Tinto NZAS General Manager Michelle Henderson says they really want to get it over the line.
15: It's actually been idle since COVID, another victim obviously of that really unhappy time. So we've got some work to do inside the gate in terms of our people and our plant, and then working with Contact on the commercial terms.
13: Health NZ has accepted it failed to protect sensitive patient information after the Manage My Health cyber attack late last year. Privacy Commissioner Michael Webster has released the first phase of his report into the attack, which saw the health records of nearly 100,000 patients stolen. Claudia O'Neill has more.
16: Webster's found a unique approach to hospital discharge information meant 91% of those targeted were Northlanders. Health New Zealand says this arrangement had been designed to improve patient services, but has since stopped. It's apologised for the distress caused, noting some patients didn't know their information was being stored in the Manage My Health system.
13: WinTech has closed its Hamilton campuses after an emailed bomb threat. Security staff are investigating alongside police, who say it's related to recent threats across the country. A spokesperson says it wasn't specified which campus was the target, so both were closed as a precaution. A Public Service Association survey of members has found 3 out of 4 think the government isn't funding services well enough. A similar number think 2 years of restructuring hasn't helped deliver better services. Joey Dwyer reports.
17: A recent government briefing for cost savings.

0: bedroom apartments in them for them.
1: Not a bad idea, right?
0: We've got $6,200 a year, $6,200 a year we're paying out for them.
1: So it'd be like Animal House for MPs.
0: Yeah, exactly.
1: Sounds like a good time.
0: But the thing is, it would give a boost to the economy down there. Get it going. It's part of the infrastructure. Once it's paid for, all you're doing is paying rates and maintenance, and they've got a place to live.
1: Mm.
0: And, you know, and it takes away, too, the security. And you can have good security there.
1: Yeah, what, like a gated community?
0: Well, not all an apartment building, but I'm sure a lot of our, I know a lot of our parliamentarians have to have security.
1: They do. Yeah.
0: So you've got security at all different apartment blocks. We could have it at one block. They could have a meeting room, you know, for each party. And, you know, just build it.
1: Mm.
0: And then nobody has to worry about their allowance anymore.
2: Bunk beds? With more than one politician in the room?
0: Yeah. No, I think
1: put the back benches in one room. They've got to earn their own dorm.
0: Yeah, little one-bedroom apartment.
2: Bunk
0: little
2: benches.
0: Little lounge. Lounge, yep. Study area.
1: Shared room.
2: It actually sounds fun. It sounds like going back to university hostels.
0: Yeah, and they could go to somebody like Simplicity. They could build it out of ACC funds because, you know, how they invested.
1: Mm.
0: You know, there's plenty of good ways to do it. And then nobody has to argue about, they got $500 more a week than what they should have got.
2: What do you think about, so even if they are in these one-bedroom apartments specially built, what do you think about them getting a pay increase from, let's just say, an ordinary MP from $163,000 up to probably about $181,000 come July?
0: I think normally, yes, but I think at the moment they should say no. But, the remuneration authority, they seem to be a rule unto their own as to what they pay people. You know, they're going out to the private sector and looking at what people are being paid with similar jobs. But as you said, I don't think there'd be an MP in the House that works less than 70 hours a week.
1: Mm, yeah.
0: So they're probably on minimum wage.
1: Good on you, Ray. Thank you very much for giving us a call. So do you agree with Ray? Should there be some sort of massive apartment block built for all MPs in Wellington to help them save costs? Or do you think it is fair, the entitlements and the pay that they get for the job that they do? 0800 80 1080 is the number to call. It is 2:15.
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3: 17 past 2, so is it fair what we pay MPs and the entitlements they get? 0800 80 1080 is the number to call.
4: The sex says if you want good people, then you need to pay them decent coin, especially given the hours they work. Senior execs in the private sector get paid way more. Where do you think all those retired MPs go? John, your thoughts, please.
5: So I support them being paid what they're paid or paid more, given what we've heard in regard to the work that they do and the hours they put in. But what I would suggest as an alternative, perhaps, is that we make less of them so we can pay a smaller group more.
4: Yeah, so we've got about 120 of them at the moment. So how many do you reckon?
5: Yeah, around that number.
4: Yeah.
5: Probably, let's go with 100 and we can gradually bring it down.
4: Yeah, I mean, it seems that the really competent ones end up getting lumped with a whole lot of work.
3: Mm-hmm.
4: And the ones that prove themselves to be that competent seem to be, you know, obviously not given the same amount of portfolios.
3: Mm-hmm.
4: So, you know, it'd be interesting to look at comparable size countries, how many politicians they have. So we're 5 million and we've got 120. And so that's, what is that, 72 electorate seats and about 48 list seats.
5: Yeah. Well, I'd point to Singapore as an example of where they do it well and what they're able to achieve in terms of decisions being made, progress on infrastructure, et cetera, et cetera. Because people just get on and do things, decisions are made quickly, and the plan is stuck to over over a number of years.
4: Yeah, and you're only in for a while, and then you're out. There's no, you're not being voted in, voted out. You're being moved on.
3: Yeah, interesting point. I've just had a look. I mean, the Australia is a comparison country to us. They've got 151 members of parliament in the House of Representatives. So for a country that is, I think, about five times the size of ours, you could argue that 120 is too many MPs. I mean, the list...
4: Finland has about the same population as ours. I think they've got about 5.5 million. They've got 200 MPs.
3: Right, okay. So they've gone even higher.
4: Yeah. Thank you for your call, John.
3: I mean, I think when it comes to the list MP, there's a good argument to be had there that when you're electric MP, you're actually doing some work for your constituents. You're looking after whatever seat that you've won and you're doing work for your particular party. But the list MP, I mean, no doubt some of them do work, but what else do they do in the background?
4: When you're an electorate MP, then you go up the ranks and you get lumped with so much work, don't you?
3: You certainly do, yeah. 0800 80 1080 is that number to call. Keen on your thoughts on this. 9292 is the text number as well. It is 20 past 2.
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12: With Your Ride, New Zealand's number one taxi app, download Your Ride today. The Reserve Bank has kept the official cash rate unchanged at 2.25%. as expected by most economists. A report by the unions for hospital doctors and allied health workers say many rural hospitals are sitting half empty because they don't have enough staff. Tiwai Point Smelter's owner, Rio Tinto, says the planned restart of its fourth aluminium potline by 2030 will give the region a major boost. It'll be powered by a just consented wind farm. A Gisborne company has been ordered to pay $600,000 over the death of a worker in a waste shredder accident in 2022. Hamilton's WinTech campuses have closed after an emailed bomb threat. Members of the Professional Firefighters Union will strike between 4:30 and 5:30 this afternoon. Environment Southland hasn't identified why nitrate levels spiked in drinking water at Gore's Cooper's Wells last year. It's still investigating. How to support ageing parents without sacrificing your own retirement. You can see the full column at nzherald.co.nz. Back to Matt Heath and Tyler Adams.
0: Thank you very much, Raylene.
1: Do you know, you go through your whole life and, you know, for me, this happens a lot, but when I've been saying things completely wrong, I've always said remuneration.
0: Yep.
1: But it's remuneration.
0: Remuneration.
1: Remuneration.
0: Yeah.
1: Like, Shun.
0: Can we just rename
1: it? Not remuneration, because I think we lean on the numeration, because you think it's like, you know, number, numeration.
0: Yeah. I always said remuneration.
1: It's like remuneration.
0: Oh, you've got me overthinking the word.
1: Remuneration.
0: Can we just call it the MP Salary Authority?
1: Yeah, you can. You can do whatever you want.
0: Okay, yeah, thank you.
1: I don't really care about pronunciation.
0: No.
1: But it's just interesting because I'd never thought about that before. A bunch of people texting and saying you're saying remuneration when it's remuneration.
0: Yeah, yeah. Good to clarify that.
1: Yeah, interesting, isn't it?
0: Very interesting. And I tell you what is also interesting is
1: that guy that appeared on Fox News that appeared to be wearing a mask.
0: Yes.
1: Over his face.
0: Because you just pointed out that I was watching those videos and maybe the video

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10: The sex says, Matt Heath, I bet you couldn't handle a yardie and I bet you failed on your 21st.
11: Accurate.
9: Did you? You couldn't finish it?
10: It was a real Cookie Monster situation for me.
9: Mm-hmm.
10: I was accused of Cookie Monstering, where, you know, 95% of it goes down your front.
9: So, cheap way to do it.
10: I've been kicked out of boat races for that as well. Cookie Monstering.
9: Sacrifice the shirt for the team.
10: Yeah.
9: 0800 80 10 80 is that number to call. G'day, Brendan.
12: G'day. Hey, I just reckon the fun police, or the licensing authority in this case, needs to take a spoonful of reality. To me, as a parent, and I've had teenage kids, you know, I'd much rather them all be drinking in a controlled environment through a licensing establishment rather than an uncontrolled environment at a party. And I mean, if you look down at Dunedin, you know, at Otago University and all the iconic pubs that have closed there now, because of, you know, the licensing authority, from what I understand, we ended up with a party, was it in Castle Street or one of those streets there, that was crammed to the gunnels and some people got stampeded on.
9: Yeah, and I'd tend to agree with that, Brendan, that whether they were having a yardie at this particular establishment, they were going to have a yardie anyway, right? Because they had the glass themselves, so it was going to happen. And you want that to happen at a licensed venue where there is people there to make sure that, you know, there's going to be some safety, or do you want them just getting loose at a house where there is no safety and a lot more can go wrong?
12: No, I agree, because even at a licensed establishment, let's say it was too much for that person, you know, the owner or the bar staff there will make sure that person's all right and get them home safely, you know. That's their responsibility. So, you know, the way the licensing authorities are acting right throughout the country is trying to discourage people from drinking at these at licensed establishments, you know, at the local pub, closing them down. And so where do the young ones go now? To an uncontrolled environment, which to me is a heck of a lot more dangerous.
10: Well, you know, I was down in Dunedin recently, and, you know, I grew up there, went to university there, and it's amazing that you're exactly right. I asked my sons down there, I said, what pubs do you go to? And they go, we just go to flat parties.
9: Mm.
10: So it's not like you've got rid of the drinking. We've just got rid of regulated drinking, or drinking with security and bartenders and hospitality people that are looking out for the kids.
9: Mm.
10: So, yeah, I mean, totally. What do you want, really? Hey, but you said that you've had teenagers. Have you had any that have gone past 21 yet, Brendan?
12: They all have now. I've always told my kids if they've gone out for a night out, I'm in Nelson actually, like you though, I did grow up in Dunedin. My nana was actually born in the house at number 14 Hyde Street, surprise, surprise.
9: Howdy, Tim.
12: So I know that...

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0: couple of weeks. You know, that has been really unsettling, and to get that information was timely for a lot of them, and it was met with a bit of applause and I think a sigh of relief.
1: Super Rugby coverage with NZ Safety Blackwoods taking care of business. The Oklahoma City Thunder are in charge late in Game 5 on home court in the NBA's Western Conference Finals against the San Antonio Spurs. The Thunder leading 115-103 with just under 4 minutes remaining. It's 2-2 in the series. Basketball coverage with BK's new veggie burger, a garden of goodness with a crisp vegetable patty. I'm Elliot Smith. That's News Talk ZB News and Sport with Fisher Funds investing in New Zealand for over 25 years. It's 3:05. Matt Heath and Tyler Adams are next.
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3: The warehouse has royal deals fit for a king. State Highway 2 just moderate to heavy patches northbound through Melling and Kennedy Good. In Petone, it is moderate to heavy eastbound along the Esplanade. On the urban motorway, just moderate to heavy patch citybound at Aurora Terrace. Delays in both directions on Ridford Street between Adelaide Road and Constable Street. Head into the warehouse for royal deals across the store. Hurry ends Tuesday. That's time saver traffic.
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3: Weather Watch 24/7. The Met Service regional forecast for Wellington for the rest of today. Increasing fine spells with northerly breezes dropping down to a low of 10 degrees tonight. Tomorrow fine to start but becoming cloudy late morning with northerlies turning subtly around midday. Tomorrow's forecast high 15 degrees, a low of 9. Tomorrow night, Friday fine with light winds, then northerlies developing at night. Friday's high 14. And for the weekend, Saturday fine, northerlies and a high of 15 degrees. Sunday fine, apart from evening showers, northerly breezes, and Sunday's high 17.
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4: G'day to you. Welcome back into the show. It is 3:07. Really good to have your company as always. And we're carrying on this discussion about a yardie being consumed at a tavern in the Manawatu, and the tavern owner fears he's going to be shut down because of it.
5: Under investigation for a New Zealand tradition. Is it still people still doing yardies? We hear now more and more that young people are drinking less and less. Doing a yardie, which is 2.75 litres of beer all at once, is not drinking less. That's drinking a lot. And there's no doubt that doing a yardie is a stupid thing.
4: Mm.
5: No one's arguing that it's not a stupid thing, but that's why you do it, right? It's a rite of passage.
4: Yeah, it is.
5: And so it is stupid. Or a gumboot, as our previous caller's daughter had a gumboot, which was actually more, I believe.
4: Yeah, just over 3 litres.
5: Depending on the size of the gumboot, I guess.
4: Yeah.
5: That's a lot. Oh, no, did you say the gumboot was 2.3 litres?
4: It was anywhere between 2.5 to 3.5. So if she was a size 15, which I doubt she was, then that's a big gumboot. But
5: I mean, and the other thing that people do on 21st is the 21 shots. That seems like a lot to me.
4: Yeah, I mean, because the option was, right, you do a yardie or you do your 21 shots, and I think the yardie was a better way to go.
5: This is bollocks. 99% of people just regurgitate the yardie. There's no drama. Society's gone woke, says this texter. At 21st, years ago, witnessed a birthday boy do 2 yardies without rest.
4: Holy.
5: So he didn't see much of him after that. Messy. See, that's the problem with the yardie at the 21st, is that it's your party. And after the yardie, you're kind of gone from the party, aren't you?
4: It is a night ender.
5: That's why I employed the Cowardly Cookie Monster, where you just pour 99% of the yardie down your front. And so everyone feels like they are experiencing the yardie situation.
4: Yep.
5: But you can be there for the rest of the night.
4: You didn't get called out for it?
5: I got massively called out for it.
4: See,
5: but what can you do? The yardie's been filled up and it's been empty.
4: Yeah.
5: The fact that it was right down my suit and tie and white shirt, that's fine.
4: It's Absolutely. A crafty strategy.
5: Oh, when I used to be on tour with my band, people would bring me shots all the time. Like, people would hand them on stage, and afterwards, you know, when I was heading through the crowd or whatever, I'd get given shots.
4: Mm-hmm.
5: And that was making touring really hard, because just that many shots when you're on the road is quite punishing.
4: Yeah.
5: So I started just pouring them over my head. So I'd get off stage, someone would buy me shots, pour them over the head, and people would be happy because they'd experience the full-on thing of a shot, but I didn't have to drink the shot. And then so I could go on with the tour without dying. And it worked really well.
4: It's a great sacrifice. You sacrifice a little bit of humiliation and you're going to be soaking up the

0: top.
1: Yeah.
0: But you're not going to be smashed when you get up on that stage. Well, you will be smashed, just not as smashed as you could be.
1: I've been a cowardly drinker my whole life.
0: 0800 80 1080 is that number to call. So should some traditions be protected like the yard glass?
1: Hi, guys. I'd much rather live in a free country than being so overregulated. At 21, you should be allowed to make your own choices, and it should not affect any third party. Cheers, Philip.
0: Mm. And this one says, g'day, wow, that last caller, get a life. I did my yardie 37 years ago and I loved it. Haven't done another one since. It's not like you go into a bar and say, one yard glass, thanks, barman. It's a one-off.
1: I know. You did it once on your 21st. No, yeah. no one ever voluntarily does a yardie, right?
0: Yeah. It's a rite of passage. It's a celebration.
1: It's an interesting vessel in that it's only used once.
0: Yeah,
1: by you in your life, and that's why, because it is stupid, as I say, it's a stupid thing to do, but that's why you do it.
0: Can I just go through so what's actually in the legislation and what arguably this guy is being investigated for? So under the legislation, I think some of this is a bit stupid, but here it is. So section 237 prohibits the promotion or selling alcohol in a way that encourages excessive consumption. Serving a single person 2.75 litres of beer at once is likely to be considered excessive. Specific regulations. Regulations prohibit the supply or sale of spirits in vessels larger than 500 mil. Well, it wasn't spirits, so I don't think that qualifies. And then duty of care. Licensed premises have a strict duty of care under the Act to prevent intoxication.
1: Yeah, but I guess what I'm saying is when you run your head across it, the yardie is grandfathered in as a New Zealand tradition when you're 21. Mm. So when you're looking at how a bar overall runs, I think you can go, well, yeah, look, it's run pretty well. Generally, everything's right. No one's doing a yardie every night. It's not on the drinks list. Mm. It's not something you can order. But someone's doing a yardie tonight because it's the 21st. There's a party going on. So do we really need to crack down a bar because of that?
0: Mm.
1: It's the 21st.
0: Yeah.
1: It's a yardie.
0: Yeah.
1: It's something that happens, right?
0: Mm. What do you say? 0800 80 10 80. Is this a rite of passage in New Zealand that should be protected at licensed venues? Or do you agree with the licensing authority over this one? 9292 is the text.
1: Or do you agree with this person? Idiotic to suggest anyone should ever do a yardie anywhere.
0: Oh, shots fired. What do you say to that if you've done a yardie? 0800 80 1080. It's 12 past 3.
1: 21 shots fired.
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3: 4, it's Heather Duplessy-Allen Drive.
7: The official cash rate's been kept at 2.25%. We're going to talk to the Reserve Bank Governor, Anna Bremen, about how close the vote was. Clue, it was very close. Former United future leader Peter Dunn on whether it's right for MPs to get a housing allowance if they actually live in Wellington, and why

0: No, I've never heard of anyone doing a yardi at a bar. Normally that's done at home. So, yeah. So
1: that's what's causing the problems with this story.
0: Yeah. Well, I spun the yardi for my brother-in-law and two nephews and my youngest son. He turned 21 during COVID, so he sort of missed out on the big 21st. But yep. We couldn't miss out the yardie, so I spun for him. So, but it's definitely a tradition. We shouldn't get rid of it. Just don't do it at a bar.
2: At home. And so how many boys did you say you've had?
0: I've got four boys, but I spun for my brother-in-law years ago, and then two of my nephews and my youngest son.
2: And by spun, you mean you're holding the yardie up and turning it as he drinks it.
3: An important job.
2: Yeah.
0: Mm. Oh, it's definitely an art, because if you go too fast, then it just ends up all over their face.
3: So what happened to you, Matt, when you had your Cookie Monster and all that spillage came down in front of you?
2: Yeah.
3: You pretty much stitched up the spinner.
2: Well, no, I was just... Yeah, I mean, not really. I mean, I don't think I had a spinner, actually, now I think about it. Maybe that was my problem, Tina.
3: Oh, the solo.
2: Yeah.
3: It's an art to do the solo.
2: I think I was just getting yelled at. All I remember is a big circle of people yelling, screaming at me and calling me a wuss and yelling, chanting Cookie Monster.
3: That's a 21st.
2: Yeah, that's what I remember. Yeah. Thank you for your call, Tina.
3: Yeah, so 0800 80 10 80, a yardie still a tradition? What did you do for your one? And are your kids still doing the likes of the yardie when they have their 21st birthday? 0800 80 10 80.
2: When did we hand over so much power to petty bureaucrats that they can shut down your business for a yardie?
3: Yeah. Keep those texts coming through on 9292. It is 21 past 3. Back very shortly.
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3: 23 past 3, so should the likes of drinking a yard glass at your 21st be protected when it comes to licensed premises? 0800 80 1080.
2: I've been to a stag do, says this text, and my mate drank a whole tiger tower with his head under the nozzle. Staff had no issues. Okay,
3: fair enough.
2: I don't know about that, man. Why don't you two grow up? Promoting such alcohol activities is actually dumb. It's actually dumb. Mm. Select a more appropriate subject. Okay, John. We won't, but thank you for your text. How can you be proud of your son downing all that alcohol? Lucky he didn't end up in hospital, says this texter. I can't believe your listeners gloating over yard glass antics. Pathetic behaviour. This is disgraceful and disgusting. How low can you go, says Jeff. And this texter says, hey, guys, my wife's cousin could do a yardie in 22 seconds. And a pint in 4 seconds standing on his head.
3: Jeez, that's impressive.
2: 22 seconds. A pint in 4 seconds standing on his head.
3: Wait, hang on a minute.
2: That's alcohol going up.

0: guy gets hauled over the coals for it and possibly loses his license for it. And I do agree with you. Yeah, you could scull, you know, multiple pint glasses and get to exactly the same, you know, amount of beer. It's just a, yeah, I don't know. There's part of me that just hopes that New Zealand, maybe we don't push that heavy drinking culture so young.
1: Well, 21's pretty old, though, isn't it, really? I guess that's the idea, is that you're an adult now when you're 21.
2: Yeah.
1: But, but I mean, there's no doubt we do have a problem with binge drinking in this country. And,
0: we do have a little bit of a problem with that. But I definitely don't want to see somebody lose his license over it. Yeah. I think that's going to be unfair. Yeah.
1: Thank you for your call, Greg. I appreciate it. This is ridiculous. They're wrapping everyone up in cotton wool. I went to a 50th once where the birthday girl did a yardie and then carried on drinking the rest of the night. Wow. At a 50th.
2: Good work on the 50-year-old, yeah. I suppose. Yeah. Great discussion. Thank you very much for everyone who rang and had a chat to us and text through. I think by and large, and I'm just taking a pick here, I think it's about 80-20 in favour of just letting people have a yardie. If that's what they want to do, let's not freak out about a tradition that some people do, some people don't.
1: Yeah. Well, look, it's not every night, and it's not on the drinks list. Mm. It's not like you don't have a whole bar full of people doing yardies. That would be anarchy. Mm.
2: That would be Thailand.
1: But, Koh San Road. But that would be, oh my God, if you go to Koh San Road, you really question the Australian, New Zealand, and British drinking culture, don't you?
2: Oh, it's bad.
1: It's bad.
2: Yeah,
1: it's not a good look.
2: No.
1: But yeah, I mean. It's a tradition. It's not something that people do a lot. It's, as I keep saying over and over and again, repeating myself, it's a rite of passage. It's, you do it because it's stupid.
2: Mm.
1: And then you move on with your life and you never do it again. As that guy said, he's did his 37 years ago. The yardie still sits on the shelf. He's never used it again.
2: Yeah, spot on. Great discussion. Thank you very much. Coming up after the headline, should tradies limber up before getting on the tools? We'll tell you more about that very shortly. Headlines on their way.
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8: Strengthen your core and your back will benefit. 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
6: Okay.
8: So yoga before a day on the tools. Do you reckon that would fly?
6: Yeah. Keep those texts coming through on 9292. Wayne, what's your take on this?
9: Thanks, bud. My question is, is this where the term builder's crap comes from?
6: Highly likely.
9: all the stretching and everything.
6: Yeah, some of their pants stretch a little bit too much, I say.
8: Yeah. Mm. Are we still getting builder's crack? Is that still a thing?
6: I haven't seen a good builder's crack for a long time.
8: I feel like builders are in better shape than they've ever been.
6: Yeah. Plumber's crack, is that a thing?
8: Yeah.
6: You might see that.
8: You don't get sparky crack, do you?
6: No, you certainly don't. No, no. A couple of more texts coming through on 9292.
8: Stretching is a load of rubbish. Do you see a lion stretch before the big chase?
6: Oh, good point.
8: I don't know. You kind of do. My dog, Colin, stretches as soon as he gets up in the morning. He does a downward dog and an upward dog before he gets on with his life.
6: Dogs do love a good stretch. This one. G'day, guys. Those stretch before starting jobs are over-satisfied. That's why budgets blow out on big jobs like the Auckland projects. Just get into it. You're 15 minutes warmed up. That's all it takes. Just get on with the job. Stretching is just woke.
8: Well, hey, guys, I was a store person. We would get a written warning if we didn't do our 10-minute stretching exercises every day, Cassie.
6: That's pretty extreme. And this one, g'day guys, never used to stretch. I am a chippy, still in the business, but hopefully for not much longer because I want to retire. Not doing stretching certainly cost me in terms of my muscles and my health, but now I get all the boys to do it. They initially laughed and told me to get stuffed, but now each of them get amongst it. It's a nice fun way to start the day.
8: Steve says, I work in warehousing, inwards, dispatch and logistics. Every morning our team does a 5-minute warm-up as the

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5: When you see them on the road, you suddenly remember you have wing mirrors. Suddenly orange doesn't mean speed up. Suddenly you don't need to check your phone at the lights. And you're suddenly checking your blind spots. Yep, seeing them means you're suddenly on your best behaviour. Drive like cops are around. Because they are.
6: There's a reason Big Ben pies are the go-to on Kiwi missions. You only need one hand to eat them, which is handy because the other one's usually busy, adjusting that thing, holding the rod, prying something open, swatting a mozzie.

0: has had the money in the last few years, and that the cost that, Wellington Water came out with just seems astronomical by comparison.
1: Well, somebody texted me, Ryan texted me through, said it's $4,000 per water meter in Wellington, when in Queenstown it's about $1,600.
0: Yes, that's right. That's what they've come out.
1: You've sorted out the council. Go sort these guys out one thing at a time, as you say. Andrew, thanks very much. Appreciate it, mate. As always, Andrew Little, the Mayor of Wellington. Listen, could you love him anymore? Could you like Andrew Little anymore? 12.7%, he gets in there, turns it into a 5.8%. How much do you reckon it rips the undies of Wayne Brown that Andrew Little, who is a Labour man in a city as munted as Wellington, has managed to bring rates down to a lower level than Wayne Brown has managed to do in Auckland? Listen, Post Malone tickets. Everybody's excited about. Is it happening at the moment? Are they selling it at the moment? Lock. Yeah. Okay. So the tickets are on sale at the moment. They're doing like a pre-sale thing. So we've got a friend of a friend who tried to buy some tickets. The standard standing ticket, the GA ticket, the this is your like go into the middle of the thing and you don't get a seat ticket. $410. That is very, very, very, very expensive. $410. The cheapest ticket apparently, which is up in the nosebleeds, $250. This is my question to you, is whether Post Malone is worth that? Because I think Post Malone is labouring under the illusion that he is some sort of a tay-tay, but he isn't. 16 past four.
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1: You'll have heard the news that Scott Barrett is out. He needs a surgery on his back injury that he's got. So 3 to 5 months, depending on how, like, if it's the 3, it's better for him. If it's the 5, he's basically out for the season by the looks of things. It solves the captain problem, doesn't it, though? We don't have to worry about trying to make him feel better about not being the captain. Can't be the captain if you're not there. 19 past four.
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14: Kawa Kawa Rao
0: needs. That's what he needs.
1: Here we go. Hold on.
3: throw a colour on our leaves. That's what he needs.
1: Oh, you reckon?
3: Yeah, that's what Waisaki Naholo used.
1: Oh, for the same injury?
3: Yeah, in fact, well, it doesn't matter. It's an injury. I mean, just wrap
1: How's that going on your knee when you use your kawakawa leaves? How long?

0: now for the surgery? Is it 3 weeks?
1: Two and a half weeks.
2: Yeah.
1: 2.5 weeks. Yeah, boy. And I collapsed in the studio before, so it's definitely well overdue. Oh, no, I leaned back on my knee and it went, and I went down in a heap. But that's okay. It doesn't matter. It's my voice I need, nothing else. Terrible. And I suppose when you look at the captaincy, does that lean into someone like Ardy Savia? Or do they go, you know what, Lester Fying and Hookie, you're the new open side in the captain? It might be a chance to actually blood someone. Because Artie's not going to stick around. Cam Roygaard, anyone?
2: I mean, you don't want Artie as the captain. Artie's a troublemaker.
1: I didn't say that. You said that's fine. It's up to you. I don't know. I know he's a fantastic rugby player, and that's really all I care about in this.
2: Oh,
1: mate against mate, state against state. Huge. Queensland are defending the title. The last few years, though, sensational rugby league. It's been right up there. This is the pinnacle of rugby league. Because it's supposed to be international rugby league, but it's kind of not. It's state of origin. It's right up there. That starts tonight just after 10 o'clock with Queensland defending their title from last year. And we're joined by a Queenslander. By Corey Parker.
2: Yeah, how good.
1: How good's that?
2: Yeah, right.
1: He's a bit experienced. I want to say a bit.
2: Okay. Talk to me about what the Hurricanes are doing. Because so you guys are grumpy because the Hurricanes are resting all of their players, their big superstars, but they don't need to run out their superstars, do they?
1: No, not really, because there's nothing on the game. Whether they win or lose, they can't go any further than first. And whether the Chiefs win or lose, they're not going to go any further than second. So both teams have announced lesser teams. I don't want to say that these players are lesser players.
2: It's strategic, isn't it?
1: Well, there's two ways of looking at it. One way is saying, look, we need a break. There's a good chance we'll be taking on a very strong team next week. We've had no bye for like, I think, 7 weeks to the last had a bye. And they're going to be looking possibly at the Crusaders. So they need to give guys a cup of tea and a lie down. Look, Cam Roygaard's there. First game back from injury. Tempted to maybe rest him, but it's like, well, he's got to play, so he needs some game time to get him out there. So he's carrying the can. He's carrying the weight of success for that
2: side. What's the argument for running out all the good players? Is it so that we can keep the spectacle alive so people keep wanting to watch this stupid competition?
1: Well, it's not stupid competition. It's wonderful. Stop throwing shade at Super Rugby, you naughty broadcaster. I think that what's been going, Tyrell Lomax is back as well, the tight head prop. But what Jack Measley, who we're going to talk to tonight on the show, has always said about Super Rugby, put the fan at the centre room. Let's make it fan-centric. It's all about the entertainment. Yeah. Da, da, da. Yeah. So here comes the last run of the season, and they decide to sit all their best players down. Now, was that fan-centric?
2: Well,
1: that's team centric.
2: If it was, I'd mount this argument. If Super Rugby was fan centric 99% of the time, you could get away with this. The problem is it's on a deficit already, right? There's your problem.
1: Okay. Well, they've got rid of Ruben Love and Billy Proctor and Peter Larkin and Asafa Omura and Geordie Barrett's broken and Kariffi's going to be injured and Fehi Fang and off with.
2: Cool. Darcy's back at 7:422.
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4: 25% off wallpaper at Rosine. The urban motorway city bound, the tail for the terrace tunnel back to Bowen Street. Northbound starting to build, approaching the Nauranga interchange. State Highway 2 heavy at the interchange, and then again approaching Melling, and moderate to heavy Manor Park to the Moonshine Bridge. And Eastern Hutt Road is a fairly heavy northbound now from Stokes Valley. Save a 25% off the huge range of wallpaper at Rosine Colour Shops. Andy Harwood for time saver traffic.
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2: Yeah, the Post Malone is arguably the most auto-tuned artist, quotation marks, in modern, quotation, music, and has absolutely zero musical genius. I'd rather listen to my old dial-up modem. That's actually a good call from you. That is an excellent call. Anyway, it just goes on slagging him off, but it's very, very good. Do you know what, though? I have no interest at all in Post Malone. Zero. That announcement happened, I went, oh, yay. Again, though, wasn't that money? Isn't that some of Louise Upston's Bogan money again? I think she used it. Because she's used the Bogan money for Linkin Park, Bogan Band. She used it for State of Origin, Bogan Sport. And now she's used it for Post Malone, which I reckon is the modern Bogan music all over again. Anyway, listen, I've got to tell you, I can't dawdle anymore. Have you seen what Andy Foster is doing? This guy is a munter. I probably just killed any chance that Andy's coming on the show now. Andy used to be the mayor of Wellington. Before that, he was a councillor for basically most of his adult life, right? He's just lived in, like, he's a Wellingtonian. He's lived in Wellington forever. He is now a New Zealand First MP. He's lived in his house in Karori in Wellington, his family home, since 2000, so for 26 years. He is now claiming an allowance to live in that house in Wellington, which is an allowance that is reserved for people who come from outside of Wellington. How did he manage to make this work? Well, what he's done is he's gone over the Rimutakas and he's bought himself a house in Wairarapa. And he's now said, that's my family home. So now the house in Wairarapa is his family home, which means that the house in Wellington, which is actually his family home, is now his out-of-town home. So he gets an allowance. That is like me deciding that my batch in Coromandel is now my home and then coming to ZB and going, I live in Coromandel now. And if you want me to come and work in Auckland, you're going to have to pay me $1,000 a week to relocate back to Auckland. So then I'll just move back into my house in Auckland. That's what he's done to us. That is a rot of the system, big time. If you did not believe that the MP perks needed a good doing over, Andy has proved it to you. He's already claimed $23,000 last year. God only knows how much this year. So he's entitled to his entitlements. Anyway, I don't know. We've asked Andy if he wanted to come on. I can't tell you how hard it is to get the people at New Zealand First to answer their phones, because it is new technology for some of them. So I don't know if they know that noise is somebody trying to contact them. No, it's not an alien. It's a human in Auckland. So I'll come back to you on whether Andy's on the show or not. Hint, probably not.
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2: So 2 weeks ago, markets were pricing in a 50% chance that the OCR would actually be hiked 25 basis points today. Mark Wiltshire, Cooperative Bank CEO, what's your feeling about where this country is at?
3: It'd be good to see us get back to growth. The underlying fundamentals were looking pretty good around December, January. So it'd be good to start to see some of this uncertainty get removed and get back to growth.
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4: It's 4:30. I'm Raylene Ramsey. Wellington City Council is backing a 5.8% rates rise, down from the 7.4% proposed during public consultation. Another $9.6 million in savings was identified during the consultation period. Mayor Andrew Little told Heather Duplessy-Allen they made cuts to projects and personnel.
5: Because we're operating a sinking lid policy on staff, we've been able to cut staff costs, we're not replacing those positions, and that led us to more savings that got us down to the rates rise that we've got to.
4: The Reserve Bank Governor acknowledges many Kiwis are doing it very tough right now. Anna Bremen used her casting vote today to keep the official cash rate unchanged at 2.25%. The six-member Monetary Policy Committee was evenly split on hiking or holding the rate. Bremen recognises surging costs are hard on businesses, with households stretched by rising prices and interest rates.
6: It's a very challenging environment. Many are hurting. Real income growth is weaker because of the conflict. We do expect, unfortunately, a weaker labour market.
4: An Auckland University study shows the city has an active fault line with potential to produce an up to magnitude 6.8 quake. The Hinua Ranges Mangatangi Fault is 50 kilometres south of the city. Study co-author James Muirhead says Auckland is currently classified as a low hazard zone. He says we need to dive further into the city's seismic past to properly identify any future danger.
7: We could find out that there's less risk and we could find out that there's more risk. The important thing is that we've got empirically based data.
4: In sport, top seeds, the Hurricanes, and second place, the Chiefs, are resting several key faces for the final round of Super Rugby, with placings already locked in. Incumbent All Black skipper Scott Barrett is facing 3 to 5 months out as he requires surgery on a troublesome back issue. And the defending champion Oklahoma City Thunder are within one win of a return to the NBA Finals. That is Newstalk ZB News and Sport with One New Zealand and the power of satellite mobile. It's 4:32. Heather Duplessy-Allen is next.
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8: Gas, petrol, service stations, they're here for you. And still delay citybound along Ritterford Street and Adelaide Road, then slow through the Aris Tunnel between the Basin and Victoria. On the urban motorway citybound, the tail for the Terrace Tunnel back to Bowen. State Highway 2 northbound, heavy at the Nolonga Interchange, again approaching Mallink, then from Silver Stream to the Moonshine Bridge. Southbound moderate from Petone and Eastern Hutt Road, slow northbound from Stokes Valley. Save a 20 cents per litre on fuel today at gas with your everyday rewards card. That's traffic.
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9: Reserve Bank Governor Anna Bremen is with us after 5 o'clock on that split vote. Right now it's 13 away from 5 and Barry Soap is with us. Hi Barry.
10: Good afternoon Heather. Okay, I like the cut of her jib.
9: Isn't she great?
10: Well, I like her because she's introduced transparency into the Reserve Bank. Although, and I was thinking about it this afternoon, very shrewd move because it shows that the Reserve Bank doesn't have to take everything on its own shoulders, like Adrian Orr did. They can sort of shift the blame a bit around a bit, which is what they do here, because today's decision to keep the cash rate at zero or leave it where it was at 2.25, 3-3 split the committee that makes the decision. Interestingly, the internal members of the committee, that's those that work at the Reserve Bank, they wanted no change, whereas the external members, they wanted the change, and it was Anna Brennan that had the casting vote.
9: Yeah.
10: I really like the transparency because it just shows that the bank is a place where debate goes on about the economy, and I think that's essential when you're deciding these rates impact on so many people's lives.
9: Mm.
10: So the woman who, of course, has got to deal with all of this is Nicola Willis. She's got the job to do tomorrow.
11: Here New Zealanders work hard for their money, and they expect the government to treat taxpayer dollars with care and discipline. Families across the country sit around their kitchen tables every week making difficult decisions about what they can afford and where they need to prioritise. Government should be held to the same standard. There is an alternative approach where governments just spray the money gun around, borrow more and hope for the best. But New Zealanders have seen where that leads. Higher inflation, bigger interest bills and ultimately more pressure on households.
10: That's why she's got to deliver a really tough budget, I think, tomorrow. I mean, this is an election year. The temptation just a few months out from an election must be great to give away a bit. But I think you'll see in the old traditional areas like education, there'll be something there, although there's been so much for education that it'll be probably lost in what has already been announced.
9: Mm.
10: And I think health will be the other area, but nothing that interesting, I wouldn't imagine.
9: They didn't start singing in Parliament, did they? Were they singing in Parliament again?
10: No, they didn't, but tomorrow is New Zealand Music Awards, and you'll remember at last year

0: The performer at the Labour Soiree last weekend, Barbara Edmonds.
1: It's New Zealand Music Month, and tomorrow is the New Zealand Music Awards. I'm very happy to see the crown of the worst New Zealand music performance of all time to Dr. Aisha Verrill. What a shocker! There's a saying that if it walks like a duck, it sings, in Aisha Verrill's case, like a duck, then it is a duck. And the reality is, the Labour Party are ducking the tough issues. They are ducking releasing policy, and they're ducking taking New Zealanders actually seriously.
2: Never mind Little Nas X and Billy Ray Cyrus's Old Town Road. Can Siri play Obsessed by Mariah Carey, please? Again, for the third week in a row. The night before your budget. All that the National Party has been talking about is the Labour Party.
0: I went out back and had a listen.
3: Who was that, by the way?
0: That was Barbara Edmonds.
3: Oh, was it? Oh, sorry, carry on.
0: Yeah. I went back and had a listen to the song that Aisha Verrill was trying to sing. It's quite a good number.
3: No, she butchered it, mate.
0: Oh, she did. She what?
3: Do you know what
0: it
3: she actually...
0: It resembles nothing like the song.
3: She actually didn't sound like a duck. She sounded like a goat.
0: She sounded exhausted, I thought. She sounded like a person who should never try and pass a note when it comes to music.
3: Now, are you as outraged by Andy Foster absolutely rorting the system?
0: Well, he is rorting the system.
3: He is rorting it.
0: Look, this man's the former Wellington mayor. He only had one term at the mayor, but
3: but he was on council like all of my adult life.
0: 10 terms on council, yeah. So, been around a long time. Owned a house in Karori in Wellington for 26 years. Last year, on an MP's pay, he can afford it now, went and bought a house over in the Wairarapa and now has listed that as his permanent home, even though when he comes back to Wellington, he lives in his no doubt mortgage-free home that he's had for that long, lives in that and claims about $35,000. Now, that is rorting the system. That's
3: absolutely.
0: Like me. It's like me being a List MP in Wellington. I had a house over at Riversdale Beach. I could say...
3: Declaring your batch your house.
0: And then,
3: we'll see you for what you are, Andy.
0: Winston waves the big stick and tells him, this is just not
3: on. It's got to stop. It's Shame. 7:07, Barry Sofa.
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5: 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On the urban motorway city bound, the tail for the terrace tunnel back to Bowen northbound is now moderate from Aotea Key. Then State Highway 2 heavy at the Nauranga interchange, again Manor Park to the Moonshine Bridge, and southbound moderate from Petone. Eastern Hutt Road heavy northbound from High Street. 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
1: 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It's the Mike Hosking Breakfast.
2: 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Marcus Pelliner is the chief executive at that particular organisation.
3: We're not asking people to change their behaviours. It's about giving them options and choices. We want people to drive to work.
2: Got mixed messages here, Marcus. Do we want people on the bus or do we want them driving to work?
3: We want to grow the economy. Okay. And we want to do it in an efficient way.
2: The $15 million that you alleged we saved, how much of that was actually saved because it cost too much and therefore I bought less versus your campaign, and how do you know?
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4: Heather, history would possibly have been entirely different if Anna Bremen was the RBNZ governor in 2020 and that fool Adrian Orr, or that fool Robertson, didn't indemnify their losses. What a tragedy Adrian Orr was. Actually, very good point. Might have been completely different. Hey, apparently the tradies are going a bit woke on us. They're getting a bit new age. They're learning the benefits of a bit of a early morning yoga session before they start lifting the scaffolding and stuff. I am led to believe in some cases the bosses are making them do this, which how would you feel if you turned up to work and the boss, because I actually know a boss who does this. He gets everybody out. They work in an office, but he forces them all to go out for runs every day. And I don't know. I don't know that I would be into it because, you know, my idea of like maybe my knees are dodgy this week. Maybe I just feel like being a fat bastard this week. Some weeks I do. Some weeks I don't want to have to run. It would kind of grind my gears, would it not yours? Anyway, we're going to talk to a health and safety guy from construction who'll be with us about 5:15. I meant to mention this to you because I raised it briefly with Andrew Little before, but Chris Bishop has launched a couple of investigations into stupid rules in two places in the country, one being Hamilton and one being in Wellington. It's the same stuff that he's done with the Eden Park in Auckland and then freed up the rules. So in Wellington, he's looking at the rules, the heritage rules around like the storage tanks. They can't knock the storage tank down. He's going to look at that, maybe get rid of those rules. Also the rules that say you can't build very high around Courtney Place. And in Hamilton, a social housing developer has complained to him because the rules around building, which includes having to put in mandatory electric vehicle charging infrastructure and deep soil planting rules and powered e-bike storage requirements and stupid stuff like that. So he is now getting the Ministry for Environment officials to have a look at it. And I would say it's probably going to go the way of the Eden Park rules. Bye-bye stupid rules in Wellington and Hamilton. Reserve Bank Governor Anna Bremen with us next on keeping that official cash rate at 2.25%. News Talk ZB.
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6: 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Please avoid Tarakina Bay on the south coast. Untreated wastewater may be discharged close to the shore at short notice and without warning, especially during or after heavy rain. 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

0: And some don't know what the rules are, so just blindly thunder in. So I think that there does need to be a clarification. And certainly, I think the accommodation one and the examples that have come to light in the last few days are pretty hard to justify by anyone's
1: Yeah,
0: reckoning.
1: too right. Peter, thanks very much. Appreciate it, mate. This is Peter Dunn, former United Future leader. Now, I'm sorry that we're going to have to cover this up because I thought that we had buried this particular thing, but apparently Moana Pacifica is doing a Lazarus on us. So we will cover that off before the end of this half hour. But next up, the tradie stretching. Stand by, 15:15.
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1: Barry just heard us talking with Peter Dunn and he got himself worked up about it and he stormed into the studio and he said, "Good, no, Peter makes a fair point, and while you're at it, look at the Prime Minister's annuity. Jacinda will be getting $64,000 a year for the rest of her life," and it's in fact true. The Prime Ministers get up to $64,000 just for existing, just for being alive. We keep paying them $64,000 every year for the rest of their lives. They get a self-drive car, they get the fuel paid for, they get the maintenance paid for, they get all the flights as well, they get extra travel travel perks, blah, blah, blah. Like, it just goes on. The whole lot needs to be looked at. It is just unbelievably generous and ridiculously so. 19 past five. Now, tradies are being warned to look after their bodies by warming up before work. According to a Wellington physio, a 40-hour construction job does the same damage to your body as you would get if you were an elite athlete. And a simple morning stretch will just add years to your career. Chris Polachuk is the ergonomics program manager at Construction Health and Safety New Zealand. Hi, Chris.
6: Kia ora.
1: How many people out there, how many tradies out there are doing the stretches, do you reckon?
6: Well, not enough, really, Heather, I have to say. Bit slow on the uptake. We still have a little bit of a macho culture to deal with in construction, and I think people just feel that pain's a little bit of a badge of honour.
1: Oh, do you reckon? Okay, so because I would have put it down to just being a bit lazy. I mean, that's me. I just trot off for a run. I don't do a stretch. I just can't be bothered with the time. Isn't that what they're doing?
6: Oh, they're definitely not lazy. They're up at first thing in the morning. They're working late.
1: No, fair call.
6: Lazy wouldn't be something I would call them.
1: No.
6: Definitely not.
1: Actually, yeah. I've made a massive mistake there, haven't I?
6: Perhaps unmotivated. Perhaps just don't really realise the true benefits that a warm-up could bring.
1: What do you reckon they need to do, Chris? Just a gentle yoga, just a little downward dog, upward dog manoeuvre?
6: Well, there's no real research to support anything in the workplace at the moment, but we do know through like Soccer Smart, ACC programs and netball that a customised program which is developed based on the tasks that you're going to perform prevents injury.
1: Yeah.
6: And so it's kind of a no-brainer that this will work in the workplace. A little bit slow on the uptake, though.
1: Have you heard, Chris, of any bosses telling their workers, right, we're getting into this with a good morning stretch? Any other team leaders going for it?
6: Has to be led by team leaders. We've got a really good example in Jeeves Scaffolding, who their team leaders make sure that it's done every day, every morning, and they use it as the chance to catch up with each other, debrief, talk about the day, the hazards they're going to face, and they just integrate it into their day-to-day work.
1: Chris,
6: there's some good examples out there.
1: Thank you, mate. Appreciate it. Chris Polachuk, Construction Health and Safety, NZE Ergonomics Program Director. That's a hard no from me. Imagine if you turned up for work and they were like, right, grab a coffee and we're doing downward dogs together. 5:22.
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7: Century Batteries, New Zealand's trusted battery choice this winter. On the urban motorway citybound, the tail for the Terrace Tunnel back to Hills Street northbound is moderate from Aotea Key. State Highway 2 northbound, heavy at the Nauranga Interchange, and again from Manor Park to the Moonshine Bridge. Southbound moderate from Petone, and it's slow on Eastern Hutt Road northbound from High Street. Start strong on cold mornings with Century Batteries, New Zealand's trusted battery. And that's time saver traffic.
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1: Apparently the foreign drivers are not the problem that we think they are. Apparently they only contribute to about 6% of the fatal crashes, the road deaths in New Zealand. So we'll talk to the AA about that shortly. Right now it's 5:25. Look, I know Winston Peters has probably never saved a taxpayer dollar that he couldn't have spent on winning voters in his political career. But despite that, I am shocked that he would entertain an idea as stupid as funding Moana Pacifica next year. He's gone further today on this than he did yesterday. He's now instructed Foreign Affairs to analyse a proposal to fund the team. It is a proposal, presumably from whoever it is, that wants to continue to run Moana Pacifica next year, and I have a fair idea who that may be. His rationale is that if the Australian government can do a bit of sports diplomacy by funding the PNG rugby league team, then we can do a little bit of sports diplomacy ourselves by funding a Pacifica rugby team. The problem with that is, have a look at how that PNG rugby league team is going down in Australia. Here's the hint: not popular with Australians. And if you think that giving the Pacific a wooden spoon rugby team will keep the Chinese out of the Pacific, you're dreaming. They're going to take our rugby team and build these guys a port and beat us. Plus, what money is Winston using for this? I don't know if you're aware of this, but there is budget funding this year that parents had to fight bloody hard to get, and it is $4 million, or even less than $4 million a year for palliative care for dying kids in this country. They had to fight tooth and nail for that. We are also asking State House tenants to pay more for their houses. We're firing public servants to make the budget stack up. We're having a debate about clawing back MPs' outlandish entitlements. So what money? The country's broke. And by the way, we've already basically written off the $2.7 million in the loan that we gave Moana Pacifica. That's probably not going to be paid back now that they're in liquidation. And what for? For a team that apparently no one actually wants, who came in last in the competition, which is a competition that can't even wash its own face financially. Nothing about this stacks up. I know Winston is a man who loves to spend taxpayer money winning votes. But even for him, this is a particularly stupid idea.
16: Heather Duplessis.
1: We're going to have a chat to the huddle about. I can't believe how dumb this is. I can't believe anybody's actually trying to make this thing happen. But anyway, we'll have a chat to the huddle when they're with us shortly. Someone stole a fire truck today. Now, they stole it from PIHA, from Fire and Emergency. I shouldn't laugh. They stole it from PIHA, Fire and Emergency. And the Fire and Emergency guys called the coppers. The coppers found it in Hillsborough, which is about 45 minutes away. It's down there, you know, on the way to the airport in Auckland. Surely this is the dumbest vehicle theft in the history of vehicle thefts, isn't it? Because normally if you want to steal a vehicle to get from A to B or do a ram raid or whatever it is you want to do with it, you go for something inconspicuous, like a nana car. Like one of the cars where when we go, oh my, and they're driving away in a Toyota Yaris or a Corolla, the cops go, oh, there's a lot of them. A fire truck, though, stands out like a sore thumb, doesn't it? News is next.
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2: It's 5:30. I'm Raylene Ramsey. Reserve Bank Governor Anna Bremen believes she's made the right decision in keeping the official cash rate unchanged at 2.25% today. She made the casting vote when the six-member Monetary Policy Committee was evenly split on hiking or holding the rate. It's now signalling a hike in September. Bremen told Heather Duplessis-Allen businesses are hurting and facing tough decisions.
3: Some of them have small margins and they're facing higher costs, and some of them will pass that on to consumers. Some other can absorb some of those higher costs.
2: The opposition leader says the Education Minister's abrupt reversal on homeschooling law is humiliating. Erica Stanford's Today scrapped amendments announced last week to increase checks on children taught at home. She said it was out of concern about oversight of homeschooling families. Chris Hipkin says it's a remarkable turnaround, a day after the minister pushed it through Parliament.
4: She introduced this change without consulting anybody, pushed it through Parliament, despite the fact that people were raising concerns with her. I very seldom see a minister having to eat humble pie that fast.
2: Two more young people have been arrested over violent assaults in Invercargill, linked to dating apps. The 15-year-old and 17-year-old face charges including wounding and aggravated robbery, causing grievous bodily harm. They've appeared in the youth court today over assaults at Queen's Park. Four others have already been charged with similar crimes. Wellington ratepayers with properties destroyed by flooding in April can apply for rates relief if use was affected for more than 28 days. In sport, the top two Super Rugby sides, the Hurricanes and Chiefs, are resting a host of key players in this weekend's final round with their playoff spots locked up. The Black Caps face Ireland for the first time in a test match from later tonight in Belfast. And League State of Origin kicks off tonight at 10:05 in what's expected to be a wet Sydney. That is Newstalk ZB News and Sport with One New Zealand and the power of satellite mobile. It's 5:32. Heather Duplessis-Allen is next.
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5: The warehouse has royal deals fit for a king. On the urban motorway city bound, the tail for the terrace tunnel back to Bowen Street. Northbound just moderate from Aotea Key, and it is free flowing through the gorge to Johnsonville. State Highway 2 northbound is heavy at the Ngauranga interchange. Again, Manor Park to the Moonshine Bridge. Southbound moderate from Petone, and heavy on Eastern Hutt Road northbound from High Street. Head into the warehouse for royal deals across the store. Hurry ends Tuesday. And that's Time Saver Traffic.
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7: Right, you're back with a huddle. We've got Jack Tame and David Farrer. Now, David, what do you make of the possibility that Winston funds Moana Pacifica?
8: That Winston funds it.
7: Through foreign affairs.
8: Oh, God, no, please.
7: Yes, this is what he said. He's got analysing a proposal that's come through.
8: These are meant to be the gold money spinners. Remember Super Rugby? It's people complaining they're making all the profits. If there's a franchise, which it obviously is, it's unprofitable, the answer is not taxpayer bailout. It's just let the market take its place. Someone will bid to buy it. They'll do a better job of it. It would be actually outrageous when you consider all the good causes in this country, struggling community sports teams, if you actually pop money into a Super Rugby franchise.
7: Quite right.
8: It's called professional rugby for a reason. It's professional.
7: I mean, because I don't know what it is, Jack. Is it like $10 to $12 million a year? I don't think Winston, from the sounds of things, Winston doesn't want to fully fund it. He wants to just fund part of it. And then have a private consortium step in and help. But even if we went thirdsies, it would still

0: PNG over the NRL team, right?
1: But they're getting a team base there, Jack. Cliche. So they're getting the team base there, right? Moana Pacifica is based in Auckland. They're not getting any games. Like, they're getting
0: but there are supposed to be games. I mean, that's and so who knows what this deal entails? But I don't know. I'm just spitballing here. Maybe it entails more games in the Pacific. I don't know. Maybe Winston's trying to put together an argument that says actually, as a kind of act of diplomacy, this would be worth it. I mean, it is worth keeping in mind that we, as the taxpayer, did give Moana Pacifica $2.75 million loan,
1: which is
0: through
1: gone.
0: Sports NZ, that is looking pretty pretty ropey at the moment. So. I'd like the money back too.
1: Yeah, I don't think this is a goer at all. They sucked as a team as well. Okay, David, do you think it's okay to have naming rights for the Harbour Bridge, call it the ASB Harbour Bridge?
2: Well, no, I think I've got a better idea for it. Yeah? I think the Auckland Ratepayers Alliance should sponsor the bridge so they can have their big flashing Stop Wade's Rate Rises splashing up on the Harbour Bridge just for the sheer fury of waiting to see it on the Harbour Bridge.
0: Yeah.
2: It's a brilliant idea. I don't mind sponsorship. Yeah, no, go for it. I think they're not sponsoring the bridge. They're going to sponsor the light display as well.
1: Oh, okay. So we have to call it. So it's not the ASB Bridge. It's the ASB Light Display.
2: That's my understanding.
1: Well, that's a lot less lucrative, isn't it, Jack?
0: Yeah, I would have thought it was less lucrative. I was trying to work out how much it would cost if it were the bridge. It's sort of like, because you don't say I'm going over the ASB Harbour Bridge necessarily, do you? You just say I'm going over
1: the
0: bridge.
1: No, but all the newsreaders at News Talk ZB are then forced to do it.
0: Would they have to say it?
1: Yeah, they have to.
0: It's like the one stadium at Te Kaha or whatever. Yeah.
1: I mean, they're forced.
0: What does a stadium cost? Is it about $1 million a year maybe? So
1: is
0: what would
1: all?
0: The Harbour Bridge be? I don't know. Maybe more. I honestly have absolutely no idea.
2: Building naming rights go for $10,000 to $20,000 for like smallish buildings. So Harbour Bridge, you have to be talking, $1 million if it was the actual bridge naming rights.
1: Oh, okay. Well, that's entirely affordable. Thank you, David. David Farrow, Jack Tame, Heather. Somebody has written this into a flashing thing. It's literally flashing on my screen right now. Heather, confirming the bridge name will not change. It's owned by NZTA. It's not owned by the council. Thanks very much. So it's just a light show. 7 away from 6. Much less exciting. 7 away from 6.
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4: Got a leaky roof? Get it fixed with Hornet Roofing. Citybound from the airport, it is now slow approaching Evans Bay Parade, then a good run through the Mount Vic Tunnel, but heavy through the Arris Tunnel. The Urban Motorway Citybound, tail for the Terrace Tunnel back to Bowen. State Highway 2 northbound, heavy at the Nauranga Interchange, again down to Mallingen from Silver Stream to the Moonshine Bridge. Eastern Hutt Road, heavy northbound from Stokes Valley. For leaky roofs, repairs and more, get your roof sorted this winter with Hornet Roofing. And that's traffic.
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0: Ireland votes, don't trust him. But look, this is Winston's strategy. What he's trying to do is he's trying to appeal to a small group of voters in each segment. But if you stitch them all together, it's a big group of voters. So he's got the conspiracy theorists in there. And then he's got the people, the nostalgia voters who want to buy back BNZ. That's another dumb, it's probably a dumber idea. Then you've got the Pacific Island voters who love the Moana Pacifica, you know, and so you stitch them all together. You've got a big old cohort, maybe 15% to 18%. I had been meaning to mention this to you. Good on the Sensible Sentencing Trust, because they have taken up this case of the guy who got sentenced only to 6 years for stomping on his baby till the baby died. They're writing to Crown Law today asking them to appeal that appalling sentence. They say Mustafa, which is the name of the baby, Mustafa's life was worth much more than 6 paltry years in prison at worst, because they make the point that at 6 years means he's eligible for parole after just 2 years. So this guy is likely going to be out of jail after 2 years for stomping his baby to death, which is just outrageous. Sensible Sentencing Trust expresses continued frustration at the appallingly low sentences imposed in New Zealand for homicide, both murder and manslaughter. We can and must do better to reflect the sanctity of life and sentencing here, here. Now, the messaging. Listen, so what's going on with the messaging? I went out to dinner with a couple of friends of mine last night, and they were frustrated with me because I forced them to text me messages. Like, I don't respond to, where they try to Facebook group message me or something, I don't respond to that, or WhatsApp me, I don't respond. So then they're forced to text. And they said nobody else does the texting. And sure enough, while we're sitting there, they're raving on at me about how I need to get onto the WhatsApp. I open my WhatsApp, Wayne is WhatsApp me. Yeah, Wayne. Wayne, who was on the show yesterday, Wayne Brown, send me a WhatsApp, just a follow-up. So I was like, oh, look, Nick WhatsApped me, and all these people have been WhatsApping me. And there are all these like semi-urgent messages because they think that this is stuff that I need to hear while I'm still on air. But it's like weeks ago because I don't check my WhatsApp. Anyway, so because I was laboring under the impression that if you needed to get hold of somebody really urgently, you would send them, you'd do something that would appear on their phone automatically, like a phone call or a text. I think I'm a boomer. I think I am. I think the WhatsApp has passed me by, and all of you people are on WhatsApp, and I'm still sitting here on an SMS. Is that what's up? Talk Lights next. News Talk ZB.
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7: On the Sunday, his PDA ruptured. 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
9: It's 6 o'clock. I'm Raylene Ramsey. The Reserve Bank governor says she's mindful of the weak economy as she weighs up official cash rate settings. Anna Bremen made the final call to keep the rate unchanged at 2.25% today. The Monetary Policy Committee had been evenly split on

0: Spark sign up on the side of the Harbour Bridge. And for that, we asked them to pay $100 million over 10 years. Would you be, as a ratepayer, okay with that, seeing that Spark sign there for that amount of money? Because it's going to bring your rates rises down, eh?
1: Yeah, your principal's only a principal until the price is right.
0: Exactly.
1: And for $100 million, absolutely. You know,
0: okay. Getting somewhere.
1: I'd bend over backwards, take it.
0: But also, can I just say something? The other thing that you also need to do, if you're this company, surely, is have some events throughout the year, right? Get people out to look at what you're doing with the lights, right? I mean, they're beautiful what Victor's been doing, but it's just the same every night. Don't you have to do something special every now and again?
1: Yeah, absolutely do. And whether it's Anzac Day or whether it's Matariki or whether it's Christmas or whether it's, Auckland FC winning, you need to get the people on board. But to do that, right up front, you've got to go, okay, I'm going to spend $5 million on this and I'm going to budget another $5 million just to make it come true.
0: Ah, brilliant. Vaughan, thank you for talking me through it. Appreciate it. Vaughan Davis, Creative Director at The Goat Farm. I'll tell you what, I say this all the time. Sweat the asset. Don't, if you've got a harbour bridge there and you can make heaps and heaps of money off lighting it up, do it. Because that means that we're not having to pay Wayne's silly 7.9% rates increase. Hey, I'm into that. Heather, I started a new job at the end of October and they use WhatsApp for everything. My previous job, it was just text and emails. I have it on my phone and laptop. This is WhatsApp. And I use it all the time now, even with my friends. Heather, the reason you're not using WhatsApp is because your children are too young. All of us genuine boomers have been using it for years to chat to our friends who live overseas because it's free. Because this is what this, my, one of the friends I was at dinner with last night has just come back from the Middle East. So this, and she's got heaps of friends in the Middle East, and in the Middle East, they all do it. You know, in Europe, they all do it. That's where it's from. So that's presumably, I suppose, and I can't explain why Wayne Brown is on WhatsApp predominantly. Because he's not in the middle. Oh, maybe he's got children overseas. He is a boomer. That's possibly the explanation. Heather, just wait until your children join a sports team and then the team use the WhatsApp group and that turns into a general chit-chat nightmare where parents are sharing recipes and discussing maths instead of actually focusing on the football. Gender of the parent who sent that through? Male. Graham. Graham's complaining about the maths. I'd complain with you, Graham. I don't care about maths. Here's the number. Numbers, rather, for you. NZX 50 is up 1.21% today. The ASX 50 is up about half a percentage point so far. Barrel of Brent crude oil is costing you $85. That is down significantly from yesterday. And just today, it's down at about 1.5%. New Zealand, one New Zealand dollar is worth 59 US cents, 82 Aussie cents, 50 euro cents, 44 UK pence, 93 yen. And Milford Asset Management is with us next on the market reaction to the OCR. 13 past 6.
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0: Eisenberg, Milford Asset Management. Heather, here's the text. Heather, the lights are a stupid idea for a corporate with too much money. Auckland Council, now I don't agree with that, because I think if it's a corporate has too much money, let's help them with it. But this is a good idea. Auckland Council should be focused on removing the planter pots from the car parks, which could generate up to $10,000 per year in parking income, presumably each of them. There are about 20 or 30 of them filled with planter boxes in the viaduct alone. Paul, bang on, mate. So let's say there's 30 and they generate $10,000 a year each. What is that? $300,000 a year, you're just sitting there. You're just leaving sit there because Auckland Transport are numpties who go, they don't like cars. We'll tell you what's a better idea than not liking cars is making money off those cars so we don't have to pay 7.9% in rates increases. To Wayne Brown, 621.
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2: Here for the long weekend, snack stops with Foursquare. And citybound from the airport, just a moderate to heavy patch at Evans Bay Parade, then a good run through the Mount Vic and Arris tunnels. Rutherford Street, moderate to heavy and patches both ways. And just a moderate to heavy patch on the urban motorway citybound at Aurora Terrace. State Highway 2 northbound, just light to moderate now between Silver Stream and the Moonshine Bridge, and Eastern Hutt Road free flowing northbound. Here for everything you need to keep your long weekend running smoothly at Foursquare.
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0: Heather, don't forget that the Auckland Hospital used to have a beautiful lit sign on its roof for many years and benefited from that advertising money. They used to have a big sharp sign. That's right. Sharp. Sharp. Which also described the tools inside the hospital, incidentally. Now, Dame Therese Walsh has I suspect not realised that she might have landed herself in a bit of a can of worms that she's opened herself. She is the chair of Air New Zealand, close personal friend of Chris Luxon's, has gone on with Guy and Espiner at Radio New Zealand and called for higher taxes.
9: All I know is that I am happy to pay a higher tax rate because I earn more than the average Kiwi. I am happy to pay a higher tax rate. I think I should contribute more, and that's what I'm happy to do.
0: So we called her up and we said, can you come on the show? She got one of her people to call us back and say no, because I am under the impression that she might not have realised what this was going, that this would get as much attention as it did. It's like a 30-minute interview and this is the thing everybody's focused on. But I was like, oh, that's unusual that she would say no and not like kind of, you know, come and talk some more about how much tax she wants to pay. Then I saw the Taxpayers Union release. Now I understand. It is incredibly hard on her. It says if she wants to pay more money, she should make a donation to the IRD. This is the sort of woke business leadership that makes us all poorer. Instead of standing up for entrepreneurship, competitive markets and tax policy that allows Kiwis to get ahead, Dame Walsh, Dame Therese, actually,

0: wants an even bigger state and higher taxes. We wonder why New Zealand businesses underperform. Perhaps if the likes of Walsh took more of an interest in fighting for economic opportunity rather than falling over themselves for Guy and Espinay and Radio New Zealand to like them, New Zealand would get ahead. It gets more harsh. I guess Walsh's point of view is understandable when your career is based on quasi-protected businesses like banking and sharing an airline independent on taxpayer, dependent rather, on taxpayer handouts. Dame Therese has many admirable achievements, but economic expertise is not among them. And it gets more harsh because then it says what makes Walsh's comments particularly galling is that she's rumoured to be lobbying for the role of the next GG, Governor General. These political comments calling for New Zealanders to be taxed even harder right on the eve of an election budget demonstrate why she's totally unsuitable for the constitutional appointment. But I don't blame her for not coming on the show after that. 6:26.
1: There's no business like show business.
0: Move over, Michael Jackson. There's a new king of music, thank God. Canadian rapper Drake has taken over a long-held MJ record. He now is has the most number one hits from a male solo artist. This is on account of his latest album, Iceman. Michael has 31 number one hits. Drake has 14. Allow me to list them for you. Michael's. Don't Stop Till You Get Enough. Rock With You. Billie Jean. Beat It Bad. The Way You Make Me Feel. Man in the Mirror. I Just Can't Stop Loving You. Dirty Diana. Black or White. And You Are Not Alone. Drake's are maybe not as iconic at all. He's got What's My Name, Work, One Dance, God's Plan, Nice for What, In My Feelings, Toosie Slide, What's Next, Way Too Sexy, Wait for You, Jimmy Cook, Slime You Out, First Person Shooter, and Janice STFU. I know none of them. Drake now ties Rihanna and Taylor Swift for third most number one singles in history. They're still away behind Mariah Carey. She's got 19 and the Beatles have got 20. Drake took to Instagram to respond to this big moment. He posted an illustration of Michael Jackson with blue braids to keep on theme with his Iceman album. He captioned it, "Neck broke from carrying the chain, back broke from carrying the game, records broken, carry on my name, carry on, carry on."
2: This King's Birthday long weekend, improvements are being made on the rail network. Buses will replace trains on all lines from this Saturday to Monday. Regular services will return for the working week on Tuesday. For more info, visit the Metlink app or website.
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8: 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It's the same thing for both of them.
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1: 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We'll be right back. The big economic stories are on The Business Hour with Heather Duplessy-Allen and Maz Insurance and Investments. 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
9: It's 6:30. I'm Raylene Ramsey. Reserve Bank Governor Arno Bremen has made the captain's call to keep the official

0: cash rate at 2.25%. She had the casting vote when the Monetary Policy Committee she chairs was evenly split on hiking the rate. The committee's three business and academic representatives wanted a hike, but the three Reserve Bank members wanted to wait. The Infrastructure Minister is standing by his claim Wellington Council is offloading unrelated debt onto new water entity Tiaki Wai. Chris Bishop made the comment at a town meeting this month. The council's rejecting the accusation. It's explained that as water infrastructure makes up 33% of its total assets, it transferred that percent of its entire debt pool to Tiaki Wai. But Bishop says his claim came from a meeting he had with the new water entity.
1: We had the meeting and DIA were there as well. It was on the record saying exactly what I said, essentially what I said in the public meeting.
0: Environment Southland's continuing its investigation into nitrate levels in Gore's drinking water after a spike at Cooper's Wells last year exceeded national standards. A specific cause is yet to be identified. Acting Chief Executive Rob Phillips says the focus is on reducing uncertainty, with the investigation examining nitrogen sources, groundwater flow and land use impacts. Findings will be shared with the community as they become available. In sport, former New South Wales League captain Paul Gallen has lobbed a game day grenade, annoyed Queenslander claiming underdog status for State of Origin. He says it sickens him. Kickoff is at 10:05. The Wellington Phoenix have confirmed midfielder Kazuki Nagasawa has re-signed until the end of the next A-League season. That is News Talk ZB News and Sport. It's 6:32. Heather Duplessis-Allen is next.
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3: 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In Newtown, Redford Street, moderate to heavy patches both ways, between Adelaide Road and Constable Street. Citybound from the airport, heavy at times at Evans Bay Parade, but then a good run through the Mount Vic Tunnel. And on the urban motorway, citybound, just a moderate to heavy patch between Aurora Terrace and the Terrace Tunnel. Book your winter immunisations, including flu. 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And that's time saver traffic.
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10: Somebody said a prayer for me, 'cause the pills ain't out and I still can't. Hey, news just out of the UK is that household energy prices, what they pay for their power there, is going to go up by 13% a year in July. I mean, that is just rough, isn't it? Because they're facing the same cost of living stuff that we're facing, and it's, of course, as a result of the Iran war. So we'll go to Gavin Gray in 10 minutes' time, have a chat to him about it. It's 25 away from 7 right now. Now, there is some hope amongst accountants that tomorrow's budget will do something about a secret little wealth tax for people who have

0: oh, we don't need it. We've got to stop seeing it as a handout thing. And I was reading stuff the other day. They did a really good little numbers piece. They figured out how much money Nicola has left. So I'll run you through that quickly and then I'll come back to the point. So they've worked out that they've added up the operating allowance of $8.4 billion over the next 4 years. And then they've added the $4 billion that Nicola's cut from other programs. So she's got 12.4 spare. But she's only spent $7.68 billion of that. That's $2.2 billion in pre-budget announcements, and then the $5.5 billion that had been committed to Health New Zealand in last year's budget, which means that she has left $4.7 billion over the next 4 years, which is $1.2 billion a year. And then they start asking this at stuff. They describe, well, they don't ask, they describe it as a few billions of dollars up for grabs, or money that can be used to pull a budget day rabbit out of the hat. But that's not what it is. That's not what she's got. What she's got is $1.2 billion a year that we can now use to pay down debt. That is what we need to use it for. We have to stop thinking about any extra money as money that can just be frittered away to people. And Nicola does not escape this criticism. Handing out money for ECE, for childcare, for daycare, to people who are earning $250,000 a year is just like mind-boggling middle-class welfare. It's gone nutty in this country. Anyway, it's too late for this year's budget, but I want us to start resetting our attitude about this stuff. Stop seeing it as what can I get out of this budget, and start seeing it as how can this budget start getting this country back in order so our kids don't leave when they are old enough to leave. Anyway, let's go to the UK next. 18 away from 7.
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0: Heather, means testing the winter energy payment would be quite easy to do if the IRD sees wages coming in from another job, then you don't get the top up. Mate, if that was the case, Bennies wouldn't be ripping us off all the time by taking the benefit and then putting their drug money in or doing whatever it is that they're doing, doing some other odd jobs. I don't think it's quite that, because I can't actually look at your bank account. That's the problem there. But in the future, maybe they'll be able to. Heather, what we need to do is scrap the super entirely from tomorrow. If the pricks haven't saved enough by 65, they can't be trusted with my tax money. That's not going to happen, is it? Nice try. Heather, get rid of the Waitangi Tribunal. Now we're talking. Now we're talking. I think we may have to wait. To be fair, I think, do we have to wait for Ngā

0: The previously thought inactive Auckland fault line is now not inactive anymore. It is active. This is the Mangatangi fault. It's the one that runs alongside the Hinua Ranges. They reckon it's now, this is scientists from the University of Auckland who've published in the New Zealand Journal of Geology and Geophysics now reckon this thing is a goer. And if it goes, it's going to cause a magnitude 6.8 earthquake, which is big. Like, if you think about it, isn't that bigger than the Kaikoura earthquake or about the same size? Anyway. It's not going to happen for tens of thousands, possibly not going to happen for tens of thousands of years. But if it does happen beforehand, the problem is Auckland is not building for earthquakes anymore. So it's a bit of a whoopsie on our part. 8 away from 7.
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2: Gas, petrol, service stations, they're here for you. And citybound from the airport, just still a bit of a heavy patch at Evans Bay Parade, but then a clear run through the Mount Vic Tunnel. Light to moderate flows now along Rutherford Street in both directions. And on the urban motorway, just a moderate patch approaching the Terrace Tunnel from Aurora Terrace. Out of the Terrace Tunnel, though, moderate to heavy on Vivian Street approaching Taranaki Street. Save 20 cents per litre on fuel today at gas with your everyday rewards card. Time saver traffic.
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2: Oh, I've been meaning to tell you. So you remember how I was ranting, like I always do, some time ago about Trade Me and how I've given up on Trade Me and I'm not selling a single thing on Trade Me anymore and I'm just going to give all my old baby stuff to my friends. Somebody else has had exactly the same experience, and this person is a journalist for Radio New Zealand, and so they've written a piece about it. They say, when I wanted to sell a Lego table and an electronic drum kit that my son had become too big for recently, I listed them on Trade Me. The reserve was reasonable and I paid for a gallery listing, but they sat there for most of the last month. Finally, I thought I'd try my luck on Facebook Marketplace instead. I listed them both with the same price, same description, same request for buyers to pick them up. Both sold within a morning. Are you not angry about that? I got a bit angry about that because I'd wasted all that money on Trade Me. No, I'm not angry, just a bit frustrated. Anyway, apparently what's happened is the problem is that Trade Me has become hogged and crowded, I suppose, by people who are selling new items. So in the old days, when you and I were using Trade Me on the regular, it would be all the secondhand stuff that you didn't want, and that was, it was a proper thriving community. But now they've made it so bloody complicated with all their ping and all that kind of crap. And now the new people are in there with the new, like basically doing retail through, it's just been crowded out. And so as a result, the normal people like you and I do not use it anymore. We've headed off to Facebook Marketplace. I haven't. I just give my stuff away now. We're headed over to Facebook Marketplace where they don't have any rules to the extent that everybody's selling their drugs on there. And that is why Trade Me has died. But I'm just glad to have been vindicated and that it wasn't me. I'm not the person with the problem. It's everybody, apparently. It's Trade Me. Lock. We've got Lock in at the moment for Ants. Ants has gone on a holiday.
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5: It's 7 o'clock, I'm Nina Burton. Reserve Bank Governor Anna Bremen believes she made the right decision in keeping the official cash rate unchanged at 2.25%. She made the casting vote when the six-member Monetary Policy Committee was evenly split on hiking or holding the rate. It's now signalling a hike in September. Bremen says businesses are hurting and facing tough decisions.
6: Some of them have small margins and they're facing higher costs, and some of them will pass that on to consumers. Some other can absorb some of those higher costs.
5: Should Kiwis be backing their driving skills? Ministry of Transport data reveals overseas drivers were involved in only 18 of New Zealand's 292 road deaths in 2024. Of 2,400 crashes where serious injuries occurred, just over 100 involved foreign drivers. Automobile Association safety spokesperson Dylan Thompson told Heather Duplessis.

0: Tomorrow's forecast high 15 degrees, a low of 9. Tomorrow night, Friday fine with light winds, then northerlies developing at night, Friday's high 14. And for the weekend, Saturday fine, northerlies and a high of 15 degrees. Sunday fine, apart from evening showers, northerly breezes, and Sunday's high 17.
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0: disgusts me and is absolutely filthy that the Crusaders get to take on a much more chopped down Hurricanes team than the Blues, who get to take on a chopped-ish Chiefs team, but not as chopped as the Hurricanes. A distinct disadvantage. So there's a few ways of looking at that. I got to ask, not selecting the Stars, does this compromise Super Rugby Pacific on any level? Is it rest and rotation? Is it acceptable at this stage of the season? I don't like it, because I get tired of people telling me it's fan-centric, it's all about the people turning up, this is what we're all about, and then they go, oh, I know, all you rock stars can sit down because, you know, it doesn't matter. So is it fan-centric or is it franchise-centric? What is it? And I'm thinking it's all about the franchises in development for the All Blacks. Let me know. 0800 80 10 80 lines are open. This is News Talk ZB. It's 22 minutes after 7.
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0: The changes, they are coming. Well, they've actually been made already in Super Rugby. The Chiefs and the Hurricanes have slashed some of their player numbers ahead of their last round games this weekend. So no Stars, essentially. Does not selecting the Stars, does that compromise Super Rugby Pacific? Is it rest and rotation? Is it acceptable at this stage of the season? You're the fans. You tell me. 0800 80 10 80. Lines are open. Hi, Phil. How are you?
13: Yeah, good, Darcy. I mean, Tyrell Lomax, Cam Roygaard at halfback. They're two pretty decent All Blacks. I mean, Lomax has been considered the best tight head for a number of years. I don't see Hurricanes being that weak. And if you look at how they've played this year, they've done a lot of interchanging because of they've got the worst draw. You know, round one having a bye was just, they've effectively only had one bye the whole season, played the last eight games in a row. And the way that Hurricanes have been able to interchange, I mean, you talk to Goldie and Mills Molina and the people made the comments, they just so can't believe how well, whoever they slot.

0: does the clubs choose to, because that's their best chance to win the final? Should it be more about the fans, more about the clubs? And that's why I'm asking the fans. So there'll be Hurricanes fans out there going, I couldn't care less. I'm going along anyway because I paid so much for my tickets to go to Christchurch. But I'm, anyway, and it doesn't matter. They're my team. I don't care who's wearing the jerseys. They're my team. So there's that theory too, right?
1: Yeah, I mean, and from a fan's perspective, my perspective being, of course you'd, I mean, I think that it is, I think it is fan-centric down here, just from my point of view, but, very much so. But and I think that, you know, what I see from the Canes are the same, but, you know, it's a bit of a game of chess. They've brought some back and they've rested some. So, yeah, I just hope they obviously lose on Friday. And, the Chiefs beat the Blues, but, I know anything can happen.
0: It can. Hey, look, just like, Graham, before we let you go, who do you think has got the easiest game? Is it the Blues or the Crusaders? Is it the Chiefs or the Hurricanes? What's the easier points, do you think? Not that there's anything easy about Super Rugby points, but looking at the scratchings, who would it be?
1: Well, I don't know. It's very subjective. Perhaps the Blues have got slightly easier, but because of the form the Canes are showing. But then you look at the Chiefs, the way they're playing. So, it's 50-50, really.
0: So if I put a six-pack on with my producer as to which team scores the most and wins over either the Blues or the Crusaders, do you think I'm going to make my six-pack back again?
1: Oh, yeah, definitely. I'll put my eye patch back on, yeah.
0: Yeah, no, do it. Graham, hey, thanks very much for your time. Thanks for calling through. This is News Talk ZB. You're on Sports Talk coming up around the corner. Not this corner, but a corner in the not-so-distant future. Corey Park's going to join us. He's a rock star rugby league player, and we're going to look at tonight's Origin 1. Yeah, they get their giggle on at 10:05. How good. More of your calls up next, though. 0800 80 1080. 9292 is the text line. 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Not selecting the Stars, does this compromise the integrity of Super Rugby Pacific? Or, hey, tough. They're trying to win the competition. They should be able to do whatever they want. Give us a call. Let us know. 0800 80 1080.
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8: Pregnancy is already a time of mixed emotions, but what happens when your baby comes dangerously early? That's what happened for Abby Rawls and her baby Austin. Austin was born at just 25 weeks, and what followed was a

0: must be a great place to be. And you're like, I don't care, we're going to win anyway, regardless. And as a Crusaders fan, I can understand why you'd come up with that concept, because they've been hard to beat. But I think this is a different story this year around. That Hurricanes team, they're something else. They really are. Yeah. And if the Crusaders make a mare of this and they get wasted, they're going to have to play them again, aren't they? They finished sixth. Does that mean them take on the Hurricanes in the first round?
1: Yeah, they'll still win.
0: Possibly.
1: Anyway. They will still win. Thank you.
0: We're going to go, mate. Thanks very much for your call. Hey, coming up next, Corey Parker. We're going to talk about a rugby league at its origin tonight. Corey Parker joins us to look at that game next here on News Talk ZB.
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7: Hey, this is News Talk ZB. You're talking Origin now. First match of the 2026 State of Origin Series. Queensland are the current holders. They upset the New South Welshmen 2-1 last year. The Blues plainly want to get one up over the Maroons at home in Sydney. Oh, the visitors, well, they want to start strong with the second match set to be held at the MCG, which is essentially a neutral ground. Corey Parker, former Broncos legend. Actually, no, he's a former Bronco and a Broncos legend. He can't be that one thing. Who played 347 games for the club and represented Queensland 19 times. Oh, he's good. He joins us now to discuss. Good evening, Corey.
8: Evening, mate. How are you? Happy Origin Day.
7: I didn't realise I had a name like that, but there you go. Your happy Origin Day to you too. And it is, because this is the start of three sensational matches. Look, if you take the last two series, three series, four series into account, this is going to be unpredictable. This is going to be fireworks. Where's the favouritism sitting at right now? And you can't say the Maroons, even though you played for them, what, how many times? 150?
8: look, I mean, in terms of the bookies, for what they've got, they've got the New South Wales team as short price favourites. Now, I'm sort of more inclined to go with what you're saying, in the sense that this Origin series is wide open in terms of, and I guess it'll all come down to how, and it's been a hot topic talking point, how it's been going to be officiated. Now, both teams have some wonderful players that can do wonderful things and have done wonderful things this season. But if it's a stop-start affair, well, it's going to be different. And if it's a free-flowing affair, you know, maybe you see the likes, if you're a New South Wales fan, of Tolu Kola and James Tedesco and these sorts of guys. But if you're Queensland, it's Kalen Ponga and Rob Toyer and Hamiso Tabuai-Fido. So the conditions in Sydney tonight are wet and slippery. So that will obviously play a part also.
7: I want to take you back to the refereeing. Thanks. Now, Corey, we've got a situation with State of Origin where the referees either run referee light, i.e. the whistles are firmly in the pockets, or they go hard out and have a crack at everything, taking into account the weather and other pieces of information. Which way are they going to lean as far as refereeing is concerned?
8: Yeah, I think the noise around the build-up, because there's been not much noise from players' perspective. They've been very vanilla in that space, but a lot of the noise externally from pundits and media outlets like myself has been in around, well, what is Ashley Klein going to do? Because if you look at his last

0: against each other indirectly in order to get themselves through to a home semi-final. At worst is worst, what could really happen? Well, the Hurricanes might pull a Swifty and beat the Crusaders. And if that happens, there's a really good chance the Crusaders finish as low as six. Uh-oh. It's the magnificence of super-duper rugby, right? Hey, thanks for all of your texts. Thanks for your phone calls. Thanks for listening. I'm Darcy Waldegrave, and I love my job. I'll catch you again tomorrow for the same trick here on News Talk ZB. Marcus Lush up next.
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9: It's 8 o'clock. I'm Nina Burton. The Reserve Bank Governor says she's mindful of the weak economy as she weighs up official cash rate settings. Anna Bremen made the final call to keep the rate unchanged at 2.25% today. The Monetary Policy Committee had been evenly split on hiking or holding and is now signalling it'll go up in September. Bremen says they consider the factors pushing inflation up, but also the weak economy and labour market that could send it downwards.
10: We aim to keep inflation low and stable, but we should also avoid unnecessary volatility in the economy.
9: Former Minister Peter Dunn says it's time to look at MP allowances. New Zealand First MP Andy Foster's claiming a $36,000 accommodation allowance for the Wellington family home he bought 26 years ago. He's moved to the Wairarapa but lives in the capital when Parliament sits. Dunn says MPs should be reasonable.
11: Fair enough if you're required to commute to Wellington each week to get some accommodation and to get some recompense for that, but not fair enough to simply turn your own home into your home away from home in Wellington when you've lived there for most of your life.
9: National's Louise Upston's also claiming the allowance for her Wellington property. A suggestion Kiwi drivers should focus on themselves, with the myth blaming foreign drivers for our worst crashes busted. Ministry of Transport data shows overseas drivers were involved in only 18 of New Zealand's 292 road deaths in 2024. Of 2,400 crashes resulting in serious injuries, only about

0: dental fillings from Walmart in LA a few years ago because I had toothache on holiday. Cheers, Tonai. Welcome, people here till midnight. The moon base will be surrounded by neighbours with barking dogs. It's not far-fetched, that, because probably some of the other countries with a moon base probably will have it paraded, patrolled by robotic dogs. Yeah, I'm interested in the moon. Anyway, greetings and welcome. 0800 80 1080 9292 to text. We're talking about going to the moon, and I'd like to talk about weddings. Well, that's just a back topic, only because Taylor Swift is not inviting partners. Well, some people are inviting partners, but some people don't have a plus one. And I'm just curious to know if you've got some wedding disaster story that someone brought the plus one that wasn't very good, or you might have actually spent a great deal of time discussing whether, I mean, even the expression plus one I don't like. But yes, weddings and the moon. And when will be the first wedding on the moon? So that's what we're on about to begin with tonight. Of course, if someone's pointed out the moon does not have a magnetic field, so it's exposed to harsh solar winds. So I guess they were generating the power with wind. Would that be right? I'm fascinated by the moon. Would I go? Of course I would. Will I be asked? Probably not. Anyway, get in touch, 0800 80 1080 and 9292 to text. 23 past 8.
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4: I reckon the biggest challenge of actually building a base on the moon would be getting replacement parts, because you may... Imagine if you do something, your drill bit, old drill bit tail, you have to get another one. And the lunar dust is very abrasive. It's not like sand on Earth. It's pulverized rock with jagged edges that cling to everything due to static electricity. And will destroy spacesuits. Did we know this? Hello, Richard. It's Marcus. Welcome.
5: Oh, hey. That's pretty interesting. I used to work remote controlled vehicles underground. Not quite what the guy's talking about. And I've run a bit of solar. So it's an interesting.
4: You've done a bit of what?
5: Operating vehicles underground, like loaders and that.
4: Yep.
5: But it's pretty much radio frequency, okay, rather
4: but,
5: than.
4: But did you say at the end of that? And I've done a bit of solar.
5: I've done a bit of solar generation.
4: Solar, you copy that? Yep.
5: Yeah. So, but interesting conversation about when we're going to live on the moon.
4: When you're working underground with remote gear, is there a time delay or is it instant?
5: That line of sight, basically.
4: Oh, okay.
5: But you have to kind of be back a little bit. And the idea was that you, this is blast tunneling. And so they blast it out and you use the digger to go in, and the operator's like 50 metres back.
4: Yep.
5: And the roof's already been rock bolted up, and he's operating the vehicle so that if anything happens, there's no actual human operator in the direct vicinity. So not quite what the guy wireless and that, but it's old news. It's, you know what I mean? There's self-driving cars and that. You know?
4: Yeah, but that'll be the skills people want for the moon, won't they? They'll be the people, the remote diggers and those sorts of people.
5: Well, I worked at Matapuri, and one of the bosses there, he had this nephew who was just sitting around playing PlayStation all day. And so he gave the guy a job and put him on a drill rig. Almost an expert within a week. blowing away these guys who've been working on drill rigs for 25 years.
4: It's all you need.
5: Yeah.
4: And they'll be the surgeons of the future too, because they can do that hand-eye coordination stuff, with a joystick. They'll be replacing your knee.
5: Yeah.
4: You went at the original Manapuru at the rebore of the tunnel race, is that right?
5: Yeah, I was at the rebore, yeah. So, rest in peace, Tim, but he was on the first one, I think.
4: Yeah. The kids have just come back from, they go out there on their school trip. They've just been out staying at Deep Cove, because I think it's now a hostel for kids or something.
5: Honestly, it's been all that time since I've been there, and I've got to go for one of those boat rides. It's a beautiful place, 11 metres of rain a year.
4: Yeah, well, that's not a bad thing, is it?
5: No, well, water's the new gold, as far as I'm concerned.
4: Good on you, Richard. Nice to talk. 9 away from 9.
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0: part of the moon.
1: I don't think it was. I don't think it was that expensive. I'm sure there are people out there that own some of it.
0: Yeah, but I think whatever we do, we've got to be careful. But I can see it being a stepping stone to other planets. But yeah, I get a little bit worried that you've got all these countries fighting it over the moon, and it's like, well, really, we don't want that sort of happening. But yeah, interesting to see what happens. But I don't think much is going to happen in my lifetime. But
1: space wars. There'll be space wars. Back after the news.
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3: It's 9 o'clock. I'm Nina Burton. Reserve Bank Governor Anna Bremen believes she made the right decision in keeping the official cash rate unchanged at 2.25%. She made the casting vote when the six-member Monetary Policy Committee was evenly split on hiking or holding the rate. It's now signalling a hike in September. Bremen says businesses are hurting and facing tough decisions.
4: Some of them have small margins and they're facing higher costs, and some of them will pass that on to consumers. Some other can absorb some of those higher costs.
3: Erica Stanford says changes to homeschooling law now scrapped had been rushed through due to her concerns about child safety. The government's dropped amendments proposed last week, which would have increased checks on children taught at home. Stanford says the Education Review Office describes the system as high trust once approval is granted, and families aren't seen again unless concerns are raised.
5: Essentially, there is extraordinarily limited oversight of the sector. That is in contradiction to all of the countries we compare ourselves to, and it is reasonable to expect that we check in every now and then.
3: Stanford still wants some changes following consultation. The government's fuel savings campaign has cost more than $3.5 million but is saving Kiwis far more. The Energy Efficiency and Conservation Authority has been running ads providing tips on how to make tanks of petrol go further. Most of the spend has been on media placement. Chief Executive Marcos Polano says it's about saving Kiwis cash.
6: When you put all of these tips together, you get nearly 20% savings on your fuel bill. And so we think that's substantial.
3: A suggestion Kiwi drivers should focus on themselves, with the myth blaming foreign drivers for our worst crashes busted. Ministry of Transport data shows overseas drivers were involved in only 18 of New Zealand's 292 road deaths in 2024. Of 2,400 crashes resulting in serious injuries, only about 100 involved overseas drivers. Automobile Association safety spokesperson Dylan Thompson says he'd love Kiwis to keep safer following distances.
7: It means that when somebody does something in front of you that you weren't expecting, you've actually got more time to react to it.
3: Waitaki ratepayers face a staggering

Greetings and welcome. How are you all going, people? Good texts. Marcus, I only just tuned in, so I'm sure if it's already been mentioned, but buying a section of the moon, who would you pay?

0: Oh, gosh, they're going to deport Anna Sorokin from New York. Remember her? She was the phony heiress that we watched all those Netflix series about. Goodness. Can't believe she's still there. Anyway, 20 away from 11 o'clock, 10 o'clock rather.
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0: 20 away from 10. Hi Dave, Marcus, welcome.
8: G'day Marcus. How are you?
0: Very good, thank you Dave.
8: You know, this may have been covered, I don't know, I've just been watching Clarkson's Farm, but... But look, you know, the moon certainly isn't that habitable. You've got radiation, which is why I assume the last NASA expedition covered went to the dark side, because of radiation really is a concern on the moon. It doesn't have an atmosphere. It doesn't rotate, of course, so we do. That's why we see one side of the moon and that side only. It's also 330,000 kilometres away. Logistics, etc., as you say. But, yeah, the moon certainly is far from habitable for us or any other species. And to grow anything is very much a concern. And water, well, you say there's ice up there. I dispute that, absolutely.
0: Oh, do you? Hang on, I think that's a fact.
8: Well, for a starter, there is no atmosphere to have put water there or keep it there, if you understand. And Mars and Venus is certainly the same. It's a windswept rock by the solar winds. Okay. It doesn't have any. Now, would you like a question? I know you love it. Which of these is not a non-diplume? Mark Twain, he certainly is. George Orwell or Thomas Hardy?
0: Thomas Hardy.
8: An author. Yeah, absolutely. Yeah. I didn't realise
0: Samuel Clements, George Orwell, why did he change his name? He was a difficult sort of a rooster, wasn't he, old Orwell? I liked him.
8: I did too. Animal Farm and
0: 1984,
8: classic, yeah.
0: He wasn't a woman, was he? Some of them changed their name because they're a woman.
8: No, it wasn't, no. You'll have it at hand there, surely.
0: But why did he change it?
8: Oh, you'd have to ask him.
0: Protect his family embarrassment because of down out and because he was homeless. He was at a homeless, lived homeless, and he was embarrassed that his family would he'd bring shame on his family.

0: He may have been somewhat controversial too, with 1984, etc.
1: Yeah.
0: Mm. But anyhow, I thought
1: I see this. They're still reading Animal Farm at school in 1984, I notice.
0: Good. Good. I think that's lessons learned there. The other one I remember was Reach for the Sky.
1: Tell me about that.
0: Well, it was famous pilot who lost his legs.
1: Douglas Bader, is that right?
0: Yes. Yeah. Fantastic. And the name was just on the tip of my tongue and I've just lost it. Oh, I don't hate it when that happens, the author. But anyhow, reading that I did back in school days and remember the book, it's always stuck with me. Fantastic read, as was Animal Farm. Four legs good, two legs bad. Bad.
1: Are you watching State of Origin?
0: Yeah, I'd love to. Queensland, mate. I'd love to go to Queensland. For only simple spent more time in Queensland than what I had in New South Wales. And the glory days of Queensland, sort of stuck with me, you know. I really did enjoy the State of Origin, absolutely.
1: I think it's on free-to-air, Dave. It might start a bit later.
0: Yes, probably. This week we've got a cracker on Sunday. Penrith.
1: What time is that?
0: Yeah, we'd have to check the guides with that, mate. You'd probably get
1: 8:15. Yeah, I'm a bit worried about that because I think we might be going up to Dunedin for the basketball, but I'll report back on that one. I'm going to move on, Dave, but thank you for that. 16 to 10 people, welcome. My name is Marcus. Good evening. We're talking about going to the moon, the wisdom of that, and the challenges. I mean, it's going to involve a lot of people. Now, I'm not quite sure who's going to pay for it. And also, of course, they're going to use private contractors. Isn't that really what they went? Isn't that the reason that they went bad with the space shuttle? It was private contractors with the O-rings? I think that's a shortened version of space travel. The private contractors is a bad thing. Wasn't it all about the rings? Well, that might be about the why Boeing didn't go well because they contract everything out. It's been a while since there's been a plane crash. Probably not something you should say on air, is it? Well, I've jinxed it. I don't know if it was private contractors with the O-rings. Did NASA make them? Someone will know. 15 to 10.
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0: Why won't Marcus get to heaven or the promised land? Not the heaven, it's another planet, isn't it? Is that right? Is that different? Is that life on earth or is that in the afterlife?
1: What?
0: When I'm not going to go because I've got an attached spirit. Where am I going to be prevented from going?
1: Well, if you're not being picked by God in the...
0: Got to go. But thanks, Jan.
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8: 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Mark Wiltshire, Cooperative Bank CEO, what's your feeling about where this country is at?
9: It'd be good to see us get back to growth. The underlying fundamentals were looking pretty good around December, January. So it'd be good to start to see some of this uncertainty get removed and get back to growth.
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0: Greetings and welcome, people. How are you going? What's happening out there in Listerland? You enjoying this? Yeah, up to a point. We're talking about going to the moon. I imagine that all the, it'll be a multimedia event, won't they? I mean, there'll be fixed cameras we can go and actually tell you something, right? Once upon a time, and I don't want to sound nostalgic, but I didn't even bother telling the kids about this. But once upon a time, I filmed a news story when I was working for TV about the internet. And it was challenging because you couldn't film the computer screen because it all interfered because of the way the cameras were. But we filmed a story on the internet and flip. And once we got the internet going, there was nothing much to do on it. And we managed to connect to a Coke machine in America and we could see how many cans of Coke were left in the Coke machine. We could see its inventory. And this seemed like the most extraordinary thing that we could actually tap into this information. How many lemonades and how many Cokes were in the drink vending machine? And then within 5 years later, there were websites you'd go to, like Website of the Day, which would take you to interesting websites. Well, it seems very quaint now, doesn't it? Boy, it grew quick. Well, yeah, that was it. How extraordinary we could actually find out how much Coke was in a Coke machine in some university hostel in Arkansas that was connected to the internet. Yep. It seemed like, gosh, wow. All this interesting information, all of it useless. But boy, we thought we had the secret sauce. And maybe we did. Was it till midnight? Get in touch. Here till 12 0800 80 1080.
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7: It's 10 o'clock. I'm Nina Burton. The Reserve Bank Governor says she's mindful of the weak economy as she weighs up official cash rate settings. Anna Bremen made the final call to keep the rate unchanged at 2.25% today. The Monetary Policy Committee had been evenly split on hiking or holding and is now signalling it'll go up in September. Bremen says they consider the factors pushing inflation up, but also the weak economy and labour market that could send it downwards.
8: We aim to keep inflation low and stable, but we should also avoid unnecessary volatility in the economy.
7: Former Minister Peter Dunn says it's time to look at MP allowances. New Zealand First MP Andy Foster's claiming a $36,000 accommodation allowance for the Wellington family home he bought 26 years ago. He's moved to the Wynyard Upper but lives in the capital when Parliament sits. Dunn says MPs should be reasonable.
9: Fair enough if you're required to commute to Wellington each week to get some accommodation and to get some recompense for that, but not fair enough to simply turn your own home into your home away from home in Wellington when you've lived there for most of your life.
7: National's Louise Upston's also claiming the allowance for her Wellington property. Health New Zealand has accepted it failed to protect sensitive patient information after the Manage My Health cyber attack late last year. Privacy Commissioner Michael Webster has released the first phase of his report into the attack, which saw the health records of nearly 100,000 patients stolen. Claudia O'Neill has more.
10: Webster's found a unique approach to hospital discharge information meant 91% of those targeted were Northlanders. Health New Zealand says this arrangement had been designed to improve patient services, but has since stopped. It's apologised for the distress caused, noting some patients didn't know their information was being stored in the Manage My Health system.
7: A huge step towards getting the fourth aluminium potline at the Tiwai Point smelter in Southland back up and running. Rio Tinto and Contact Energy have signed an agreement of intent to get it operational by 2030. If restarted, the line could add around $100 million in annual export revenue. Rio Tinto General Manager Michelle Henderson says they really want to get it over the line.
11: It's actually been idle since COVID, another victim obviously of that really unhappy time. So we've got some work to do inside the gate in terms of our people and our plant and then working with Contact on the commercial terms.
7: A study's exposed the risk to Aucklanders as housing expands south from an active fault line 50 kilometres from the city centre. Auckland University research shows the Honua Range's Mangatangi Fault has the potential to trigger a magnitude 6.8 earthquake. Co-author James Muirhead says the seismic hazard isn't compatible

Just updating the cricket for you. We're playing Ireland in our first test. We are 8-4-1. Oh, actually, here's an interesting question. Well, I'm finding it interesting. I don't know the answer. When we play Ireland in cricket, is that the whole island of Ireland? Is that the Republic of Ireland and a part of Northern Ireland that's part of the United Kingdom? Do they combine like they do in rugby for cricket? Could someone answer me that if you are watching it? And what anthem did they play? Because they haven't got an anthem because they're not a country. But unless it is just the Republic of Ireland. Have anyone got that information? I meant to look research that earlier.

0: neither use nor ornament. Ask Jeeves was the first interaction with the internet. Yeah, Ask Jeeves was like Google. You'd ask Jeeves a question like, what's the capital of Mongolia? And it would come back with Ulaanbaatar. Someone says, I think Williamson is zeroing in on 10,000 test runs. First website I watched was the Cambridge University coffee pot that staff could check if it was full remotely. Yeah, so it was sort of mainly university staff rooms. They'd put sort of wacky stuff in there, wouldn't they? Like Coke machines and things like that. I get in touch if you want to talk. My name is Marcus. Welcome. Queensland have scored in State of Origin. From a kick from Sam Walker. Messy kind of a play. Poor defence. They look like they have been completely outpassioned Blues. They're sort of struggling and haven't had much possession at all. But apparently Kane Williamson is zeroing in on 10,000 test runs. I don't know which cricketers have got 10,000 test runs. I'll look at that. It might be quite rarefied air, that. So I'll just check out that because I'm interested in that. Thanks for the person that texted that through. He's on 9,470. I'm just trying to see who's got 10,000 runs. Sachin Tendulkar, 15,000. Joe Root, 13,000. Ricky Ponting, 14,000. Jacques Cullis, 13,000. Rahul Dravid, Alistair Cook, Kumar Sangakkara, Brian Lara, Shivarina Chanderpaul, Mahela Jayawardene, Alan Border, Steve Waugh, Steve Smith, Sunil Gavaskar, and Yunus Khan. So, yes, he, I don't know if he's next in line, but certainly that's what he'll be getting towards. So, only 15 people have done that, and no Kiwis have done that, which is interesting. And four Australians, Steve Smith, Steve Waugh, Alan Border, and Ricky Ponting. 20 past 10 if you want to talk. By the way, kick to come for Queensland, and they've got that, sweet as a peach. Try scorer, he's a bit of a new-looking rooster, that guy. I haven't seen him in that uniform before. Anyway, George, it's Marcus. Good evening.
1: Good evening, Marcus. Great program, great topic, especially the moon. the real estate on the moon. I remember, I'm trying to think whether it was the 80s, mid-80s, something about there. There was a real, Reader's Digest had an article on a guy in America who was a real estate man.
0: Yeah.
1: And he was broke. And he was getting bankrupt. He couldn't get sales. So I guess that's when that big depression was in the country, you know, around the world at the time. So he was driving home in the article, and he said he looked up and saw the moon. And he had this silly idea, why don't I sell it? Because no one was selling the moon. So he figured out if he wrote to all of the countries around the world, all the presidents, the prime ministers and everybody, and he wrote a letter to them all, and he said, do you have any objection to me selling sections on the moon? And he never got a reply, so he never got any objections. So he did it a second time, wrote around the whole world as far as he could, all the countries, and never got a objection back. So it came to the conclusion, that's a legal statement now, that he's allowed to sell the moon because no one objected. So he sliced it all up and made all those certificates. And if you're on the front side of the moon, on the front side, the best view of the Earth was the dearest sections. And if you're on the back side of the Earth, they were quite, the back side of the moon, they were quite cheap because you never got to see the Earth. I don't know what the top and bottom were, and I can't remember what all the, he had all the prices. I've seen the prices in the past, but I can't remember what they were. But that's the origination of it. So he did sell them, and some of the big, let's say, well-off people in the States started buying these things, and he sold quite a lot. So I don't know whether it's become legal or what, because I don't actually know if anybody owns the moon. But you've got the Chinese sticking their flags on it. You've got the Americans sticking their flags on it.

0: And no doubt the Russians have stuck their flags on it somewhere along the line. And now, as you heard earlier on, people have dropped their pop on it. So it's going to become contentious, I think, as time goes on. So anyway, I just thought you might like to know the origination of the certificates.
1: Yeah, we had talked about that in the first hour, George.
0: Oh, I missed that because I was travelling.
1: Yeah, and there was he looked into it, and he was a ventriloquist and did all sorts of things. He got a copy of the 1967 UN Outer Space Treaty.
0: Yes.
1: And homed on Article 2, which states, outer space, including the moon and other celestial bodies, is not subject to national appropriation by claims of sovereignty, by means of use of occupation, or by any other means. He used this to mean that while countries are barred from making land claims on the moon, individuals are not.
0: Yes, yeah. I wish I kept the article. It was really fascinating. He went into it quite a long way. You know, he went into it seriously. And I don't know what the legitimacy of the certificates are, because there's a lot of people have paid a lot of dollars for some of this stuff.
1: Do you know how much money he seems to have made?
0: No, he did quite well. He did quite well. But the funny thing is, on CNN today, I think it was CNN, they were talking about these moon stations that Trump wants to put up there. And they're all busy constructing these things to put up. But they said none of them have been tested, which is really interesting. Because if you don't test something before you use it in a vacuum, you're going to be in trouble.
1: I think the guy selling six sections to the moon, I think he's made 50 million American.
0: Oh, he sold more than that. I'm sure he sold more than that.
1: Oh, okay. Tell me more.
0: Well, all I remember is there was articles afterwards on how many he had sold. And he had done, you know, because he chopped them up into some of the quarter acre sections. Other ones were, you know, hectares, depending upon where they were and the value. Being a real estate person, I didn't know he was a ventriloquist. But being a real estate person, he would understand what you'd have to do to get a title. I don't know where he registered the titles. That's another interesting question someone might have an answer to.
1: Yeah.
0: You know, if you took a loan out, the bank would own the title until it was paid.
1: So how many sections do you reckon he sold?
0: No idea. I honestly have no idea. But I know that it was quite an interesting story, and I don't know what the end result was, whether they were legal purchases or not.
1: Yeah.
0: Someone's going to throw a book at him, or a book at somebody.
1: Okay. I'm going to go, George, but thank you. 25 past.
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0: after doing like music radio, you'd find sort of stuff about albums and things like that. But she's pretty clunky. A lot of times it wouldn't work. You'd turn it on, would scroll. Anyway, get in touch. And if there's got own topics you want to come in on too, there might, you might want to talk about the budget for tomorrow. Tell you what, it's not looking good for Louise Upton and the money they're getting for houses that they live in, which are their houses anyway. So, yeah, boy, oh, boy, that's going to take a bit of finagling. That's not going to mix well with the public. Because, yeah, it's all very well heading down and bashing the beneficiaries, but when you're claiming $50,000 money for the house that you live in anyway, I mean, some of you might want to defend that, but I would imagine for most people it doesn't go well. In the computer game Second Life, you could buy virtual property, services, clothing and all. The owners made millions. Actually, I was surprised the Moon guy hasn't made more money. Admin, maybe. Mailing out. I don't even think you get the certificates mailed out now. I think you just get something online, like an email. But you go on his website, and it's got all the parts of the Moon you can buy. You can choose where you want to go. Enough from me. Looking forward to hear from you 26 to 11. There's other stuff you want to talk about tonight. That's the plan. Be my guest, quite literally. 0800 80 1080 and 9292 to text. Welcome to it if you want to be a part of it. So, yeah. And if you've got other stuff you want to talk about, that's the plan. Be nice to hear from you. As I say, 0800 80 1080 and 9292 to text.
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0: I do recall when they toured a piece of moon rock around New Zealand. Anyone remember going to see the moon rock? I think we went to the farmers to see it. Unimpressive things to look at. But obviously there was a lot of hype and security guards and... Yeah, maybe the late 80s. No, maybe the late 70s. Laurie, Marcus, welcome.
7: Marcus. Hey, the interesting thing with those titles to sections on the moon would be to see if you can actually insure your title. In New Zealand, anyway, in Australia, we have guaranteed titles, so it's guaranteed by the Crown. But in the USA, a lot of it... when you get a title, it was quite common you bought title insurance against a counterclaim. So,
0: what makes their laws different from ours? Does that mean you could take someone's

0: Oh no, not me. Get in touch, you want to talk, 0800 80 1080. And the first experience of the internet back in 94 95, wish I could find my search history from back then. It'd be fascinating. Tapping away, waiting forever for it to find what it's looking for. Marcus, the moon real estatist, should send out novelty rates invoices to all the people you sold sections to. Well, that's the good thing. The services are free. It's a remarkably good idea, that. He deserved to make more money. That's up there with the guy that invented the pet rocks. That was a big thing for a while. I don't know how much money he made. But for a while there, everyone was buying pet rocks, and they came in a box with shredded wood, I think. Yes. He made $35 million today's money. Overnight millionaire. 1975 is the pet rock story. That's a good story. Of course, you couldn't do it now. It's going to come up with someone else. Oh, I held back. Get in touch. 0800 80 1080 and 9292 to text. A collectible toy is the pet rock. Oh, yes, I remember it well. The box had holes in it so it could breathe. Came in a pet carrier. Gary Dahl came up with the idea for pet rocks in a bar while listening to his friends complain about their pets. That gave him the idea of the perfect pet, a rock. A rock would not need to be fed, walked, bathed, or groomed, would not die, become sick, or be disobedient. Dahl said that they were the perfect pets and joked about with his friends before producing pet rocks and as toys in 1975. He got two colleagues to come on as investors. And he purchased the actual rocks from Mexican beaches for less than a penny each. Swarmed with orders, the fad lasted 6 months. Sold 1.5 million pet rocks out of $4 each. Became a millionaire. Then he sold the rights to a Korean company. Ah! That's the key. 9 from 10. 9 from 11, let's call it that.
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0: In the test against United Ireland, New Zealand is 35 for 2.

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7: It's 11 o'clock. I'm Nina Burton. The Reserve Bank Governor says she's mindful of the weak economy as she weighs up official cash rate settings. Anna Bremen made the final call to keep the rate unchanged at 2.25% today. The Monetary Policy Committee had been evenly split on hiking or holding and is now signalling it'll go up in September. Bremen says they consider the factors pushing inflation up, but also the weak economy and labour market that could send it downwards.
8: We aim to keep inflation low and stable, but we should also avoid unnecessary volatility in the economy.
7: Former Minister Peter Dunn says it's time to look at MPs' allowances. New Zealand First MP Andy Foster's claiming a $36,000 accommodation allowance for the Wellington family home he bought 26 years ago. He's moved to the Wired Upper but lives in the capital when Parliament sits. Dunn says MPs should be reasonable.
9: Fair enough if you're required to commute to Wellington each week to get some accommodation and to get some recompense for that, but not fair enough to simply turn your own home into your home away from home in Wellington when you've lived there for most of your life.
7: National's Louise Upston's also claiming the allowance for her Wellington property. Restarting Tiwai Point Aluminium Smelter's fourth potline closed during COVID is expected to boost Southland's economy. Owner Rio Tinto's now signed an agreement of intent with Contact Energy to resume by 2030. Rio Tinto local general manager Michelle Henderson says the extra export revenue could top $100 million.
10: I think importantly though, you know, it's going to drive prosperity in the region. It'll be more than just some jobs inside the gates.
7: A suggestion Kiwi drivers should focus on themselves, with the myth blaming foreign drivers for our worst crashes busted. Transport Ministry data shows overseas drivers were involved in only 18 of 2024's 292 road deaths. Of 2,400 crashes with serious injuries, only about 100 involved visiting drivers. The Automobile Association's Dylan Thompson says he'd love Kiwis to keep safer following distances.
11: It means that when somebody does something in front of you that you weren't expecting, you've actually got more time to react to it.
7: An Auckland University study's exposed the risk to Aucklanders from an active fault line 50 kilometres from the city. The Hanua Range's Mangatangi Fault has the potential to trigger a magnitude 6.8 quake. Co-author James Muirhead says the hazard isn't comparable to Wellington's and the South Islands, but could rattle Auckland.
12: Takanini, Drury and Pukekohe are sort of within a few tens of kilometres, so we would expect some pretty serious shaking.
7: The RMA Reform Minister says government will probe whether heritage housing rules curb growth in Wellington and Hamilton. Here's senior political reporter Azaria Howell.
13: Wellington's Mayor and Deputy Andrew Little and Ben McNulty made the request for the capital. It will look at CBD height limits, heritage protections in areas in Karori and Kelburn, and whether growth is being constrained near Weta FX headquarters. Chris Bishop can then step in and change rules depending on the advice.
7: In sport, the Barrett brothers are all dealing with injuries as Super Rugby gears up for the playoffs. All Blacks captain and Crusaders lock

0: missed. Now they're off to the moon to do the same. Wow, Rosie. Yeah, well, it's going to be hard to stop. It's the thing about the moon. It's kind of those with the money and the agency that get to do it. Doesn't seem to be democratized at all, does it? And now that all these countries have the ability to go there, I imagine there's four or five, they all will be. Probably be taking nuclear warheads up there as well to defend their patch. Well, it's not good. 18 past 11.
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8: Welcome, people, here till midnight. Yeah, not long for me to go. Hey, it's been a very exciting State of Origin match for those that haven't had a chance to watch it. Queensland 20, New South Wales 10. It's been very, very wet. Well, I don't think it started wet. Queensland came out and played extremely well, scored three tries very, very quickly. And then New South Wales scored, and now New South Wales have scored again, and Kalyn Pong has been sent off for Queensland. So not for 10, but sent off altogether. Off. Got red carded. So Queensland are down till 10. Players are cramping up. Queensland 20, New South Wales 10, 12 minutes left. So it could be an exciting finish. Someone's texted me, said that Pong is 10 in the bins, harsh call, 10 in the bin. He's always been a fair player. He's always been targeted. But if you want to talk about gambling or man on the moon or anything else tonight, that's, yeah, and I've enjoyed tonight with the moon discussion. Love talking about the moon. I love the logistics about why it would be so hard to set up a moon base, because that's what kind of all the research has been about, really, is working out the logistics. But what's interesting is it's all the research that's come from Antarctica, because that's very much like a lunar base down there, particularly the one at the South Pole, not so much McMurdo. But yeah, I guess it's very much about like being on the, well, you know, with a environment you've got to take everything in. But that's what we are discussing. And your first go on the internet. What were some of the websites you remember from the mid-90s? Website of the day, Ask Jeeves. I don't know what some of your other ones would be. But what they reckon the real big challenge of building on the moon is the lunar dust, because it's sharp and it's electrostatically charged and clings to everything. So it'd be really damaging to machinery. And I didn't realise, but the moon also has really radical temperature fluctuations. So in sunlight, it can be 130 degrees, and in the shadows, it can be minus 200, which, of course, can stress and deform the building materials. And there's no atmosphere or magnetic field, so you get high levels of cosmic radiation and solar flares. So you've got to build everything with thick shielding. And they'll probably use the soil to insulate it.

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4: The Reserve Bank Governor says she's mindful of the weak economy as she weighs up official cash rate settings. Anna Bremen made the final call to keep the rate unchanged at 2.25%. The Monetary Policy Committee had been evenly split on hiking or holding and is now signalling it'll go up in September. Bremen says they consider the factors pushing inflation up, but also the weak economy and labour market that could send it downwards.
5: We aim to keep inflation low and stable, but we should also avoid unnecessary volatility in the economy.
4: Health New Zealand has accepted it failed to protect sensitive patient information after the Manage My Health cyber attack late last year. Privacy Commissioner Michael Webster has released the first phase of his report into the attack, which saw the health records of nearly 100,000 patients stolen. Claudia O'Neill has more.
6: Webster's found a unique approach to hospital discharge information meant 91% of those targeted were Northlanders. Health New Zealand says this arrangement had been designed to improve patient services, but has since stopped. It's apologised for the distress caused, noting some patients didn't know their information was being stored in the Manage My Health system.
4: The RMA Reform Minister says government will probe whether heritage housing rules curb growth in Wellington and Hamilton. Here's senior political reporter Azaria Howell.
7: Wellington's Mayor and Deputy Andrew Little and Ben McNulty made the request for the capital. It will look at CBD height limits, heritage protections in areas in Karori and Kelburn, and whether growth is being constrained near Weta FX headquarters. Chris Bishop can then step in and change rules depending on the advice.
4: And a suggestion Kiwi drivers should focus on themselves, with the myth blaming foreign drivers for our worst crashes busted. The Transport Ministry data shows overseas drivers were involved in only 18 of 2024's 292 road deaths. Of 2,400 crashes with serious injuries, only about 100 involved visiting drivers. That's news. In sport, the top two sides in Super Rugby are resting a host of key players for the final round with their playoff spots locked up. The number one ranked Hurricane side will travel to meet the Crusaders on Friday without around 10 front liners through injury or rest. Coach Clyde Laidlaw says being top seed affords them the luxury to rest a few.
8: You'll still be worrying about the result, but I hear what you're saying. I think we've earned the right, haven't we? You know, 8 games in a row, to only have one bye the whole season, been highly unusual.
4: The second-seeded Chiefs have rested several players to play the Blues in Hamilton, with the visitors without Patrick Tuipulotu and Bowden Barrett through injury. And last season's champs, the Oklahoma City Thunder, are one win away from a return trip to the NBA Finals, with a 127-114 Western Conference Finals victory over the San Antonio Spurs. That's sport. I'm Nina Burton.
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13: Here we have the nocturnal Kiwi business owner doing their account.

0: I listened to Heather yesterday, and she mentioned also how the winter energy payments universal, politicians get that as well.
1: What are the criteria for the winter energy payments?
0: Well, there isn't one. It's universal. I thought this government had changed it, but apparently they get that winter energy payment as well. It's only $20 a week. And Heather brought it up yesterday, and I thought, that's disgusting. Roger Douglas gets a winter energy payment.
1: So do
0: politicians. But it should... Yeah. Only for community services.
1: Are you going to be watching the budget? Have you got some enthusiasm for anything or curiosity, or you just wait and see what pops up in the headlines and then move on to other things?
0: Quite frankly, I think it's going to be boring. It'll be like watching.
1: Maybe that's good news. Maybe it should be boring. You know, I don't know.
0: Well, it's hard to say, but...
1: Famous last words, I'll probably be all over it on the weekend. It'll be like, you know, the topic of the
0: it'll
1: day.
0: It'll be everywhere tomorrow, but my nosiness will probably get the better of me. That's the problem, isn't it?
1: Well, look, we're all curious, aren't we? The good news for me is I'll be sleeping through most of it, and then I've got to get up and do some stuff with kids and picking up from school and all that sort of thing. So I might not notice that there's been a budget until about 6 p.m. tomorrow night.
0: Have you ever hired one of those tandem bikes at Mission Bay?
1: No. But we did used to go biking together in lockdown, and that's how they all learnt to bike. So we've got some great memories of that. But yeah, no, I haven't done the tandems.
0: We have done it
1: in Queenstown as well, where we tandemed. Yeah, so we've done some fun stuff, just not in Mission Bay.
0: Yeah, no, it's quite a laugh going around there on those tandems.
1: Yeah, good stuff. Hey, I've got to move on. Thanks, Sue. Take care.
0: Okay, adios.
1: Adios, bye-bye. It is 29 minutes to 1.
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1: News Talk ZB. I've got a bunch of texts, but we've got a bunch of calls to go to, so I'll just read one text at a time. One says, I so agree with you. Until the budget is announced, what might happen is irrelevant. Like you, constant prattle about what might happen drives me mad. Well, it'll be interesting to see what... I don't know. I'm happy to be totally wrong and change my mind and go, gosh, what an interesting budget, but I don't know. Not holding my breath. Maybe that's what it should be, a boring budget. Maybe budgets should be boring. They shouldn't rattle the cages too much of anyone. I don't know. Look, Jeff, hello. Hang on. Sorry, Jeff. Stand by, Jeff. Just let me do something here technical. Jeff, hello.
8: Yeah, good morning, Jim. How you doing?
1: Tim,
8: for me, your pardon. Commiserations to our friend who's just been on. She's quite a... Well, she is. She's a very intelligent lady, and she's a great ambassador for the people who are, if you like, at the bottom end of the scale, you know. And if we don't look after the people who are at the bottom end of the scale, who constantly...

0: three craft beers in New Zealand, myself and a few other guys. We bought a very small company.
1: Yeah.
0: And to try and break into the market was absolutely, well, they didn't want us in there. By law, they had to leave, allow us into the wholesales.
1: Yeah.
0: But, you know, they the wholesalers used to manipulate wherever we put our beer, they would put a bigger pile in front of that. Of
1: Business, the competitive nature of doing the business like that would have been pretty tough, Hey, Jeff, I've got to keep moving, mate, because I've got a bunch of calls holding, but thanks for your call, eh?
0: Thank you.
1: Cheers, mate.
0: Thank you.
1: Bye-bye. It's 20 to 1.
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1: News Talk ZB indeed, 0800 80 1080. Harry, hello.
7: Yeah, good morning, Tim. Wasn't that a lovely turn of phrase from Sue? Pigs at the trough munching their pilker pies.
1: Well, I mean, normally it just sounds like somebody having a crack at politicians, but it isn't. The photo is... That's not a great photo.
7: No, come on, let me change, Jones.
1: What were they thinking? Oh, let's get a photo of us all eating a pie. Why?
7: Yeah, well,
1: I mean, it's who cares?
7: Well, it goes back to the days when Douglas and company used to eat sausage rolls. Everybody thinks it's all Chris Hipkins, it's a sausage rolls fan, but it goes way back. They did all these things. And one other guy wore a special tie. I think Robertson wore a special tie for the day.
1: And that's right. So, Nicola will have an outfit that will, you know, be...
7: Yeah.
1: What's your budget outfit? There'll be,
7: she might be wearing pink socks or something.
1: Actually, but seriously, Harry, I mean, who cares about the budget? I mean, look, it's not as if we have the money to spend... New Zealand, I'm not sure we will ever have enough money to go around and do the things we want it to do. I'm not expecting anything apart from there'll be something where some group of New Zealanders gets an extra $7.50 a week or something. Yeah. And that'll be it. And I just think there's so much. I'm going to use a slightly crude expression, but I can't think of a better way to put it. There's just so much, pardon me, piss and wind, you know?
7: It is. And the thing is, we need so much done. I was going over to the Waikato 3 weeks ago for the hospital.
1: Yeah.
7: That we couldn't go the normal route through the Awakino. And to go the other way was a 7.5-8 hour drive. And my daughter got advised about a little road just out by the Awakino there. You could go in this Ahutiti Road. And she took this little road, and you got in about a couple of kilometres, and you ran out of tar seal, and it just became a pig track of blooming gravel and everything else. And we drove all the way through that, and we got to the other end. I'll tell you, my daughter, I trust my daughter. I love my daughter. I trust her. She is something else. She went up another notch with me that day. And on that... On

0: Yes, you're right. But what I think was, when I was a young fella, I had alcohol problems. And I had a friend come alongside me. His name was Fred Faulkner. And he was a little Englishman. And he said to me, he said, you need to get so caught up in life that you forget about this drinking. You don't need it. You're a teenager. And he said, and I'll be what they called your sponsor. And he said, and I'll lead you by my example. And I found that to be very, very helpful over the next 2-3 years.
1: Yeah.
0: And I've been away now from drink as a teenager for 55 years. I've had a couple of little slip-ups along the way that didn't help me. But at the end of the day, I looked to that guy, Fred, and I saw what he endured and how he got there. And by example, and one of the things that really gets in my craw is people who you would like to think could be examples, you know, to the situation we're in. This is the same woman, by the way, who took money off the disability people.
1: Yeah.
0: This is the same woman who took money, large amounts of money, cost people their jobs as caregivers to the disability community.
1: Wasn't that turned around? Yeah. What happened in the end with all that?
0: Well, at the end with all that, she came back and she actually had to put it all back, except for two things. The people still lost 2 years of money. Many of the people that lost jobs as caregivers never got back as jobs as caregivers. And some of the people never got the full money back that they were getting to take care of their disabled family members. And the whole thing just turned out to be a total waste of resources, time, effort, and cost a lot of grief. And at the end of the day, when I see things like that, I think something's wrong.
1: Grinds your gears. Not wrong, fair enough, mate. Yeah. Cheers. Good on you, Harry. Hey, I've got to move on, mate, 'cause I'm late with a few things, but thanks for your call.
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11: Hello, Tim. How are you this morning?
1: Actually, not bad, actually. Yeah, all the better for hearing your voice, Sandra.
11: Oh, thanks, Tim. I just want to touch on the three subjects you've put out to us.
1: Right.
11: Just briefly. How exciting for the moon. I'm really excited about that.
1: Yep.
11: I want to keep a close eye on the progress that they do, which I think will be really interesting for people, you know, if they take us through the progress they're doing with building the base.
1: It will be, actually. Now you say it, I think it's going to be quite enthralling.
11: Yeah. And the only thing I don't like is nuclear power. Yeah.
1: Oh, well, on the moon. Well, I think the moon is probably, I think you're fairly safe from, I don't know.
11: Oh, Yeah, but

0: whatever it takes. And coupled with that is drinking, because drinking and smoking sort of went hand in hand. But I do love a brandy every now and again.
1: Gosh, I haven't had a brandy for... Gosh, that's a... Yeah, brandy and gin.
0: I love a brandy. That would be my number one go-to. It would be a brandy if I order a drink or have a drink. And then second and third would be Jack Daniels or gin.
1: Okay, let's not try and advertise alcohol for people who are listening who have been tempted. But,
0: oh,
1: yeah.
0: I see. Yeah, sorry about that.
1: No, that's
0: but
1: right.
0: I don't drink very often anyway.
1: No, good on you.
0: Very seldom.
1: Yeah.
0: Not that I don't enjoy it. Yeah.
1: And what was the third thing you wanted to talk about? Did you want to have a quick say on the budget?
0: Well, the budget, I don't really care.
1: I'd love to hear from people who do care because, yeah, it is. I mean, I know we're going to make a big deal of it because it's big news and, you know, the political thing and it's News Talk ZB and everything. But I was just thinking, I thought, oh, God, I can't wait till we can talk about something else.
0: Yeah. Yeah, I don't believe anyone's going to get much out of it. We'll be shortchanged.
1: I got to say, on the political thing, I was surprised that when Barbara Edmonds was speaking in Parliament that somebody didn't sort of heckle her by going quack, quack, duck, you know, or nay. Oh, God, anyway. I probably would have been like, that person. I'd just been like quack, quack, quack, quack.
0: Yeah. I'd like something really outrageous. That they do something outrageous for people, and that's groceries, and take the GST off fruit and veggies. Yeah.
1: Well, that's not going to happen because someone has to pay for it, and you know what I mean? It's just another bill.
0: Yeah, or a price freeze for a certain
1: amount. No, you can't do that either. It's just economics-wise, it's, you know. That's interesting that's something you'd like. Yeah. It's not going to happen.
0: Well, it's something ideally I'd like. I'd like the GST of fruit and veggies. I don't think that would be harmful. I think it would actually help people with the grocery. They're just extravagant, the prices you pay.
1: It's crazy, isn't it? Yeah.
0: Yeah.
1: Hey, good on you, Sandra. I've got to go because the news is upon us.
0: Okay, Tim.
1: It's that time.
0: Have a good morning.
1: You too. Take care. Bye-bye. And we will continue. We've got a spare line there. There are three holdings, so we'll be back shortly. This is News Talk ZB.
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9: In this update, Reserve Bank Governor Anna Bremen believes she's made the right decision in keeping the official cash rate unchanged at 2.25%. She made the casting vote when the six-member Monetary Policy Committee was evenly split on hiking or holding the rate. It's now signalling a hike in September. Bremen says businesses are hurting and facing tough decisions.
10: Some of them have small margins and they're facing higher costs, and some of them will pass that

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4: 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Red, hello.
5: Yes, Taylor, for love, Tim. How are you?
4: All right, how are you doing?
5: I'm good, thanks. Hey, just wanted to call you. I like the way, because you're the only one that does it. When you're reading out the, when the weather comes up, and you got the drum roll, for Chatham Island.
4: Well, I'm glad you enjoy it. Some people who don't know why I do it, but, you know, it's a bit of fun.
5: Yeah. But you're the only one that does it.
4: Yeah, I know.
5: Yeah, that's cool. But yeah, I've been wanting to call you and tell you that. What's the difference between Kirikiri, Kiripiri, and Ramarama, Tim?
4: Uh-oh, I feel a joke coming on, is it? Kirikiri, Eriperi, and Ramarama.
5: Yes, that's the difference.
4: Something, you know, Rama Rama Ding Dong or something?
5: It doesn't matter.
4: Oh, okay.
5: Yeah, good morning.
4: Okay, cheers, Red. Thank you, mate. Thank you. Gosh, Red hung on a while to say he likes my drum roll and tell me a joke, but that's not a bad New Zealand place name joke, is it? Hang on a second. Now, I do get the odd text, but I haven't had so many texts on John tonight. I've had two when normally we get, three. One says, John's right, it's not about you. Well, I don't think I made it about me. I just, you know, Brian, you need to, you probably haven't heard quite enough, of John's calls because it is Groundhog Day. So, yeah. And somebody else said, you're so rude to John. He's quite knowledgeable. Why do you wind him up? Well, I want to know what his point is. What do you think his point was? Because he calls up about the same thing every time. Oh, those Muslims are coming to get us. And at some stage, you're going to be, can we talk about something else, you know? So I don't think I'm rude to him. I think that the rudeness I offer is quite reciprocal. And, yeah. But if you don't like it, just don't listen. Because I really don't care. It's 25 minutes to 2. I'm going to take a quick break. We'll come back with Albie in just a moment.
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4: Yes, Newstalk ZB. Albie, good morning.
12: Good morning, Tim. How are you doing?
4: All right. How are you doing?
12: Yeah, best of luck with Sandra giving out nicotine. It's one of the most addictive drugs in the world and one of the hardest ones to kick.
4: Yeah. Have you done it?
12: Best of luck. I have use of a vape on the very low dosage, but I've smoked since I was about 10, but I've got a very good lung capacity because I've surfed since I was 10. But, yeah, I just rely on a wee vape with, it's great, sour grape flavour.
4: Yeah. So you're at least you're not smoking anymore.
12: No, definitely not. And also, I've been told too, like with Barney here, nicotine, he doesn't need it in the smoke.
4: No. Oh, so you'd stop smoking for your dog ahead of yourself.
12: Well, it was one thing when I got my dog. Smoking was not allowed in the house.
4: Yeah. Well, that was good. I mean, whatever, it works, I think. You know, if it takes something outside of yourself, you think, well, I don't care about me, but I care about the dog, then whatever works.
12: Yeah. Well, I'll tell you, one thing guaranteed in the budget tomorrow, Tim, is that the MPs will get a pay rise.
4: That's not part of the budget, actually. That's actually so. Unfortunately, that's incorrect in terms of it being part of the budget. As far as I know, that's something that's why they have the whatever it is that makes the decision on MPs' salaries.
12: Mm. Yeah. I find going to the moon, spending billions and billions and billions of dollars, we've got a lot of problems on the earth. Like with the Ebola in South Africa, and a lot of money could be spent in better ways to create a better world, I feel.
4: Yeah, but I mean, I don't know. I mean, if we wanted to take that sort of attitude towards everything, we'd never do anything to enjoy ourselves. We'd say, well, shouldn't go to the movies tonight, should give that money to charity. You know, but you know what I mean. We've got to do things that inspire us. I mean, art and sport and recreation and innovation. I put them all together. You know,
12: well, all those things make us happy, Tim. I mean, I like watching netball and cricket, and we've got an abundance of sport on the. TV and F1 and all those things.
4: Yeah. I do enjoy. I'm not watching the F1 religiously, but I enjoy hearing what, you know, if I've got time and it's in the right sort of thing, I'll have a look. Do you watch the whole race or do you just watch highlights or just read the news?
12: Watch the whole race. And our boy Lawson is doing really well. He finished seventh.
4: I wonder how he'd go in a Mercedes.
12: Well, they jostle around each other each year, and it's a lot of money, But he started off with a hiccup there, and raced Red Bull and. Got changed around a bit, but
4: I know, I was wondering how he would go if he was driving the car that Kimi Antonelli's driving. Would he be winning in the same way? I mean, well, Kimi Antonelli, that's incredible, isn't it? The first four Grand Prix he won in a row, just incredible.

0: Actually, I guess if you make your living, you know, driving, then it does, you've seriously got motivation to make sure you really check your alcohol habits, don't you?
1: Yeah, even though I did knock off alcohol before I become a sort of truck driver, I was already not a heavy drinker, just occasional one. But I don't know, you just kind of wean off it over the years and it becomes less and less important, and then you realise I can go without.
0: Yeah.
1: And pretty much what I do.
0: Good on you, man.
1: Yeah, anyway, that is pretty much...
0: No, nice to hear from you, man. Yep, and well, yep. Enjoy that. Enjoy having locked in that mortgage and a bit of certainty for the next couple of years.
1: 18 months.
0: Okay.
1: I'll ring you then, and we'll have a moment about it then.
0: Well, we do these things on our money show, so you know there might be an opportunity for you to speak to someone who knows more about it than I do, which isn't hard to find. Okay, buddy.
1: Oh, that's still good.
0: Cheers.
1: Okay, cheers.
0: Bye bye.
1: See ya.
0: It is 8:30. To 2, James is next. We've actually been full boarded until now we've got 3 spare lines, so natural sort of attrition rate as we head towards the news. But yeah, 0800 80 1080,
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0: Yes, News Talk ZB. James, hello.
7: I haven't got long, so I'll just go through.
0: You got 5 minutes.
7: Well, last guy had about 20, and the guy before that had about 20 as well.
0: No,
7: don't
0: way.
7: Worry about that. Hey, right. My theory, this is theory, so take it as it comes. Now, the moon itself, when they went up and the first time they got to the moon, what did they look for and what did they bring back? They brought back rocks. Why rocks? Well, they contained minerals and chemicals and stuff that we don't have on here on Earth. They're going back to the moon to mine it. There's nothing, nothing great about that. That's exactly what they're doing.
0: I'm not sure that's
7: really
0: what
7: they're doing. There's so many minerals up there that we don't have here on Earth, because a lot of asteroids and whatever's floating around space, when they hit our atmosphere, they blow up, disappear. But the moon does not have an atmosphere, so whatever's floating in space, when it hits the moon, it is all fully contained within that rock. Another thing, the Strait of Hamas, BBC World News last night, they were talking to a government official from Iran, and what they're going to do now, they are going to charge people to go through the Strait.
0: Well, that's
7: of Hamas.
0: What they're saying, but I mean, it's, you know, whether that ends up being the case, I seriously doubt it.
7: Well, they are saying, well, that this is what they're been thinking about for a while. They've put everything else into practice and now they're going to do it. So, and that will happen in the next couple of weeks anyway.
0: No, it won't.
7: And another one...
0: I don't think it will.
7: Well, they have to, because have you not seen the state of it? It's just absolutely crazy.
0: Yeah, Iran doesn't hold all the cards here, I don't think. I think, you know, they can say what they want.
7: At the Strait of Hamas, they do.
0: Well,

0: port. I mean, it doesn't belong to Iran. That's the difference. If you're a port, though, like Auckland Port, of course it does. It's a service. They're two different things.
1: Yeah. If they put up a gate, though, to say they put up a gate, and you pull up to the gate and they say, well, you're not allowed in unless you give us, say, $300,000, well...
0: How wide do you think the Strait of Hormuz is?
1: Well, it's their territory. And this is them trying to turn around to the Americans and saying, stop doing what you're doing. Leave us alone. You got nothing to do with us. Just leave them alone. We should have left them alone in the beginning.
0: Well, no, you're right on that. They should have probably stuck to their nuclear deal that Obama had put in play, but instead Trump, at the behest of Netanyahu, has gone and screwed it all up. You're right about that, James, that's for sure.
1: Yeah. A quick one before I go. AI. Yep. And I love what the Pope talked about, and he's right. He's totally, totally right. These money-hungry people think of profit before people, and
0: he's worried about it with regards to wars. That's one of his main things, autonomous weapons and that sort of stuff.
1: And taking jobs, taking place of people. They're trying to put AI in front of people, making jobs, making it a lot easier. Why have seven when we can have one thing?
0: Well, that to me is profit. Yeah, profit. I don't know if he's. I don't know how you're going to resist that though, because where there's efficiencies as well. But I mean, I mean, there are certain. I don't know. It is going to take jobs. That's for sure. So it's just a fact of life. I mean, they would have said the same thing back in the Industrial Revolution, probably. But anyway.
1: And plus, also look. Every country has their things. We happen to be born and raised in the most beautiful country in the world.
0: Yeah.
1: We can't help it where you're born. We have to put up with what we've got.
0: Yeah. Hey, mate, unfortunately, James, we've got to go, mate. News is upon us. Sorry, mate.
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4: I only joined the line dancing group because Margaret dragged me along. Said it'd be a bit of fun. And she was right. The best thing I've done in years. We rehearse every Thursday. Well, rehearse might be a strong word, but it keeps us moving and laughing. Yeah, definitely keeps us laughing.
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6: Mike Hosking, Ryan Bridge, Marcus Lush, Jason Pine. 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
7: In this update, the Reserve Bank Governor says she's mindful of the weak economy as she weighs up official cash rate settings. Anna Bremen made the final call to keep the rate unchanged at 2.25% today. The Monetary Policy Committee had been evenly split on hiking or holding and is now signalling it'll go up in September. Bremen says they consider the factors pushing inflation up, but also the weak economy and labour market that could send it downwards.
8: We aim to keep inflation low and stable, but we should also avoid unnecessary volatility in the economy.
7: Former Minister Peter Dunn says it's time to look at MP allowances. New Zealand First MP Andy Foster's claiming a $36,000 accommodation allowance for the Wellington family home he bought 26 years ago. He's moved to the wider upper but lives in the capital when Parliament sits. Dunn says MPs should be reasonable.
9: Fair enough if you're required to commute to Wellington each week to get some accommodation and to get some recompense for that, but not fair enough to simply turn your own home into your home away from home in Wellington when you've lived there for most of your life.

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0: 24/7. Northland, Auckland and Coromandel, long fine spells and isolated showers, areas of morning fog in Northland and Auckland. Waikato to Kapiti, including Bay of Plenty and the Central High Country, cloudy periods, isolated showers clearing from the south this afternoon or evening. Gisborne, Hawke's Bay, Wairarapa and Wellington, mostly fine, cloudy periods and isolated showers developing in Hawke's Bay and Wairarapa this afternoon. Nelson, Marlborough and Canterbury, cloudy periods, especially in the east, with drizzle possible about the Kaikoura coast until evening. Buller, Grey and Westland, mostly cloudy with isolated showers, gradually clearing from the south. Otago, Southland and Fiordland, mainly fine, cloud lingering in some valleys and isolated showers near the south coast. And for the Chatham Islands, mostly cloudy with a few showers.
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2: So not only did you go out to buy your EV, you paid above the odds. They're now out in places, the used guys, they're out in places like Japan at the moment. All the prices in Japan, of course, have gone up. So they've gone up 10 to 15%. This is where I think it's going to get a bit crunchy. Because petrol prices are no longer rising-ish. And things are settling down-ish. So the frisson that drove your purchase is disappearing. So let's see what April holds and whether you've gone out to buy any. I reckon if you've done it, you've done it. If you haven't done it, you're probably not going to. That's my guess. So I think we're going to see March was it, April, not quite.
3: So some people were better at exercising their leverage than you were.
2: Some people have different relationships and situations at home than I do. What you were saying there, wasn't it, Glenn? Random guy in the dark.
1: That was a News Talk ZB Extra. 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
0: Yes, News Talk ZB. 0800 80 10 80, text 9292. Now, I started the show just saying, having a nice little rant, just posing the simple question. Does anyone outside of the media really give two hoots about the budget? Are you, I mean, there's lots of headlines about it, and, the media, it's an easy thing to generate a few stories for the news, but I couldn't be less interested in it at the moment. I'll wait and see what comes out tomorrow, but in terms of the build-up, I'm just over it before it's even happened. The ridiculous photos of politicians eating pies and all this sort of stuff. It's, God, we just fed this diet of boring. It feels good saying it. I actually really feel good getting that off my chest. What do you think? The other couple of things was the, there's a talk about the moon, and NASA wanting to put bases up there and, to gradually, build a base on the moon. And it will be used for, it'll be a long-term lunar base, and they're planning to do that by 2032. Look, they are behind with a bunch of things, but they're planning on landing on the moon again, I think, on 2028. The Chinese are also doing it, so it's going to be interesting to see what sort of battles. Maybe the moon will become the battleground where big countries compete with each other to sort of establish superiority. If they're fighting over the moon, that's good. I mean, I'd rather that than they fight over the stuff we're fighting over on Earth. What do you reckon? And also there's a story about the immediate story, and we haven't dug into it, is about the Black Dog Tavern. And they're worried about the owner of it worries about losing his liquor license after allowing someone to do a yard glass on their 21st. And it wasn't so much that I was thinking about, because I think that would be, probably ridiculous if you're going to cancel someone's liquor license for that. But it's actually the question around the whole yard glass thing and our attitudes towards alcohol and how much yours has changed over the years, because I've for the first time thought about whether I should stop drinking altogether. I hardly drink at all. It's not an issue for me. Of course, if it was an issue for me, I'd probably say it wasn't an issue anyway, because that's part of the thing about having an addiction. You the last thing you do is, but I probably have maybe two nights where I'll have one drink. Of course, technically, in terms of the way they measure a drink, it's, you put a finger of gin in it.

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7: And Kelvin, hello.
8: Very good morning to you, Tim. The only thing I want to say about alcohol is I want a couple other things to say too. I've got right next to me here, I'm sitting down, a 1 gallon bottle of whiskey, which it's Cato's Scotch whiskey, which I won in 1962 from the Leithfield Hotel,
7: yeah,
8: which is north of Christchurch. So
7: you obviously haven't... When did you win it, sorry?
8: 1962. So that's about 64 years ago.
7: Have you been saving it for a rainy day or just you don't drink?
8: Not really. I don't like whiskey. I brought it with me back here to the Tron and on an aeroplane, which I, at the time, I flew from Christchurch to Wellington on what then was a new large type aircraft.
7: Yeah.
8: And I thought that was going to be coming all the way to Hamilton, but it wasn't. And I changed, aeroplanes and came in on the DC-3. To Hamilton.
7: Oh, okay.
8: Landed on the grass runway here. Anyway, so
7: Cato's
8: that was that.
7: Blenders. Oh, Cato's. Is it said
8: yeah,
7: Cato's?
8: Yeah. C-A-T-T-O. Yeah, C-A-T-T-O, yeah.
7: And have you opened it?
8: No.
7: So what year?
8: Well, I won it 1962, it would have been, yeah.
7: It might I've be worth got, a bit.
8: Well, whatever, yeah.
7: Oh, no, maybe not. It's worth about an authentic bottle of Cato's Scotch whiskey, distilled and bottled in 1962 is quite rare, found at auction. A well-preserved vintage bottle typically fetches between $150 to $200 USD.
8: Yeah.
7: Oh, I was expecting more.
8: Yeah. US, yeah, so that's about $300, over $300. And it's got separate, a little plastic thing, which, you know, when you uncork it and you put this thing in, it tips out the measurement. And also I've got the original cardboard box, you know, it's made of corrugated cardboard with the old NAC sticker still on it. NAC, National Airways Corporation, yep.
7: That's
8: before it became Air New Zealand. Anyway, what I've rung up about is, if I may, a couple of things. First of all, yesterday there was a lot of talk about gas, you know, for cooking. And I recall about a year or more ago, I heard on the News Talk ZB News, it said that from then on, at that particular time, no new houses being built would be hooked up for gas. So there was that part of it. But also, of course, when you suck it out of the ground, well, that's it. Only comes out of the ground once, like coal and oil and all that.
7: Yeah.
8: But I can remember, our family had a small carrying business. So my father and his

0: And it's amazing. I find there's amazing people out there that believe that. Mind you, there's also Trump supporters. So, you know, the world's full of crazy things.
1: Well,
0: Anyway,
1: you get all sorts. Yep, good on you, Craig. Thanks, mate.
0: Anyway, leave you to it. Yeah, good morning.
1: Okay, bye-bye. It's 2:45. Back soon.
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6: 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Mark Wiltshire, Cooperative Bank CEO, what's your feeling about where this country is at?
7: It'd be good to see us get back to growth. The underlying fundamentals were looking pretty good around December, January. So it'd be good to start to see some of this uncertainty get removed and get back to growth.
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1: News Talk ZB. God, I'm really craving a steak pie with creamy mushroom sauce now from Oliver's. Interesting to see if they get an increase in traffic just based on my recommendations, but seriously, you can't go wrong. Janine, hello.
8: Hi, how are you?
1: I'm all right, thanks. How are you doing?
8: Yeah, good. I'm just ringing up because no one's talked about the state of origin.
1: Oh, no. I watched the end of it. 22-20.
8: I know.
1: Went right down to the end, didn't it?
8: It did. It was a very, very good game.
1: What was it? Who were you cheering for?
8: Queensland.
1: Oh, right. Well, they normally win, Queensland. Yeah. They've got the better record, haven't they, over the last few years?
8: Well, yes. And they were doing really, really well in the first half.
1: Yeah.
8: And then bloody New South Wales. They just bombarded us.
1: It's funny how an Australian fixture has become, you know, quite a significant date on the Kiwi sporting calendar, isn't it?
8: Yes, it is.
1: What? How long have you been getting into it?
8: Oh, I was brought up with league. My brothers and my dad was a coach, and my brothers played league till crossy dick. Probably till about 40 years of age.
1: Yeah.
8: And I've just always followed the league more than rugby or any other sports. I think it's just because I've grown up with it.
1: Fair enough. I mean, it is a great fixture, isn't it? The Blues and Blues versus the Maroons, isn't it? The State of Origin.
8: Yeah, yeah. No, it was a very, very good game.
1: So what's So was it literally on the almost on the final whistle that the Blues scored a final try to bring them level and then convert it in the rain?
8: They bloody did. I thought, oh, no.
1: Oh, you've got to let them win one occasionally, don't you?
8: Yeah, well, we'll wait till the second game.
1: How many games are there?
8: Three.
1: Okay. When's the next one?
8: Oh, geez, I don't know.
1: Hey, wasn't there talk about, I can't remember if I've dreamt this, but was there talk about New Zealand trying to get a State of Origin match happening in New Zealand?
8: Was there? Yes, and that was going to be at Eden Park.
1: Gosh, I mean, I can't imagine why that actually would ever happen unless we paid so much money that they couldn't say no to it.
8: Yeah. Yeah, well, we'll just wait and see on that one because

0: I guess so. But you'll be safely in the stands when you're watching, Janine. So there you go.
1: Yeah, I remember going to a ice hockey game, and thank God for the, you know, the things that they have around the wall.
0: Oh, the barriers, so, the glass, yeah, the plastic panel sort of thing, yeah.
1: Yeah, God help me. Thank God for that.
0: Was that exciting to watch in real life?
1: Absolutely. That was brilliant. I watched Canada and Canterbury play that day.
0: Wow.
1: Yeah, that was in Christchurch.
0: Yeah.
1: And thank God we had that barrier, because those parts, they're not coming slow.
0: No, that's an incredibly quick game. Actually, the thing I still can't quite get is how the umpires even work out what's going on when it comes to watching the field hockey sometimes. I'm like, how do you know whose fault that was? Because it's just so bloody quick, but there we go.
1: Yeah.

0: Roosters, Sea Eagles. Who was the team that traditionally was there was a team that was traditionally near the top. Is it the Panthers I'm thinking of, or for some reason that the Broncos and the Raiders I always think, or the Bulldogs, wasn't it? Oh God, before you know it, I'll have named all the teams, so one of them will be right. Anyway, we will head to the news in just a moment. This is News Talk ZB. It's just gone 3:03.
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2: And so I immediately apologise to the kid. The kid doesn't give me anything back because it's a kid, you know? Yeah. Whatever, not
3: still
2: his fault.
3: Crying.
2: I apologise to the dad. Dad doesn't say anything. Dad picks up the kid, looks at me, looks down at the kid, and then so I apologise again, even though it's totally not my fault. Right? It's not my fault. And the dad's giving me the stink eye.
3: Oh, I think you're on the right here. If the kid's running around your legs like some sort of border collie, then the onus is on the father to say, hey, boy, get out of people's legs, because, you know, there was no malice there, right? It's not like you saw the kid and you're like...
2: It's not like I go around backing into toddlers because I like to work them over. So I think there needs to be apology from the parent there, right?
3: Oh, absolutely. So did that guy stick around for a wee bit? Was he lining up to buy a sausage?
2: Well, the problem... Well, he was lining up to buy a sausage, but the problem was a mate of mine just happened to be there, and he came in and goes, starts hassling me and goes, you try to kill a kid. And just muddies the waters at this point.
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10: In this update, Reserve Bank Governor Anna Bremen believes she's made the right decision in keeping the official cash rate unchanged at 2.25%. She made the casting vote when the 6-member Monetary Policy Committee was evenly split on hiking or holding the rate. It's now signalling a hike in September. Bremen says businesses are hurting and facing tough decisions.
11: Some of them have small margins and they're facing higher costs, and some of them will pass that on to consumers. Some other can absorb some of those higher costs.
10: Should Kiwis be backing their driving skills? Ministry of Transport data reveals overseas drivers were involved in only 18 of New Zealand's 292 road deaths in 2024. Of 2,400 crashes where serious injuries occurred, just over 100 involved foreign drivers. Automobile Association safety spokesperson Dylan Thompson says overseas drivers were only deemed to be at fault for 12 of the 18 deaths.
12: Generally, it's about 4% of our fatal and serious crashes a year involve an overseas licence holder deemed to be at fault.
10: Erica Stanford says changes to homeschooling law, now scrapped, had been rushed through due to her concerns about child safety. The government's dropped amendments proposed last week, which would have increased checks on children taught at home. Stanford says the Education Review Office describes the system as high trust once approval is granted, and families aren't seen again unless concerns are raised.
13: Essentially, there is extraordinarily limited oversight of the sector. That is in contradiction to all of the countries we compare ourselves to, and it is reasonable to expect that we check in every now and then.
10: Stanford still wants some changes following consultation. The government's fuel savings campaign has

0: cost more than $3.5 million but is saving Kiwis far more. The Energy Efficiency and Conservation Authority has been running ads providing tips on how to make tanks of petrol go further. Most of the spend has been on media placement. Chief Executive Marcos Pelliner says it's about saving Kiwis cash.
1: When you put all of these tips together, you get nearly 20% savings on your fuel bill. And so we think that's substantial.
0: Waitaki ratepayers face a staggering 22% rates rise after councillors came to a reluctant agreement after proposals ranging from 19 to 45%. The district straddles Canterbury and Otago. The ODT reports Mayor Mal Tavendale declared no one wants to be in their position and staff will investigate leniency around arrears. And Auckland commuters will soon be able to catch the city's first ever plug-in hybrid ferry. Fuller's 360's 300-passenger Waitemata 1 runs on electricity and diesel, funded by the council and NZTA. Its electric mode costs 75% less than a traditional ferry. Fuller's CEO Mike Horn says changing power source hasn't sacrificed any speed.
2: Fastest electric fast ferry anywhere in the world at the moment. We've had her up to 36 knots. We don't need 36 knots on pure electric. When she's running with a full load on board, she can do well over 30 knots as well.
0: In sport, unemployment has been brief for Scott Hansen. He'll take over from Rob Penny as Crusaders coach on August 1st as part of a three-year deal. Hansen was dismissed as All Blacks assistant as part of a New Zealand rugby review that cost Scott Robertson the top job. He says his resilience was tested.
3: Adversity, struggle, builds you. Players go through adversity. They miss out on things too, so you make sure you handle it well too, Scott, to represent what you'd expect from your players.
0: Penny's reflected on a tenure which he hopes will finish with a second straight title.
4: Just proud to be a small part in the cog. It's been an amazing experience and it's everything you'd, I guess, expect from an organisation like this.
0: Coach Craig Kirkwood's adamant his teenage running prodigy Sam Ruth's kept his foot on the gas as much as possible amidst rehabilitating a leg stress fracture. The 17-year-old picked up the injury last month, which has seen him axe the Commonwealth Games in July from his schedule to focus on the under-20 World Champs at Oregon in early August. Kirkwood said Ruth's kept his blood pumping on the stationary bike and in the swimming pool.
5: He's been riding a lot and is pretty fit, so I'm anticipating that when we get back to some proper running training that he'll actually be in reasonable shape and it won't take us too long to get a gauge on where he's at performance-wise.
0: That's News and Sport. I'm Nina Burton.
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7: News Talk ZB Weather Watch 24/7. Northland, Auckland and Coromandel, long fine spells and isolated showers, areas of morning fog in Northland and Auckland. Waikato to Kapiti, including Bay of Plenty and the Central High Country, cloudy periods, isolated showers clearing from the south this afternoon or evening. Gisborne, Hawke's Bay, Wairarapa and Wellington, mostly fine, cloudy periods and isolated showers developing in Hawke's Bay and Wairarapa this afternoon.

0: Nelson, Marlborough and Canterbury. Cloudy periods, especially in the east, with drizzle possible about the Kaikoura coast until evening. Buller, Grey and Westland, mostly cloudy with isolated showers, gradually clearing from the south. Otago, Southland and Fiordland, mainly fine, cloud lingering in some valleys and isolated showers near the south coast. And for the Chatham Islands, mostly cloudy with a few showers.
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2: As a player who spent plenty of time trying to beat the Crusaders, what's it been like helping them build their new fortress?
3: Oh, it's been tough. When I suggested to the design team to not put any hot water in the sheds for the Crusaders, they kicked me off that part of the design pretty quickly. But no, it's been fantastic. It's been so fantastic to see the reaction of the past Crusader players. We're having a chat to Wyatt Crockett, Corey Flynn, and they were so emotional about this ground and what it's doing for the city, what it's doing for the team, what it's doing for the region. And so that's really special to us as designers, seeing that.
2: Can you take us through the major steps along the path of, okay, we want to build a stadium,
3: yep,
2: to this?
3: Yeah, well, it's a long process. So obviously started after the earthquake, and look, the first one was trying to get just a venue for the team. So that was the Apollo project, a really quick temporary one. And then it was working with the team.
1: That was a Newstalk ZB Extra. It's Tim Beveridge on Newstalk ZB. Call 0800 80 1080.
0: Yes, hi. 0800 80 1080, text 9292. And what have we been talking about this morning? The most recent thing that's crept into the conversation has been a discussion around pies. Not from any particularly strong talkback angle, but the conversation did crop up because of the photo opportunity, I guess, with Shane Jones, Nicola Willis and David Seymour eating apparently Pawa pies at Puku Pies and Petone. That's all anything beginning with P, really. Ahead of the budget, which is, it's today, isn't it? Yeah. And it's quite fun. I asked ChatGPT while I was on air why, you know, what the whole point of the pies is. And it actually channeled a wonderfully simplistic summary of it. Not simplistic that I disagree with it, but it put it nice. It just said it's political theatre, pure and simple. Because why do they have these, you know, photo opportunities? But it's about trying to project three things at once: relatability, confidence, and ordinary Kiwi energy. I just think it's a really bad look. I don't know. I'm looking at the photo in the Herald with the three of them tucking into a pie, and I don't know. It's just. But that conversation came out of me just using, you know, the pulpit I have as a talkback host to just say I just don't give a ... about the budget. And I was thinking at it as I was watching One News. And I'm not having a crack at One News. I can understand why they've got a, you know, it's a big deal. And I can understand why they cover it ad nauseum. But the build-up to it and the column inches and the time given to it. And I just wanted to throw out the question to everyone out there. How is there anything about the budget that you're actually curious about? I imagine there might be some curiosity about various things and things like the health budget, the Farm Act budget, etc. But in terms of, in relation to what you or I might get or not out of it, I just don't care at all. And I would argue that people are more invested in the decisions the councils have made around the rates increases than they are in the budget. And likewise, the announcement of the Reserve Bank that it's going to keep the cash rate at 2.25% is another one that people might watch a little more closely because it affects how much you spend on your mortgage. Because if you've got a mortgage, actually, I don't know what the average mortgage is. Maybe I should quickly ask ChatGPT, what is the average mortgage in New Zealand? But

0: understandable.
1: He's a megalomaniacal, narcissistic, evil little bastard. That's what he is.
0: Yes. Yeah. Well, there you go. I'm pleased you say what you think, what you really mean there, Tim, because I had my bit of a spit, but there you go. You've just justified my response to our parliament and the politicians, which is a tough love budget. Yeah,
1: mind you, I think that Vladimir Putin is, he's a much more warranted target for a verbal abuse than, most people, wouldn't he?
0: Well, look, I do at the end of the day actually... not mind Shane Jones. I appreciate him in a lot of ways, shapes and forms, but I to show them eating $30 power pies, I think was fairly...
1: Oh, were they $30 power? I don't think they were $30 power pies, were they?
0: You search it.
1: What's the name of the cafe? The where'd they get them from?
0: You told me the name of the cafe.
1: Puku Pies. Here we go.
0: Puku Pies.
1: Oh, they should have just tucked into some oyster. All Puku Pies Power Pie. Sorry, a Puku Pies Power Pie typically costs $15. Yeah.
0: Oh, yeah. $2.30. Yeah. Oh, well. I can't say because I got a $15 salmon, smoked salmon pie from Fairly Beautiful from the from the bakery there. Oh, they're fantastic.
1: Well, as I say, I can't understand how Oliver's pies, where I get mistaken with mushroom sauce, genuinely big, generous chunks of steaks, only $6.90. I don't know how they do it.
0: That's not too bad. That's not
1: amazing.
0: Bad at all. Yeah. That's not a bad price at all. And by the sounds of it, they're a decent pie.
1: Oh, no, they're a sensational pie. Probably the best pie I've ever had. I'll be honest.
0: Oh, goodness me. Oh, I like a nice pie, Tim.
1: I know. Who doesn't?
0: Alcohol.
1: So does Nicola, Shane, and David.
0: Yeah. And they don't mind showing it.
1: Okay, mate. I got to go.
0: All right, bye-bye.
1: Cheers, Dave. Bye-bye. 29 past three.
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6: Nominations are now open for the Wellington Airport Regional Community Awards. 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
1: It's News Talk ZB indeed. Yvonne, hello.
7: Oh, hello, Tim. In response to your many topics, the first one is, the moon, and that, like Pauline said, don't go there. It's up there for a reason, looking down on us, and...
1: Well, is it really? It's just... Is it there for a reason, or it's just there?
7: Well, it's just there, Tim. It's not necessary. I mean, it's a guiding light at the end of the day. And, if you want to sort of, be hypothetical about it, which I am, if we get up there, we'll be floating around on a dusty surface, looking for water and all the rest of it, trying to start again. And as far as
1: We're not looking to populate it in that sense. It's just more of a space for research and further deep space exploration.
7: Well, I don't know. What a waste of time if that's the case, Tim, to have a

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1: Who says you can't get perfection? 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
4: Wesley, good morning. Oh, hang on. Sorry, Wesley, that's my fault. Try it again. We'll do this again. Wesley, good morning.
5: Oh, didn't realize you were having a bit of a mishap. I'm getting reports that there's been a bit of an earthquake swarm in Taupo. That only seems to be small quakes at the moment, but I don't know if you've had any reports on...
4: No, not really. Shape. I mean, there's earthquakes happening around the country all the time, so there's a little cluster around there, yeah.
5: So
4: quite shallow by the look of it.
5: Yeah, I've also been notified those that are wanting to know why they haven't heard from our friend in Palmerston North. Our friend in Palmerston North has not been feeling too well at the moment, so okay. He hasn't been calling in.
4: Oh, that's no good.
5: And obviously I've been busy on the campaigns for the fire service and everything, and I've been preparing for budget day at Parliament as well.
4: So you were excited about budget day?
5: I'm just curious as to what is going to come out of the budget, because I do support a lot of the services that are being impacted by budget cuts. Because I used to work at a food rescue charity, and I also run a food bank as well, so I am seeing the impacts of service cuts.
4: I don't imagine there's going to be much for anyone in the budget. That's why I'll wait and see it in the brief summary. But I certainly won't be tuning in, because it's a few hours of my life I won't get back.
5: Yeah, but obviously for me, because I'm active in a lot of stuff, I like to see what I'm going to be working with and what may cause problems down the road, so that I'm ready to deal with it when it comes up.
4: Sure. Yeah. We can compare notes once we know what the budget is, Wesley. Hey, thanks for your call, mate. It's 10 to 4. Alan, hello.
6: Yes. Morning, Tim. Tell Wesley, swarming earthquakes in Taupo, not a worry, happens all the time. I live there, and as long as shaking, there's no pressure building up.
4: 2.2 magnitude, depth 6 kilometres, yeah.
6: Yeah, you just feel the chair rock a little bit, and if you're lucky, doesn't wake me up. But anyway, coming across to the MPs eating the pie, that scene... was a show of unity between the coalition and the budget. They all had an input. So you had our finance minister, you had Chris Bishop there. He's really deputy prime minister, but you had David Seymour there, acting deputy prime minister, and you had Shane Jones representing New Zealand First. So you had the coalition.
4: Oh, so I'm aware. I'm aware of. Yeah, I'm aware of that.
6: The coalition. Yeah. So it wasn't so much eating the pie; it was just the unity on the budget. They all had an input for.

0: because both sides are feeling the pressure from their own country, Iran from not having imports of general goods, and President Trump with his primary elections coming up, and he's feeling the pinch there and the drop-off in support. God.
1: I must admit, I'm much less engaged in American politics, because until the Strait of Hormuz opens, that's really all I care about, but I don't listen to anything Trump says. Half the time it feels like he's trying to manipulate the oil price for his mates. Oh, you're getting close to a deal, oil price drops. Oh, no, deal's off, oil price goes up. Anyway. Yes. I've got to go to the news, mate.
0: While we're there, that down in the Viaduct Basin, that brick building was the gas plant for all.
1: Manufacture gas. Yeah, that's right. Yes. Yeah. Yep. Good on you, Alan. Thanks, mate. I've got to go. News Talk ZB, you know the number after the news. Back soon.
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4: On the Sunday, his PDA ruptured. He was very, very ill. 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
8: In this update, the Reserve Bank Governor says she's mindful of the weak economy as she weighs up official cash rate settings. Anna Bremen made the final call to keep the rate unchanged at 2.25%. The Monetary Policy Committee had been evenly split on hiking or holding and is now signalling it'll go up in September. Bremen says they consider the factors pushing inflation up, but also the weak economy and labour market that could send it downwards.
9: We aim to keep inflation low and stable, but we should also avoid unnecessary volatility in the economy.
8: Former Minister Peter Dunn says it's time to look at MPs' allowances. New Zealand First MP Andy Foster's claiming a $36,000 accommodation allowance for the Wellington family home he bought 26 years ago. He's moved to the Wided Upper but lives in the capital when Parliament sits. Dunn says MPs should be reasonable.
10: Fair enough if you're required to commute to Wellington each week to get some accommodation and to get some recompense for that, but not fair enough to simply turn your own home into your home away from home in Wellington when you've lived there for most of your life.
8: National's Louise Upston's also claiming the allowance for her Wellington property. Restarting TY Point Aluminium Smelter's fourth potline closed during COVID is expected to boost Southland's economy. Owner Rio Tinto's now signed an agreement of intent with Contact Energy to resume by 2030. Rio Tinto local general manager Michelle Henderson says the extra support in revenue could top $100 million.
11: I think importantly though, you know, it's going to drive prosperity in the region. It'll be more than just some jobs inside the gate.
8: A suggestion Kiwi drivers should focus on themselves, with the myth blaming foreign drivers for our worst crashes busted. Transport Ministry data shows overseas drivers were involved in only 18 of 2024's 292 road deaths. Of 2,400 crashes with serious injuries, only about 100 involved visiting drivers. The Automobile Association's Dylan Thompson says he'd love Kiwis to keep safer following distances.
12: It means that when somebody does something in front of you that you weren't expecting, you've actually got more time to react to it.
8: In Auckland,

0: University studies exposed the risk to Aucklanders from an active fault line 50 kilometres from the city centre. The Hinua Range's Mangatangi Fault has the potential to trigger a magnitude 6.8 quake. Co-author James Muirhead says the hazard isn't comparable to Wellington's and the South Islands, but could rattle Auckland.
1: Takanini, Drury and Pukekohe are sort of within a few tens of kilometres, so we would expect some pretty serious shaking.
0: And the RFMA Reform Minister says government will probe whether heritage housing rules curb growth in Wellington and Hamilton. Here's senior political reporter Azaria Howell.
2: Wellington's Mayor and Deputy Andrew Little and Ben McNulty made the request for the capital. It will look at CBD height limits, heritage protections in areas in Karori and Kelburn, and whether growth is being constrained near Weta FX headquarters. Chris Bishop can then step in and change rules depending on the advice.
0: In sport, the top two sides in Super Rugby are resting a host of key players for the final round with their playoff spots locked up. The number one ranked Hurricanes side will travel to meet the Crusaders on Friday without around 10 frontliners through injury or rest. Coach Clark Laidlaw says being top seed affords them the luxury to rest a few.
3: They'll still be worrying about the result, but I hear what you're saying. I think we've earned the right, haven't we? You know, 8 games in a row. To only have one bye the whole season has been highly unusual.
0: The second-seeded Chiefs have rested several players to play the Blues in Hamilton, with the visitors without Patrick Tuipulotu and Beauden Barrett through injury. And last season's champs, the Oklahoma City Thunder, are one win away from a return trip to the NBA Finals, with a 127-114 Western Conference Finals victory over the San Antonio Spurs. That's sport. I'm Nina Burton.
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7: News Talk ZB Weather Watch 24/7. Northland, Auckland and Coromandel, long fine spells and isolated showers, areas of morning fog in Northland and Auckland. Waikato to Kapiti, including Bay of Plenty and the Central High Country, cloudy periods, isolated showers clearing from the south this afternoon or evening. Gisborne, Hawke's Bay, Wairarapa and Wellington, mostly fine, cloudy periods and isolated showers developing in Hawke's Bay and Wairarapa this afternoon. Nelson, Marlborough and Canterbury, cloudy periods, especially in the east, with drizzle possible about the Kaikoura coast until evening. Buller, Grey and Westland, mostly cloudy with isolated showers, gradually clearing from the south. Otago, Southland and Fiordland, mainly fine, cloud lingering in some valleys and isolated showers near the south coast. And for the Chatham Islands, mostly cloudy with a few showers.
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9: The fact our politicians are trained like pit bulls to attack each other, the opposition is literally called the opposition, is an advantage to a single-party state like China, don't get me wrong, we don't want to go down the dictatorship route, But we're the Chinese and others who don't have to worry about that pesky wee

0: thing we call democracy is that they have one plan, one team, one dream. They build roads and trading routes with the next 50 to 100 years in mind rather than the next three. Business and industry, and therefore jobs in this country, depend on and plan around things that they know to be true. Getting Beijing-style plans without resorting to dictatorship would require, sadly, a few grown-ups, a little less mongrel, and a little more long-term thinking in Wellington.
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2: Yes, Newstalk ZB, 0800 80 1080, text 9292 and email timb@newstalkzb.co.nz. Been talking about, probably the conversation around alcohol has gone off the boil a bit, but I just asked that question based on a story about this bar owner worrying that he'd lose his license because he allowed a 21st party to have someone do the yard glass. But more just a question about how your alcohol habits have changed over the years, because, you know, it does feel that doing the yard glass, it's still something that some do, but a lot don't. Whereas, you know, it was almost obligatory when I was turning 21. Not that I think I managed to avoid it myself too, actually. I just remember thinking, oh, no, God, that'll make me feel sick, so I didn't. anyway, 0800 80 1080. Look, the other things we've touched on, one is, and it's just, hang on, it's just eluded me for a moment as I get a bit distracted with a couple of things. Budget day. Are you remotely interested, slightly interested, a lot interested? I had a big rant at the start of the show saying I'm just so over talk about budgets and the ridiculous photo of them all getting together to eat a pie and stuff, and it's, oh, it just feels so unentertaining and uninteresting. But, you know, I could be proven wrong tomorrow by the budget announcement that, you know, what's going to be in it, but I'm not going to be hugely interested in it. And I'm certainly, the amount of time that was spent looking forward to the budget on the news, it's sort of like, well, maybe they have to do it, but God, it just turned me cold. I just thought, God, I'm over this thing before it's even happened. So, yeah, 0800 80 1080. By the way, the Reserve Bank decision as well to keep the OCR on hold at 2.25%. If you've got any thoughts on that, I quite like the fact that the Reserve Bank Governor, Anna Bremen, used her casting vote to keep it as it was. Because, look, I mean, there's a chance to revisit it again in about 6 weeks, I think, anyway. And we've got a lot of stuff going on. I see Trump at the moment's holding a cabinet meeting and there's a press conference now about what's being announced. But Iran negotiator, I mean, it's the same old headlines on the screen. Iran negotiator says unresolved issues remain. Trump's rhetoric is that Iran are desperate to make a deal. I wonder if there's someone who could actually get through to both sides that maybe the way to get a deal done is not to take the piss and antagonize the other side as being idiots. Because Trump's saying that Iran are desperate to get a deal is just going to get their hackles up. And likewise, Iran portraying Trump as, you know, Netanyahu's bitch, if I could put it that way, and other things that it does to annoy him, that doesn't help get a deal done, does it? I mean, where are the grown-ups in this? Well, they're nowhere near the TV screen, that's for sure. We've also had a chat about pies because of that photo of Nicola Willis, David Seymour and Shane Jones chomping into a Pawa pie. I mean, who cares? And the moon. There's plans. NASA have talked about their plans to establish a lunar base on the moon by 2032. Apparently, it'll have to be dug in because of the dangerous galactic rays. Galactic rays sounds so Flash Gordon, doesn't it? But anyway, they're not good for you. Right, let's carry on. Doug, hello. Oh, hang on. Sorry, that's my fault. I had it on the wrong preview mode. Doug, hello. Start again.
3: You got it. Hey, it's Tim, isn't it?
2: Yes, it is.
3: Because there's Tims and Jims and a lot. I think a few of your listeners get confused by
2: them. There used to be five Tims at Newstalk ZB at one stage. There was Tim Wilson, Tim Roxburgh, Tim Fuchs, Tim Beveridge, and Tim Dower. That's a lot, isn't it?
3: I think it's Roxburgh and Beveridge.
2: Beveridge. I'm Beveridge. Tim Beveridge, yeah.
3: Is that related to alcohol?

0: While I'm on,
1: yeah,
0: Wayne Brown has this idea about the Harbour Bridge.
1: Yeah.
0: And it seems to be based on the fact that he believes, and I believe, that the problem with the Harbour Bridge is that that doesn't constrain the traffic, because we do building work and we try to only cross that off-peak. And often if you're kind of like mid-afternoon or any time that it's not really busy, if it does become busy, if you're getting south, you get to about maybe just past Sales Restaurant and it starts backing up.
1: Yeah.
0: And it backs up because of Spaghetti Junction.
1: Yeah.
0: And putting a new tunnel or bridge in that location won't really help. I mean, if they could link it up to the new bridge to the Waterview Tunnel, it would give a whole possible... Because I wonder what percentage of the people who go over the Harbour Bridge actually want to go to the CBD. I suspect it's possibly less than half.
1: I don't know. They shouldn't. They would know that, wouldn't they? Would they know where... I don't know how well they can analyze data on that.
0: They might not, but I'm sure Google could find out.
1: What do you mean? You want me to...
0: The amount of tracking they do, the information they get from that...
1: Yes. That, actually, they would. They would know exactly, because... Well, they wouldn't know exactly. They'd have a bloody good idea, though.
0: Yeah, but would somebody have to pay them for the info?
1: Yeah.
0: Hey, I was thinking about your comment about Trump making money on the...
1: I speculated, yes.
0: Well, there are reports that come out from, I guess, Washington, that some of the White House staffers have been busted for insider trading.
1: That wouldn't surprise me at all, because it seems to be these proclamations and, you know, and then there have been spikes in transactions immediately, you know, half an hour before Trump's announcements.
0: Yeah,
1: It does. Well, I can imagine that some stage in the years, hence, some people are going to get done for insider trading. I would be very surprised if that didn't happen.
0: Well, a lot of people think that Trump and his family are making more money than some of the other billionaires around the place.
1: Possibly, yeah. Hey, by the way, on that approximately 40, I just Googled it. 41% of all southbound person trips across the Auckland Harbour Bridge are bound for the city centre. So there you go.
0: So that means...
1: 51% are going in other directions, west or south.
0: It might be 59.
1: Yeah. 8% are going for the inner west suburbs. 14% head west and 37% continue south. So there you go.
0: Hey, talking of insider trading...
1: Yeah.
0: Do you get a free pies for life at Oliver's?
1: No. No, you should tell them that they wouldn't have a clue who I am when I go and get my pies. And it looks, let's be honest, $6.90 or $7 for a top quality pie, it's, you know, pretty bloody cheap. Enjoy yours, Doug.
0: Hey, thank you.
1: Okay, I've got to go. Cheers, mate. Bye-bye.
0: Okay.
1: 21 past four.
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0: that's Iran threatening shipping. But Bruce, you sound a bit cuckoo to me. So we'll move it there, leave it there. And we've got another Bruce holding. I'm assuming it's not the same Bruce on a different phone. 12 minutes to 5.
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4: 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Peter Dunn is with us on this.
5: MPs should be recompensed for legitimate accommodation costs. That's quite different from living in your own house that you've paid for over the years and then suddenly claiming an accommodation allowance for it.
1: Heather Duplessy-Allen Drive with One New Zealand. 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
0: News Talk ZB with Tim Beveridge. Bruce, hello.
6: Yeah, good morning, Tim. Love it. Nice to listen to your show and nice to listen to your regular callers with their opinions.
0: Yes.
6: Just a couple of things. I've been listening for about an hour or so, and a couple of things I'd like to correct. What Yvonne said and the astronomer person who I found really interesting.
0: Yeah.
6: Particularly that moon tilting off its axis and then the weight of the magnetite, etc. So it was all, that was all fascinating. But I've been involved with sort of law and what have you from about the late early 60s and 70s. And the people that Yvonne were referring to were called bodgies and widgies. But Australia and New Zealand had that. That was sort of our first youth subculture, which was, it was sort of the generation, I guess, they're the baby boomers. They're today's baby boomers. Those were the people that became the bodgies and widgies. And they were sort of unique to New Zealand and Australia in the late 50s and early 60s. And they were noticed by their... I think if you want to get an image of them, it's the Happy Days, Fonzie.
0: Yeah, yeah. Green.
6: That was the that was our bodgies and widgies, and in Britain they had the mods and rockers. They were sort of the first sort of youth subculture groupings that started to appear, and they were sort of. They used to hang out in places at Auckland. I was brought up in Grey Lynn. And next to the Cameo Theatre, there was a place called Bev's Music Milk Bar. And it was just like, it was set up just like the American ones. They had the big red Wurlitzer in the corner. They had the vinyl-covered chairs. I think Hungry Jack's or Burger King tried to imitate the same thing here. That retro 1950s yeah. mods and rockers, they started to do out their restaurants like that with the old cars, etc.
0: Yeah, yeah. Okay.
6: It was fascinating. And then in the 60s, we started to get the emergence of organized gangs, which coincided with the first gang with the Hells Angels and then Highway 61. But what the astronomer referred to is he called the bodgies and widgies hippies. Now, hippies came after the Vietnam War, which really was, that was the era of people with changed, you know, the drugs had changed their persona. And then from the hippies, you know, Woodstock.
0: Yeah. It's a funny name, isn't it, Bodgy's?

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5: Good morning, it's 5 o'clock, I'm Neva Reti Manu. The Royal College of GPs is imploring the government to prioritise primary care in today's budget to help save lives. It's asking for a sustained investment increase over the next few years to align more with the OECD average. President Dr. Luke Bradford says with GPs becoming more expensive, patients are being diagnosed later and not receiving care quickly enough.
6: And actually dying earlier, there is a 30% reduction in all-cause mortality as a direct relation to having an ongoing relationship with a GP. So we should be investing in that.
5: Te Pāti Māori isn't hopeful today's budget will offer much support for those it believes need it. The net operating spending package is $2.1 billion, which is about $300 million less than forecast in December. The government's also confirmed cuts to the public service and a hike to social housing rent. Te Pāti Māori co-leader Rāwiri Waititi isn't expecting much today.
7: We haven't seen any changes in terms of Māori development in any budget over the last 2 years, and I'm not expecting to see any this year.
5: The Foreign Minister has made it clear New Zealand wants an urgent end to the conflict in the Middle East. He spoke with his Iranian counterpart on the phone last night. Winston Peters says Abbas Araghchi provided an update on Tehran's perspective regarding peace talks with the US. Peter says he believes a negotiated solution is the only way to achieving long-lasting peace, including freedom of navigation through the Strait of Hormuz. He says he passed on the fact New Zealand welcomes reports of both sides engaging in serious, detailed peace talks. The latest liquidation data shows firms are still operating under significant pressure. BWA Insolvency's latest report shows insolvencies are down 17% on the previous quarter, but they're still almost 14% higher year on year. BWA Managing Director Brian Williams says post-COVID challenges are still being felt.
8: The geopolitical is really just going to be the last nail in the coffin, where those weak companies will not be able to tolerate the lowered economic environment.
5: The South Auckland charity sounding the alarm over poverty ahead of today's budget. The Kindness Collective says between April last year and March, it recorded a 133% increase in food distributed via its services. It estimates 47,000 more children are living in poverty than this time last year. Chief Executive Sarah Page says they're worried about the future, with rising fuel costs only making things worse.
9: It's becoming harder and harder for people. It adds another layer of stress to very stretched households already.
5: Southland Police say they're focused on holding everyone involved in violent dating app attacks to account after two more arrests. A 15-year-old and a 17-year-old face charges, including wounding and aggravated robbery causing grievous bodily harm over alleged offending.

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5: On one side, people are angry at Louise Upston. On the other side, people are angry at Willie Jackson for what they get. Mm. It's the same thing for both of them. Yep. So people just want to be angry.
3: 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News Talk ZB. 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
6: Time is 5:20. You know, Makerfield, the by-election over in the UK that's going to get Andy Burnham into Parliament so that he can try and topple Starmer. Well, the Greens have announced their candidate. Well, they had a candidate, then they dropped that candidate after 24 hours, and the new candidate is a local councillor. Her name is Sarah Wakefield. She runs a charity, environmental charity called Eating Better. And guess what Eating Better stands for? Guess what Sarah Wakefield stands for? One of her main policies is decolonising farming. Now, I have tried to find out what exactly that means, and I cannot make head nor tail of it. She has also shared guidance suggesting that perfectionism and a sense of urgency were examples of white supremacy culture. So anyone who does anything with a sense of urgency, you're a Nazi.
3: Ryan Bridge.
6: DNA, 5:21. Government backing down on changes to its homeschooling legislation. This after pushback from parents, from educators, and from ACT, and from New Zealand First. Laura McClure, ACT Education spokesperson, with me this morning. Hey, Laura.
7: Good morning.
6: Good morning. So did you vote for this the other day?
7: Yes, look, I did vote for the amendment because the speed in which it came up in the House meant that we... You know, we had to vote for this part of the government. And look, I was raising my concerns, and David's office had been raising concerns in other ways, so that we could look at some kind of different outcome past voting for the amendment in the House.
6: So did you not, when you say the speed of it, did you not really know what you were voting for?
7: Oh, no, we knew what we were voting for, but the issues behind
6: the
7: amendment.
6: So why didn't you vote against it?
7: Because it came up so quickly in the last week, and although we had had time to read through it, we hadn't had time to discuss with the Minister's office and come up with another solution. So it's part of the government, committed to the coalition, meant that we voted for it and we worked on a solution behind the scenes.
6: Right. Do you often vote for stuff that you don't agree with but that you have to do quickly?
7: I wouldn't say that. I'd say that there are times where we have to vote for things in the House that don't always align exactly with ACT's philosophies. It being part of a coalition and a smaller party, of course, that happens. But this particular amendment did come up very quickly. It meant that we had not a lot of time to consider the amendment the way the wording was written. It also meant that the homeschooling community in particular didn't have any time to have a say, and we felt that was really undemocratic.
6: Yeah. And parents, I mean, if you're homeschooling your kid, you're not a horrible person, which I think is it fair to say that was kind of the view that the bill was taking?

0: Look, that was definitely how the homeschooling community felt. They felt like they were essentially targeted because of a couple of examples and issues that were given, and they felt like they weren't consulted at all. And we felt that. We had thousands of emails over the last week in our inboxes, and it's fair to say the homeschooling community were right. And we had to do something about it.
1: All right. Laura, good to have you on the show as always. Laura McClure, ACT. Time is 23 after 5. Ryan
2: Bridge. Air Chathams. I love flying Air Chathams. I fly with them, have flown with them many times, including to the Kapiti Coast. Because to Paraparamu, they go Auckland to Paraparamu, because often the flights, and especially if it's an Air New Zealand flight, can be quite expensive going into Wellington. So you can actually fly to the Kapiti Coast. Anyway, it's very good. Now, what happened during COVID is that the council in Kapiti gave Air Chathams a loan of $500,000. Air Chathams is still paying that loan off. The due date is now passing, and they want an extra 10 business days. Dwayne Emery wants it, but an extra 10 business days to sort this out. Otherwise, he's saying there is a risk, a real risk, that we'd have to pull out. So you won't have an Auckland to Paraparamu flight, which would be a great shame because it's an excellent alternative. Anyway, so interest-free loan is key here, because you might remember we had James Meagher on a few months ago. Remember he did that rescue package for regional aviation? And Air Chathams got $17 million. So why the hell can't Air Chathams use the $17 million or some of it to help pay down some of this debt? There's a few councils that are owing to. The problem, the T's and C's of that, where it only applies to interest-bearing debt. This was an interest-free loan during COVID. Therefore, they can't use that money. They're going to have to find it from somewhere else. 25 after 5, News Talk ZB, a little budget pre-say next. Freedom gives you peace of
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1: News Talk ZB, time is 27 minutes after 5. The budget's always a bit of a fizzer in the sense that most of it is announced beforehand these days. A few sweeteners on the day to get you going, but this time, unless there is a rabbit about to be yanked from a hat, even they might be more Werther's original than chocolate cake. The best time to read about the budget, I always think, is the following Monday. That's when you get the real juice. All the cuts that the pundits missed on the day become clearer once the dust has settled. This budget is one of many now that see Nicola Willis spending more than Grant Robertson did. I know, it's outrageous. Surplus has been pushed out more times than you can shake a stick at. It meant to be 2030 we will balance the books again. Nicola Willis has no choice but to honour that, I think, politically. What she should do, actually, is come out today and tell us that we're going to get there early. Otherwise, what was all the cutting, relative term, by the way, for in the first place? Capital spending. That should be the aim of the game, and it largely will be. Not all

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5: News Talk ZB, it is 5:45, so we were just talking about Auckland's getting these new hybrid electric ferries and everyone's getting very excited. Ryan, BS, this is from Tim, BS, the boat will save 800,000 litres of diesel a year, I don't believe it. And Mandy says it's an electric ferry, they have to charge the diesel with a diesel generator. And that is right, Mandy. So the first hybrid electric ferry is going to charge the batteries from its onboard diesel generators.
6: International correspondence with NZI Insurance. Peace of mind for New Zealand business.
5: You can't make this stuff up. 14 away from 6. Mitch McCann is stateside. Mitch, good morning.
7: Good morning, Ryan. How are you?
5: Very well, thank you. So where is Trump going to send anyone, even Americans, who might have had Ebola or exposed to Ebola?
7: Yeah, he's going to send them to a new facility in Kenya. Obviously, this outbreak in Africa at the moment is worsening, this Ebola outbreak, and they're not bringing patients back to the United States. Now, this is interesting because the previous Ebola outbreak in West Africa back in 2014, more than half a dozen Americans were sent back to the United States for the best care possible in hospitals here in the U.S. But this time, the Trump administration says they're going to be going to a facility in Kenya. Marco Rubio, the Secretary of State, says that they want to contain the Ebola outbreak to the countries that are actually affected by it at the moment. It's interesting that when Barack Obama, the previous president, brought patients back in 2014, Donald Trump, who was then a reality TV star, repeatedly criticized Obama over this. He said people that go to faraway places must suffer the consequences. So perhaps this is a decision made by the president based on what happened last time.
5: What's happening with the ticket prices for FIFA?
7: Yeah, well, the Attorneys General of New York and New Jersey have launched an investigation today into ticket pricing for matches at MetLife Stadium in New Jersey. The first concern relates to seats that fans purchased within stadium seating categories, only for new, more premium seating to be released at a later date within those same categories. So what they're saying is that fans shelled out money thinking they were going to be sitting close to the action, only for FIFA to come out and say, actually, the best seats in your category are going to be sold again and they're going to be more expensive after people had already bought them. And they're also concerned about the price increase, about 34% increase of general prices between September and April. So a lot of unhappy people about the Football World Cup and how much things are going to cost them to go to games.
8: Mitch, based purely on your observations of Donald Trump and how he operates when it comes to Iran, are we close? Are we getting close now to a deal?
7: I would say possibly not, and that's based on a cabinet meeting he had Camp David a couple of moments ago where he said essentially that he wants to get a good deal and he's not worried about the impact it will have on the midterm elections. He's not going to rush things. So while on Saturday he suggested that a deal was very close, we're now 4 days later, still no deal, and the markets have slightly gone down based on that. I think a lot of investors have been counting on this to be over, but I can't see us being any closer to that, Ryan.
8: All right, Mitch McCann, states. Side time is 12 minutes away from 6.
6: Ryan Bridge.
8: I happen to think we are getting close. I think the more dramatic and the bigger the tantrum, the closer we are to the finish line. Simon Bridges, Auckland Business Chamber with me this morning because it's budget day. Government's meant to be back to surplus by 2030. Will they get there? Maybe even get there earlier. Shaved a few hundred mil off the operating allowance. Banking those public service cuts is saving. Simon, good morning.
9: Hey, good morning, Ryan.
8: Predictions for this one.
9: Oh, sensible, prudent, boring, Presbyterian budget, no fun whatsoever. And that's fair enough. I mean, most listening to me right now will get that that's what's probably required. I think there will be one or two goodies saved up, though. You can see they've got a little bit spare there in terms of what they've reprioritised. I think there's also a sense, Ryan, that's probably not what you want to hear, but budgets aren't what they used to be, these sort of swashbuckling Muldoon or Roger Douglas ones where, you know, in a command and control economy, you'd transform things in 24 hours of massive tax hikes or cuts or something like that. And I think in the recent political past, they haven't moved polls the way they used to. So I think that's sort of true. I mean, my wish is, personally, I reckon good policy can be for free. More important even than the spending and the cutting, I'll be looking for tidbits, little nuggets that tell us about the future policy direction. So please, Nicola, stake some strong positions, defend them, and stick with them.
8: Yep.
9: Look, in education and health and energy reform and regulatory reform, you're a growth government. Well, that's good. How exactly are you going to lift innovation, productivity and growth? And I think secondly, look, yeah, we accept, I think, you know, most of us, it's a restraint time. This is about sort of reprioritising and probably will be for the foreseeable future. But I want to see evidence that the government understands the difference between just spending, that is frittering, on large social programs and real investment. That is stuff that actually is going to grow the economy. So cut some needless spending to fund investment that's growing stuff.
8: You're absolutely right about the budget. I mean, half of it's announced beforehand these days anyway. Just very quickly on the surplus, is there, from what you can see, is there enough room? Has she cut or made enough room in order to bring the, I mean, it depends on the forecast, but bring the surplus actually forward? Because that would be a good way to go into an election campaign, wouldn't it?
9: Oh, yeah. I just think, and this is no sort of value judgment on anyone. I just think it's such a tough global economy and local economy. The numbers from Treasury in terms of predictions, if they're real and objective, and I'm sure they will be, they are going to be tough. And so I personally wouldn't be holding my breath in a massive way in that regard. We'll see. As I say, more than that kind of, you know, I don't want to say theoretical, but theoretical thing into the future, as I say, good policy. What are you investing in to get some growth? Because actually growth is ultimately what gets you to surplus. And more importantly, a stronger economy for real New Zealanders out there doing it tough.
8: Simon Bridges, Auckland Business Chamber, budget day, 2 p.m. No one will be watching, but you'll hear about it for sure later on tonight and tomorrow morning. Time is 8 to 6, News Talk ZB.
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8: It is 6 to 6 and Mike's in the studio. The budget day, Mike, you'll be just fizzing at the bung, I'm sure.
18: No, I'm not overly interested. No. The days of, you know what I mean? The days of, like, the big surprise are gone. And
8: that's what Simon Bridges just came on and said the exact same thing. He said, I'm sorry, but it's boring.
18: It's as dull as ditch water, and the media have not adjusted. I mean, you've got to cover it, obviously. It's a major document, I get it. But, I mean, the amount of money you're dealing with, I mean, it's just a little bit here, a little bit there. Crumb. You save, you lose. When it's just,
8: and
18: it's,
8: they've said operating allowances down, there's no lolly scramble. So, I mean, if you're somebody sitting at home going, do I need to care about this? No.
18: No, I wouldn't have thought so. No. I found yesterday just gripping. Three all casting vote.
8: Now, I was talking to Nick Tuffley about that. Do you think it's interesting that the split was internal versus external?
18: She tried to play that down. Somebody asked about that and she tried to play it down. I think it's irrefutable.
8: Groupthink.
18: It's exactly what it is, and because obviously the internals don't get more detailed than the externals.
8: Yes,
18: but you could argue the externals live in a different world from the internals.
8: But just how fascinating, and also the fact that is there a real genuine economic argument going on here, or is there just a bunch of groupthinkers?
18: I reckon.
8: You know what I mean?
18: I think so. And furthermore, I think you could probably argue for seven. Because a casting vote can't be a casting vote, in my humble opinion, when one of the three, her vote, Anna's vote, to hold, isn't going to suddenly change as a casting vote when they all sit there at three all. Mm. She's going to vote the way she voted, so she voted twice the same way.
8: Yeah,
18: in other
8: right.
18: words, with seven, you can have a casting vote. But with six, you're going to have that sort of trouble.
8: Yeah.
18: So I think it was fascinating yesterday.
8: I'm enthralling.
18: And she's on this morning, so we'll talk to her. So, we've got to cover the budget. The other thing I want to talk about briefly this morning, what's Peter's doing with Moana Pacifica? What's in fact got to do with rugby?
8: Good question. Is he hinting at something that the government is going to do, or does he know about a more commercial deal that's going on?
18: He apparently is instructing MFAT to shell out more money.
8: Ridiculous.
18: We're already in the hole for millions of dollars. It's absurd. Anyway,
8: it's a worthy cause, but it's a ridiculous.
18: That and other matters.
8: Very good. Mike is with you next. I am off for a couple of weeks on annual leave, and I will leave you in the very safe hands of Francesca Rudkin, who will be with you. Have a fantastic day, everybody. I know you'll all be watching the budget at 2 o'clock, glued to your TV screens. Mike here next, News Talk ZB.

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2: 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Good morning, a great start to the morning. The Urban Motorway, you've got no hold-ups yet. State Highway 1 and 2, smooth sailing in right now. Now, we do have roadworks north of Pukerua Bay on State Highway 59 and again by Pāika Kariki Link. Wellington Airport Community Award nominations close the 31st of May. wellingtonairport.co.nz.
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3: Met service forecast for Wellington and the Marine for Wellington Harbour and the South Coast from Sinclair Head to Baring Head. A northerly of 10 knots, but 20 about the South Coast, easing to variable 5 everywhere early this morning. And then a southerly of 10 developing for a time afternoon and evening. For Wellington, early cloud and showers clearing to fine for a time this morning. Cloud redeveloping late morning as northerlies turn southerly with a high of 15 degrees for Wellington today, dropping back to 8 overnight tonight. Tomorrow, fine, light winds and a high of 15 degrees tomorrow.
1: No fluff, just facts and fierce debate. The Mike Hosking Breakfast with Defender. 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
4: Morning and welcome today. The budget and expectations will run you around a few sectors. Dr. Anna Bremen of the Reserve Bank and her nail-biting three-all tiebreaker cash rate vote yesterday. This mad Moana Pacifica mess that Winston Peters seems to be embroiled in. Lee Martin in for a song and a chat after eight. Joe McKenna in Rome. Rod Little is melting in Northern England.
1: Hosking.
4: Welcome to the day, 6:07. I tell you what, my only hope for the budget today is it reflects the times and the seriousness of the situation we found ourselves in as a country. There'll be the usual back and forward about who got what and what more was needed, but that merely reflects the parlous state we've sunk to. An army-sized group of people whose only worldview is what the government can do for them, how much more taxpayers' money should be paid here and shifted there. The real story is what we don't have, and what we don't have anymore is a lot of choice. We have economically become increasingly constrained by our inability to actually cut our cloth, to actually pay our way. This government is to be credited, if not congratulated, on the selling of the message of frugality. It's got the usual pushback, of course, but I'm increasingly convinced that at long, long last, a growing number of New Zealanders have finally got it. Doesn't mean we like it, but at last, we've got it. Largesse with money that doesn't exist until you borrow it is no way to run a place, because when the bill comes due, it's ugly. So what I want to see is, at worst, the return to annual surplus when they have forecast it, or even better, on an accelerated track. That should be this country's number one priority. Can we, in a single year, actually not spend more than we make? And if we can, when exactly is that? The fact a broadly conservative government cannot balance the books is an indication that, one, the mess they were left was ruinous, and two, quite possibly the fact they didn't go at it hard enough on day one when they had the political license to hoe in and get the joint sorted. Debt is forecast to be 48% of GDP. It was 19 before COVID, and it was 19 after the GFC and after the Christchurch earthquake. There is a lot about this country that is good. Most of it is in rural or provincial New Zealand, and along with tech and tourism, we actually have a decent base of income generation, but it's the expense side of that equation that needs sorting, and badly. Fitch sees it, the bond markets and their yields see it, as the world is increasingly weighted down with debt. Small countries need to be resilient financially. We aren't. That's the message I want to hear today. When does the fiscal bleeding stop, and when do the numbers turn from red to black, and how are we doing it?
1: News of the world in 90 seconds.
4: Oil's down, vibes moderately upbeat this morning as we once again sense there might be a deal in the offing.
5: First, the U.S. is going to lift the sea blockade. Iran is going to allow restore the passage of vessels through the Strait of Hormuz within a month. But the most important part is that Iran with Oman is in negotiations to exert their control over the Strait of Hormuz.
4: Well, the Trumpster is in his cabinet meeting, runs the usual line.
6: It looks like they want to just make a deal. They want to, I don't think they have a choice. They're just going back to the internet because they're getting clobbered. Their economy is in free fall. They thought they were going to outweigh me, you know. We'll outweigh him. He's got the midterms. I don't care about the midterms.
4: Now, related matters, that comment might come back to bite him. Related matters, his mega move through the primaries has paid off again, this time in Texas, where Paxton, the Trump acolyte, won.
7: When everyone in Washington told him to abandon me and abandon the people of Texas, he didn't listen. Instead, he gave his complete and total endorsement. President Trump is the leader of our party, and his endorsement in this most power is the most

0: into the AI. Is being a trillionaire now boring? Are there so many trillionaires we're now over it? 12 minutes past six.
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0: sorted. Record numbers out of China yesterday, industrial profits up over 24%. Exports are up, imports are up, producer price index up. Is China back? 15 past six. Now from Shore and Partners, Andrew Kelleher, good morning to you.
11: Very, very good morning,
0: Mike. I tell you what, I found yesterday afternoon fascinating, didn't you? 3-3, casting vote, come on.
11: Absolutely. You know, I got back in time for the OCR and Budget Day, of course. I thought I might get the full trifecta and have a US-Iran peace deal overnight. I didn't quite get that. But yeah, let's talk about the RBNZ and the OCR. So the OCR is on hold. That was expected, and it's a hawkish hold. But I could not agree with you more, Mike. My overwhelming impression, though, is that this was a far more interesting outcome than we normally get. Not so much the OCR decision, leaving the rate sort of unchanged at 2.25%, but rather, yeah, this disclosure of the voting and the rationale behind the voting, it just gave us so much more insight, so much more flavour than we've had historically. Oh, that was fantastic. Holding the rate at 2.25%, as it turns out, was a very, very close decision. So the Monetary Policy Committee that makes that view was split completely evenly, 3-3. And then, of course, the boss, Governor Bremen, gets the casting vote, so it stayed on hold. But before we sort of unpack that composition of the voting, just note that the published OCR track, you know, the forward track, where they think it will be, did actually validate the market view that the OCR needed to rise. The market was already pricing that in. The OBNs now have the OCR rising to sort of 3%, really, by the beginning of 2027. The forecast out past that does see a continued small lift in the OCR over the ensuing sort of 12 to 24 months. But given the uncertainty involved, I'm not sure there's a great deal of benefit in sort of focusing on that longer term forecast. Now, this split within the Monetary Policy Committee, Mike, in favour of holding the OCR, the RBNZ staff, the internal people, Bremen, Karen Silk, Paul Conway, lined up in the other corner, let's put the OCR up camp with the external members. So fascinating split between the internal and the external. But Mike, if you read the statement, The split was really around timing.
4: Yep.
11: The

0: 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Everything is out of stock. 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
7: Mike, nothing strange about Bremen's decision. Bentley's rules and procedure states that when the chair is required to use a casting vote, it should generally be to maintain the status quo. Fully accept that, Tony, but that for those of us who have argued for transparency for years... how right have we turned out to be? I mean, yesterday, how gripping at 3-all plus a casting vote. And you never would have known it. Under awe, you never would have known it. And it's, are we right or are we right? With the more information, the better off we are. You can't argue with it. Anyway, she's with us in about an hour's time. 6:25.
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7: Now, UFOs are a sort of a thing right now in the States, given the Trump administration's fascination with them. Another batch of footage got released this week. Anyway, Spielberg, he's got Disclosure Day, whistleblower on the run from the government because he learns aliens exist and he wants to tell the world.
9: This is a story about us. All of us.
10: Good morning, Kansas City.
9: Up against the most extraordinary event in human history.
10: What's happening to me? I'm frightened out of my wits.
11: You don't need to be. You have someone else.
10: Daniel Kellner.
12: Who is this?
10: Do not go back to the house. They found you. I don't know who you are, but they're gonna kill you.
13: The human race cannot accept what we know. 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
12: What am I doing?
14: This semi-9-year cover-up of the truth has to end.
7: Right, we've got Emily Blunt and Josh O'Connor. Josh O'Connor's from The Crown. Spielberg worked with multiple Air Force Special Investigation Units, CIA officials, all that stuff. John Williams, music legend, Star Wars, Jaws, Indiana Jones. He's back at 94 with the tunes. It's in cinemas June 12th, which would be tomorrow, fortnight. Now, you're following this homeschooling thing. I'm trying to get my head around it. So they pass some amendments quickly. Everyone votes for them, so it's all cool. Until it's not cool. And the people who voted to pass the amendment suddenly don't want to pass the amendments. So they don't. And then Erica. Erica, she's had a dreadful day at the office. Apparently, there's a huge backdown on. And then everyone's claiming victory for the backdown. And then somewhere in there's Gloria Vale. And I don't know what the hell's going on. So, more in a moment.

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11: Good morning. It's 6:30. I'm Neva Reddy Manu. A budget expected to focus on bread and butter issues, with the government promising fiscal responsibility. It's being released at 2pm, laying out the extent of government cost savings and reinvestment in priority areas. Infrastructure Minister Chris Bishop says he's proud of what they've spent so far on schools, hospitals, roads, rail and defence. Prime Minister Christopher Luxon says this marks the third year in a row of having a good savings program.
12: We want every taxpayer dollar to be counting properly and appropriately used. As it's no surprise, we've got savings in the back office. We've redeployed that to the frontline services that Kiwis care about.
11: The Greens say they're not expecting much from the budget based on the cuts the government's made in the past 2 years. Co-leader Chloe Swarbrick believes the government's intentions are clear.
13: They will happily make regular, hardworking New Zealanders pay for this cost of greed crisis, where they siphon more and more of our collective wealth up to those at the top.
11: The Reserve Bank expects interest rates to keep rising, even while the official cash rate remains on hold. The central bank's keeping the cash rate unchanged at 2.25%, but signalling a hike's on its way, probably in September. Assistant Governor Karen Silk says many Kiwis have already moved on to higher interest rates and many more will do so over the next year. She says rising global wholesale rates are gradually pushing up retail interest rates here.
14: Markets are looking ahead and looking at future inflationary pressures and have therefore priced that in already.
11: Labor's calling the government's U-turn on homeschooling law changes an embarrassing backdown. Education Minister Erica Stanford is scrapping last-minute amendments announced last week, which would have increased checks on children taught at home. She says they came in response to safety concerns, but concedes homeschooling is more complex than first thought. Labor's education spokesperson Ginny Anderson says it's hard to overstate how chaotic this looks.
15: Coalition parties voted for these changes and already trying to distance themselves from them. If they don't understand what they're voting for, New Zealanders should be very worried.
11: The Foreign Minister has made it clear New Zealand wants an urgent

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7: Mike, just drove through Timaru Diesels, 276, coming down nicely. Yeah, no, it's dropped significantly this morning. There's clearly something bubbling along in the background. Without boring you witless about the Ferrari, by the way, I watch Matt Watson. Matt Watson, if you're into cars, he runs a thing called Car Wow. Many, many millions of followers all around the world. He's a character. You either love him or you don't. Point being, he did the Luce. And it's a collab. His argument, or the argument of Ferrari, is that the collab is designed to be separate from Ferrari itself, even though it's called a Ferrari. So the collab was with ex-Apple guys, tech labs, hype labs, cool guys, sneakers, all that stuff. Clearly never been in a car in their lives. But nevertheless, it's supposed to be separate. So if you love your traditional Ferrari, you're supposed to see this as a separate thing. It appeals to the EV crowd. I'm not buying it personally. Internally, as I said to Joe, if you look at the pictures, it's actually is it beautiful? It's certainly edgy. It's edgy and interesting. It's certainly better internally than it is externally. So I'll give them that. But have a look at his video. I mean, everyone hates it. I mean, it's universally hated. It's a disaster. But I'm trying to find the upside of this. 5 minutes away from seven.
6: All the ins and the outs. It's the biz with Business Fibre. Take your business productivity to the next level.
7: And the irony is it's big. And it doesn't look big. It's 5 meters long. It's as big as a Range Rover. But it looks like a car from the Cars movie. State of play for business. I've got the BWA insolvency quarterly report. This is Q1, 772 insolvencies. Is that good? Actually, it's not bad because it's down 17% on the latter part of last year. 13.9% higher year on year, though, but we are trending down. 727 liquidations in Q1, down 18.6%. Regionally, it's all main centre stuff. Auckland accounts for 60% of what went wrong, 465 cases. Christchurch, 132, and Wellington, just 63. They're third, though. Sector-wise, food and bev, the insolvencies are down 36% quarter to quarter. I mean, you can't argue with that. These are encouraging signs. Well, in other words, we've got past the worst, and we're out the other side. Retail down 57%. Property and real estate down 29%. Only outliers are usual suspect, which is construction, which is up slightly, and by far the sector with the most cases in Q1. So the worst is done. Now, what we normally do on Budget Day, if you've been a regular on this program over the years, is we line up a bunch of randoms and we go, what do you want? And when do you want it? And they say something about their particular sector as regards the budget today, and then we move on. I'm bored with the budget. Can I just be honest about this? We are so constrained. It is so tight. There are so many pre-announcements. Is there a rabbit? All we're left with headlines now, is there a rabbit in the hat? Ooh, I don't know. Is there a rabbit in the hat? Wow, what? Maybe there's a rabbit in the hat. Maybe there isn't. Maybe it's just a day in which a bit gets put here and a bit gets put there. And then we'll go to the person who goes, it's not nearly enough and we're representing some really struggling people. And somebody else will go, well, it wasn't as good as it could have been, but it's not the end of the world. So that's your day, right? So then we'll get to the really interesting stuff, which is Anna Bremen at the Reserve Bank. That thing yesterday, 3-all, come on! Set that to music, that's a story. So that's all in the next hour of the Mike Hosking Breakfast, here at News Talk ZB.
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0: fifth wicket. Partnership of 217 between the pair has anchored the Black Caps' cause, reaching 361 for 5 at stumps. They came together with the visitors 86 for 4. Ravindra made 121 and Blundell's reached his highest test score of 142 not out.
1: Nice to link up with my good mate Blundy and sort of go about our business. We sort of recognise how well they're bowling and had to obviously give ourselves time and play the right way with that juke ball swinging around a little bit, and luckily enough able to score towards the back end, but it was slow going at the start.
0: The women's world number 2 tennis player Elena Rybakina has been bundled out of the French Open second round in 3 sets by Yulia Starodubtseva. She describes her mindset.
2: I feel like it's not easy to come into the match and believe in yourself that you can do it, and maybe I've struggled with it in the past, but this time I didn't struggle as much.
0: Third seed Iga Swiatek's through to the third round. Men's top seed Jannik Sinner has won his opening encounter, and Novak Djokovic has won his second round match. I'm Andrew Alderson, and that's Newstalk ZB Sport with Generate. Putting performance first, Generate KiwiSaver.co.nz. Mike Hosking's next.
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4: 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Good morning, a heavy run in on the Urban Motorway Citybound from Hawkstone Street through to Everton Terrace, State Highway 1 building Citybound Tower through to Johnsonville, State Highway 2 moderate to heavy in patches coming in Upper Hutt through to Petone Esplanade. 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
5: Met Service forecast for Wellington and the Marine for Wellington Harbour and the South Coast from Sinclair Head to Baring Head. A northerly of 10 knots, but 20 about the South Coast, easing to variable 5 everywhere early this morning. And then a southerly of 10 developing for a time afternoon and evening. For Wellington, early cloud and showers clearing to fine for a time this morning. Cloud redeveloping late morning as northerlies turn southerly, with a high of 15 degrees for Wellington today, dropping back to 8 overnight tonight. Tomorrow, fine, light winds and a high of 15 degrees tomorrow.
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6: Morning, 7 past 7. Right, let's get into everyone's favourite budget day exercise. What do we want from Nicola? 2.1 billion operational allowance. That's new money, by the way, as far as health goes so far. 180 million allocated to the Otago District, 35 million for the ambulances, 15.5 for children's palliative care. Dr. Luke Bradford is the Royal New Zealand College of GPs President and is with us. Luke, very good morning to you.
7: Morning, Mike.
6: Given the overarching state of things, high hopes or not?
7: Look, we accept that we're in a constrained economy and any investment needs to be able to show genuine impacts for the population and ideally even contribute to economic recovery.
6: The reallocation thing that seems to be a theme this year, in other words, take money from one area, give it to another, could that be applicable in health?
7: Yeah, it needs to be. We currently invest 6% of vote health in primary health care. The OECD average is 14%. As a result, what happens is people have to pay higher and higher sums to access it or defer doing so, and we're unable to pay the expert staff to come into it, and we can't attract them. So we have a bit of a bad scenario there.
6: Right, so if they can do one thing, that would be the thing you would want them to address.
7: Yeah, absolutely. You start over successive elections, shifting the proportion of into primary care from secondary.
6: All right. Well, I wish you the best with that today and see how it goes. Luke Bradford out of the Royal New Zealand College of General Practitioners. Infrastructure, the capital allowance now sits at 5.7. That's up originally from 3.5. Too many projects, not enough dough, I think, is the basic problem with that. Nick Leggett is with the Infrastructure New Zealand crowd, and he's with us. Nick, morning to you.
8: Hi, Mike.
6: What do you want?
8: Well, from our perspective, you know, infrastructure in this budget just can't be judged on how much money is going to be announced. It has to be judged on whether it improves New Zealand's ability to deliver infrastructure and get value for money. We've had real challenges here. That's because there's often a stop-start. What we're looking for is some consistency and some clarity and getting funded projects from a pipeline into the market. We know it's tough at the moment, but we don't want to see a stop. We've got to have that consistency that goes through. There are some good announcements already. Yeah. If you look at defence, if you look at the courthouses in Rotorua lately, yesterday. But we've got to focus on that efficiency of delivery so we keep people in jobs who are ready to deliver when the uptick comes. And just, Mike, one last thing. That operational allowance, we've got to focus.

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0: 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It's the annual surplus, not the overall there. 7:20 already.
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2: 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Good morning. A heavy run in on the urban motorway city bound from Hill Street, State Highway 2, moderate to heavy in patches, Silverstream through to the urban motorway, State Highway 1, moderate to heavy city bound Linden through to Johnsonville. 0800 jammed updates us. Save 25% off the huge range of wallpaper at Rosine Colour Shops. Ivanka Zonic for Time Saver Traffic.
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1: Hosking.
0: Let me just hit the print button. Bloody hopeless, this system. Right.
1: Hosking.
0: Thank you. Oh, hang on, is that going to print?
1: Hosking.
0: Thank you. 7:23. Now, I'm immeasurably uplifted by some trade... Here it is. You hear it? Takes about three goes. So what's wrong with this country? It's the infrastructure. Doesn't work.
1: Hosking.
0: I'm immeasurably uplifted by some Trade Me data. Could it be we are finally getting the message on rural and provincial New Zealand? So job data shows increasingly we're looking to the regions for work. More people, 68%, are prepared to move. So always be careful, of course, of surveys. What people say and what they do doesn't always equate, but I would figure at least some of the 68% must actually be wanting to pull the trigger. Now, there's been a 12% month-on-month search increase in job ads, and the likes of New Plymouth up 40%, Invercargill 37%, Palmerston 23%. Now, I've said for years, if you can do what you do anywhere, why would you do it in a place you can't afford to live in? See, lack of money makes life miserable. It limits choices. It makes us stressed. It closes financial doors. Too many people are stuck in a place like Auckland, right? Auckland is disproportionately large.

0: if you think about it. 1.5 million plus for a 5 million population is ludicrous. And the salaries that this country pays on average do not support a decent life in a place like Auckland or Queenstown or possibly even a large slice of the Bay of Plenty. But there are lots of jobs where the wage is the same no matter where you are. In fact, one of the most glaring pieces of intel is your average wage. If you look at the stats, your average wage, it's broadly the same in most places around the country. A little bit higher in Wellington because of the public service, of course. But overall, it's in the 70s and 80s, 70,000, 80,000. That's where we sit about on average. Now, you don't need to be a rocket scientist, do you, to know that as a couple, say, you're earning two lots of 70-ish thousand a year. That's 140,000-ish. That goes a hell of a lot further in Nelson than it does in Auckland or Queenstown. The house price on the west coast is nothing like the north of the country. This land is festooned with amazing provincial cities that have a lot of big city access and choices. Even Christchurch, which is booming, is still comparatively affordable. And by the time you get to small town New Zealand, I mean, for goodness sake, you're rolling in it in your $500,000 house. You got no commute. You get up later in the morning because you got no commute. Less stress. The whole thing, you know, all the while you're doing exactly the same job, earning the same money. So I hope the stats are real and the move is on. There's a lot of New Zealand that's never really been fully utilised or appreciated. If your lot is too hard, move. You won't know yourself.
1: Hosking.
0: Mike, have you missed the assassination attempt at the White House on Memorial Day, hence the move to Camp David? Mike, apparently the Camp David story was designed to flush out a leaker. Thank you for that. What Trump said was it was the weather. So, hold your conspiracy theories for now. Now, first home buyers, I said I'd reference this. Number of first home buyers without a 20% deposit. What have I argued over the years? We don't need 20%, Adrian Orr. You don't need a lot of rules, Adrian Orr. Housing's fine. Don't keep messing with it and locking people out of the market. So the number of first home buyers without a 20% deposit is now at its highest level since records began. In fact, it's doubled over the last decade, 47%. So, first of all, first-home buyers in the market, 27-28% on average. You go to a place like Wellington, well in excess of 30. And of that percentage, half of them, 47%, did not reach the 20% deposit. So, the best thing you can do, Australia's got a very good scheme, it's down at 5%. 5% of $1 million is not the same as 20% of $1 million, or 20% of $750,000, or 20% of $650,000. So, if you get people in, they will bleed to pay the mortgage. It's not that hard to understand. So that's an encouraging number as far as I'm concerned. News is next, then the Reserve Bank Governor.
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0: it still affects inflation. So one thing that we do to see what is persistent and what is more temporary factors is that we look at what we call core inflation. So we take out the most volatile items because that tends to be a better predictor where inflation is heading. It doesn't mean that I want to diminish the fact that those administrative prices have been really high and it's been pushing up inflation, but we need to look at that and we need to look at what is persistent in that and what is more temporary.
1: It's a fascinating time. 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
1: By the way, yesterday we were telling you about how the Iranians were sort of semi-celebrating the business of their internet being back. It's that was oversold. It's not really back. They're still calling it the filter net, and you still need a VPN. NetBlocks say the restoration came on day 88, which would make it the longest nationwide internet shutdown in modern history. A lot of you seem to like Dr. Anna. OMG, what a huge overdue, super welcome breath of fresh air and common sense. Especially after the previous arrogant, up-himself piece of nonsensical. There's a little bit, I can't work out whether you love Anna or whether you just disliked Adrian so much that anyone who came after Adrian seemed like a breath of fresh air. Thank God we finally got an intelligent person running the Reserve Bank. Mike, she's far more transparent than ever. Well, she's transparent because she explains things very nicely and very clearly. I never really had a problem with Adrian on that front. He was articulate, he just didn't have a clue about the economy. And also that overarching, I'm in charge and you don't get to know who voted what and no, you can't talk to those people. I mean, doesn't that seem like a different age now? I mean, especially after yesterday, at 3-all plus a casting vote, aren't we immeasurably better off knowing that than guessing and being in the dark? She's good. Can't argue with it. RB Governor inspires some confidence, refreshing change. If you want to get in the weeds, there was a question somebody asked yesterday. They wanted to ask one of the externals.

0: a question, and the answer worried me. They've set up a system whereby Anna Brayman's available. You can ask the other two, the internals, if you want, but the externals are kind of untouchable. You can approach the bank officially and say, I'd like to interview one of them, please. And they may or may not make those people available, which struck me as being weird, because what is it about those people that you, what are they hiding? Are they in a cult or something? Is there some material in the background they don't want out? It's so, like, you're either open or you're not. You know, if you're going to tell us who voted what, then surely give them the right to say the reason I voted is A, B, C, D, and E. So that was, hopefully we can sort of amend that before too long. 10 away from 8.
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2: Skepticism over how many goodies will be in today's budget. Nicola Willis unveils a box at 2 p.m. It's still a bleak picture for many companies, even though insolvencies are down. Winston Peters has had a chat with Iran's foreign minister. Peters hopes they're close to a deal with the US. And in sport, New South Wales stunned Queensland with a state of origin comeback. Labour shouldn't simply rely on the vibe to return to power. Read Jonathan Ayling's opinion piece at nzherald.co.nz.
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3: Here for the long weekend snack stops, worth it for Square. Now, the Uber motorway is heavy, coming in from Hill Street, northbound building from Evans Bay Parade through to Mount Vic Tunnel. State Highway 1, moderate to heavy, citybound Linden through to Johnsonville, busy again from Newlands. State Highway 2, moderate to heavy in patches, citybound from Silverstream. Here for everything you need to keep your long weekend running smoothly at Foursquare.
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0: 5:06 away from 8, the Moana Pacifica story might not be over. They are liquidated, but Winston Peters wants MFAT to keep the team afloat. Apparently, meantime, New Zealand Rugby's agreed to cover players' salaries until the end of July. Rob Nicol is the Players Association boss and is with us. Rob, morning.
8: Good morning, Mike.
0: This is a mess, isn't it? Why don't we just let it go? Why are we trying to resurrect something that isn't working?
8: Well, it's certainly turning out to be a challenge, but sometimes good things take hard work and you look for that opportunity. I certainly know from the players' perspective, everything Moana stands for and the experience over the last few years, they've absolutely loved it. It's invigorated a new set of pathways for Pacifica and they're full on into it. I just don't think, and from a players' perspective, we don't think it's been set up for success, but we remain optimistic that that can happen, and we have a pretty clear picture of what's required for that.
0: Is MFAT, a government department dealing with international relations, really, or should they be in the business of rugby?
8: Well, that's not really a call for me to make, but I certainly think they should be in the business of foreign affairs and relationships and forming strong partnerships in the Pacifica. I mean, you've

0: got DFAT in Australia investing $150 million into rugby in the Pacifica, $600 million into rugby league and into Papua New Guinea, and it's because you've got countries like Japan and China and everyone else around. But ultimately, that's not, from a player's perspective, we have no real say or input into that. But we do have a very clear picture after 3 or 4 years of what we think is required for Moana to be successful. And there's probably 2 to 3 key areas that need to be absolutely nailed for it to succeed. And if you can't nail them, it's not going to succeed.
1: So you could, if I gave you the magic wand and the wallet, you could make it work, do you think?
0: Yeah, and I reckon it's based around a plan that would look something like this. First of all, Moana Pacifica, for what it stands for, it needs to be true to its purpose. If it tries to be anything else, it's not going to work. And its purpose is really based around providing an authentic and genuine pathway for Pacifica talent from Samoa and Tonga through into the professional rugby and ultimately to underpin the Samoa and Tonga national teams. It's also always been about not so much the rugby, but uniting Pacifica globally. I mean, you know, Pacifica has migrated to all corners of the world. They've benefited every other sporting nation in rugby league, rugby, NFL, pretty much every sport you could name. You know, really for Moana to be genuine and true to its purpose, it's actually got to start to bring some of that talent back to its own national pathways and give themselves some presence. The other one is the ownership structure. Like, you can put this in the hand of private equity or whatever, but unless it's got a genuine sense of ownership by Pacifica, for Pacifica, it's not going to be authentic to the purpose I just talked about. You know, it needs strong governance, needs strong capability and capital. And the final part is the commercialisation of it, which is so tough in professional sport. But Moana Pacifica, done correctly, has something very unique that no other Super Rugby team has. It has a Pacifica diaspora that is global. They're everywhere. And they want something to bring them together. Think West Indies of cricket. Yep. If you can bring that population together globally through content engagement and connection through that Moana Pacifica brand, you've got a commercial platform that is incredibly unique and arguably global. So,
1: well, that's well argued. I disagree with you, but it's well argued. Rob Nicol, who's the Rugby Players Association CEO, what do you make of all of that? We'll come back to it maybe after 8.30. I've got to get into Tony Blair's intervention in the Labor Party leadership after 8.30, of course, with Rod. But we've got Lee Martin. Now, you don't know Lee Martin, I think you'll like her. Got the a song and a chat in just a couple of moments after the news, which is next. You're on the Mike Hosking Breakfast.
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0: They bowled fantastically well to get us 4 for 80, I think it was. Really put some pressure on us and bowled great areas and made use of the surface and the little, you know, nip.
1: The Black Caps have reached 361 for 5. Debutant Dean Foxcroft is unbeaten on 38. I'm Andrew Alderson, and that's News Talk ZB Sport with Generate, putting performance first. 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
3: Nominate a community group for the Wellington Airport Community Awards. Good morning, a heavy run in on the Urban Motorway Citybound from Hill Street through to Everton Terrace. Northbound moderate from Evans Bay Parade. State Highway 1 is heavy citybound Linden through to Granada Drive, heavy from Newlands. State Highway 2 moderate to heavy in patches coming in from Silverstream. Wellington Airport Community Award nominations closes the 31st of May. WellingtonAirport.co.nz.
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4: Met service forecast for Wellington and the Marine for Wellington Harbour and the South Coast from Sinclair Head to Baring Head. A northerly of 10 knots, but 20 about the South Coast, easing to variable 5 everywhere early this morning. And then a southerly of 10 developing for a time afternoon and evening. For Wellington, early cloud and showers clearing to fine for a time this morning. Cloud redeveloping late morning as northerlies turn southerly with a high of 15 degrees for Wellington today, dropping back to 8 overnight tonight. Tomorrow, fine, light winds and a high of 15 degrees tomorrow.
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3: In News Talks, it'd be 16 past 8. Lee Martin's the guest in our Christchurch studio, by the way. Marlene is the album which is coming out. Marlene, to be fair, Lee, is actually your name, isn't it?
4: Yeah, that's my birth name. So I think that's also the big reveal because everyone knows me as Lee. Mm. And then with this album, I'm like, well, let's just lay it all out there now. Everyone knows the secret.
3: And there it is. And the song is I'd Change It All. Hit us with it.
4: All right.

0: change nothing at all.
1: Brilliantly, well done. Do you want the first three texts in?
0: Yeah, sure, thanks.
1: Stuck in traffic listening to this beautiful song has just made my morning way better. I like her. Next one, she's amazing. That's Tim. Then, wow, goosebumps, lover. There you go.
0: Oh, amazing.
1: It's a smash hit. You're a smash hit. Go well with the album. Brilliant. Thank you so much for doing that for us this morning. Nice to meet and talk with you. We'll get you on again, huh?
0: You too. Thank you so much, Mike.
1: Lovely to see you. Lee Martin out of the Christchurch studio this morning, 8:21.
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3: The biggest announcements may have already been spoiled, but the government says there should still be some pleasant surprises in today's budget. The mixed messages keep flowing from Iran and the US. Homeschooling families breathe a sigh of relief as the government backs down. And in sport, the women's second seed ousted from the French Open. Greyhound Racing lifts prize money weeks before its ban and when it's due to hand over leftover funds. You can read more at nzherald.co.nz.
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4: 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The Uber motorway is heavy, coming in from Murphy Street through to Everton Terrace. Northbound, moderate from Evans Bay Parade. State Highway 2, moderate to heavy in patches there. Upper Hutt through to the Uber motorway. State Highway 1, slow Linden through to Granada Drive, heavy from Newlands. 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

0: 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Hosking. Like, this is one of the loveliest voices I've ever heard on the program. I tend to agree, to be honest. Do not underestimate the pressure on a singer, no matter how experienced, to perform one live, two at this hour of the morning, and three with not a lot of what you would call technical assistance. You know, when you go to a recording studio, they work you pretty hard, your voice and what you sound like. I mean, you should have heard some of my early albums. It was incredible what they can do with my voice. Anyway, so do not underestimate what's required of these people to come on this program. This is before you get to dealing with me. So, very like Emmylou Harris, Mike. I know what you're saying, but I don't want to go all in on that one. Mike sounds beautiful. Great singer. Look, you can't get smash hits. Speaking of smash hits, I'm always very excited. I was reading one of the Australian papers yesterday. They're revering Air New Zealand. They've got the new business seat, you know, the new refurb on the planes that are slowly but surely coming back on service. And what's going to save Air New Zealand is the new product and some planes. Once they get the engines fixed, the planes back and the seats on, you might actually have a business that's going to make, God forbid, a profit. Anyway, this Australian bloke was doing Vancouver to Auckland in 2K. Very nice, thank you very much. 13 hours and 15 minutes. And I always like to see the outside looking in because, I mean, your average Juno in this country is given a freebie. You think to yourself, are they saying what they're saying because they got a freebie? There's a touch of that about it. But this bloke flew in. He's Australian. What's he care? So overall, very, very impressed with what's going on. And the main thing was they do all the usual stuff about the entertainment and the service and the check-in and stuff like that and the food. The food he spoke very well of, which I thought was a very good sign. But the other thing is the new equipment, the hardware, as they call it, on the plane. He was thoroughly impressed with what Air New Zealand is offering these days. Gave them 4.5 stars out of 5, so you can't argue with that. So well done, Air NZ. News in a couple of moments. Blair's back. The heat's on. It's Britain. Rod Little, but moments away here at News Talk ZB.
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11: 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It's the Mike Hosking Breakfast with Defender. 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
12: Good morning. It's 8:30. I'm Nivareti Manu. The former finance minister behind the mother of all budgets says we're stuck

0: in the group, and we really love the work that he does.
1: New Zealand have reached 361 for 5 on the opening day of their maiden cricket test against Ireland at Belfast. Rachin Ravindra and Tom Blundell made centuries. And in Chandigarh, 15-year-old opener Vaibhav Suryavanshi has made 97 off 29 balls as part of Rajasthan's 243 for 8 to help eliminate the Daniel Vettori-coached Hyderabad from the Indian Premier League playoffs with a 47-run victory. I'm Andrew Alderson, and that's Newstalk ZB Sport with Generate. Putting performance first, generatekiwisaver.co.nz. It's 25 minutes to 9. Mike Hosking's next.
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3: 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Now the Urban Motorway is heavy from Murphy Street through to Everton Terrace. Northbound, moderate from Evans Bay Parade through to Mount Vic Tunnel. State Highway 1, slow Linden through to Granada Drive, heavy from Newlands. State Highway 2, heavy in patches coming in from Upper Hutt. 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Avanka's on it for Time Saver Traffic.
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4: Met service forecast for Wellington and the Marine for Wellington Harbour and the South Coast from Sinclair Head to Baring Head. A northerly of 10 knots, but 20 about the South Coast, easing to variable 5 everywhere early this morning, and then a southerly of 10 developing for a time afternoon and evening. For Wellington, early cloud and showers clearing to fine for a time this morning. Cloud redeveloping late morning as northerlies turn southerly with a high of 15 degrees for Wellington today, dropping back to 8 overnight tonight. Tomorrow, fine, light winds and a high of 15 degrees tomorrow.
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5: If you've missed the morning's events, Trump had a cabinet meeting in Washington, not Camp David. They talked about a deal. The deal is possible. Oil prices down. It's a bit finickety, but there you go. That didn't stop Trump being asked about some of the more important. I mean, forget the war. What about the revival of D.C.?
6: Now a very safe city and people are pouring in and you see the grass is all beautiful. We put a lot of new grass in because, you know, like people, grass has a life too. This grass, and it was about a long time. But we, the waterfalls we talked about and the fountains, are, most of them are in the final stages or fixed. People are writing me letters. People are talking about it.
5: Do you reckon any of that's true? Do you reckon people are writing him letters about the fountains and the grass? Do you think that grass has a life? I mean, they may well have put a lot of grass in. I haven't been to Washington since he's regrassed the place. Meantime, so that's Trump. Meantime, Tony Blair's entered the political spectrum in Britain.
7: At some point, you've got to be able to stand up and have an honest debate with the public, which is to say, look, ultimately, we're probably taxing people too much, spending too much, borrowing too much at the moment. If we carry on like this, with these large increases in incapacity benefit, with the triple lock on pensions, we're going to create a situation where economically we're not able to grow because we put such a weight affecting growth on the back of our economy.
2: International correspondence with NZI Insurance. Peace of mind for New Zealand business.
5: Indeed, it's all kicked off in Britain. Rod Little is with us. Good morning, mate.
8: Good morning to you, mate.
5: The ghost of Prime Minister's past. What brings Tony Blair to the forefront all of a sudden? What's driving this?
8: A real fear that Labour is going to lose its chance to lead the government, to lead the country into the next election as a consequence of stupidity, which is something which, frankly, the rest of us has occurred to us as well. I am no Blairite, but I can see within what Blair is saying that, you know, so much of what this Labour government has pledged to do is contradicted by what it's actually done, such as, you know, trying to increase investment in the country and increase industrial productivity, and then introduced measures which simply go against all that.
5: Yeah.
8: And it's not just that. It's also a kind of marked lack of understanding of what it takes to lead the government. And it's a terrible thing to say for someone who was never really a Blairite. But I kind of agree with him.
5: Yeah. I do too, funnily enough. What's his bigger problem? Is his bigger

0: problem Starmer, who just says whatever he needs to say at the time, or his bigger problem is that if Burnham gets in, it moves to the left and that you become unelectable?
1: Yeah, I think the far bigger problem is Burnham. I think, in a way, Starmer is what Blair would have wanted a leader to be without the imagination. But I mean that. And maybe you don't need an imagination to lead a country, but in the case of Starmer, he was in the Blair mould, and he did manage to rid the party of some of its most obnoxious anti-Semites. And so I suspect Blair thought, this is where the party is going. He is still stuck, Blair, to Starmer.
0: Yeah.
1: And I suspect he will lose this battle, because the battle on behalf of Andy Burnham and Angela Rayner and the rest of most of the backbench of the Labour Party is on the side of the left.
0: What is the value of his intervention? The reason I ask that, we have a former Labour Prime Minister here called Helen Clark, very successful at the time, did three terms.
1: Yeah, indeed.
0: These days she spends most of her life in the media commenting on what's going on, and there's an element of, oh God, can't she move on and find something else to do? Is he omnipresent, or when he intervenes, suddenly people listen?
1: Well, no, you're quite right about that. I was just writing about some of the things I was going to comment on for my Saturday programme on Times Radio, which was, Tony Blair is absolutely right, isn't he? Why can't he just shut up? And there is, I think, there's two simultaneous reactions to Blair, which is, he probably is right, but we don't like everything else you did, mate.
0: Right.
1: You know, and we don't like the immigration, we don't like the war in Iraq, etc., etc., etc. So I think there is a bit of an element of that, indeed, in there.
0: Burnham says Blair doesn't understand, quote-unquote, what's going on in people's lives and is underestimating the impact of inequality. Is that fair or not?
1: No, it's not. And I don't think Burnham understands what's going on in people's lives either. There is a burning fury about the levels of immigration we've seen, and about the degree to which that immigration has reduced the average wage of the working class person in Great Britain considerably over the last 20 to 25 years. I don't think Burnham gets that at all.
0: No.
1: Or if he does, he's lying about it. it's one of the two.
0: Yeah. Hey, how's your weather? Are you calmed down a little bit yet after the last couple of days?
1: Mate, I'm sitting by the freezer. You know, I can't do this for much longer. I'm sitting with a freezer open, and there are kind of hash browns defrosting in front of me. The only great thing is that this is Britain, and this won't go on for very long.
0: Well, I hope not. Nice to see you, mate. Rod Little. By the way, bank holiday, they're Monday, so they've just had their bank holiday weekend. They've got their, I don't know what they officially call it, half term for the school, so they're all on holiday at the moment, so the heat may or may not have helped. But 1,000 migrants crossed the English Channel over the bank holiday weekend, 989 of them in 14 different boats. The other thing, the Scottish Parliament at 72-55 voted in favour of, they've got to ask London for a referendum. So the SNP runs Scotland, John Swinney's your man, so he's desperate. They had one in 2014. They had a vote and they said no. And that was accepted by London at the time as being the beginning, the middle and the end of it for a quote-unquote generation. It all went to court in 22. If you remember, the Supreme Court confirmed that a new referendum on independence could only take place with the consent of the UK government. So despite the fact the Scottish are all bullish at the moment and 72-55 is a yes, they got to go to London. And I think when they get to London, they will get a great big fat no. 8:45.
2: 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The news is overwhelming. 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And when things feel uncertain, our minds can go into overdrive trying to figure everything out. 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In tough times, most of us will experience all sorts of reactions and feelings, and that's okay. 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
0: This time yesterday, Steve out of Australia was telling us about the reform that was coming, the welfare reform that was coming. It came in the form of job. Just want to update you. It came in the form of their job seeker. Overhauled for the first time in 30 years. That alone is a crime in itself. One-size-fits-all system doesn't work. What a surprise. So three streams are going to split it into separate people who are newly unemployed and ready to have skills and re-enter the job versus the people who basically aren't, to determine which job-seeking services you can access. There's over a million Australians accessing the system currently. Came out of a committee, parliamentary committee, found the system was holding back the entire economy. Because it failed to properly train people while tying up employers and mountains of red tape. Sounds interesting. See, that's yet another example of Australia that just doesn't work. They spend $2 billion a year on the scheme. One in six people who exit the worst Workforce Australia caseload, they're re-entering within a year. One in six. Growing list of people who basically outside the labour market are unemployable. The 20% of the caseload is for people who've been out of work for 5 years or more. I mean, if you've been out, basically, if you can't get a job within 5 years, there's something wrong with you. It may be you're in the wrong area geographically, but apart from that, there's probably something wrong with you. Fonterra, I mean, are you ready for this? Buckle up, New Zealand. So this is Q3, their third quarter, just announced moments ago. Profits at $1.8 billion, up $103 million. And the previous year was good anyway. Underlying earnings per share, 57 cents as opposed to 53, so we're on the up. The year of 26 full year forecast range has been lifted and narrowed to 60 to 70 cents per share, which is up from 50 to 65. So the money's coming back to the farmers big time. 25-26 season, 960 to 980 from 940 to 10, midpoint being 970. Thank you very much. Here's the headline grabber. Their opening forecast for the new season underway just shortly. Their opening forecast for the 26-27 season, midpoint 975 in a range of 8 to 11. So Bill English, how many years ago was he go? Remember, Bill English, Tell you what, we'll never see $10 again. We'll never see the $10 again.

11. They think it's a forecast, it's a wide range, it's the start of the year, all that sort of stuff. But you don't go in with a range of 8 through 11 unless you enter the year pretty damn confident. I mean, the news just will not stop. And that's the good news. 10 minutes away from 9.

0: 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And that's the good news. 10 minutes away from nine.
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2: 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The Uber motorway is heavy citybound from Hobson Street through to Everton Terrace. Northbound heavy from Troy Street through to Mountlake Tunnel. State Highway 1, heavy but moving Tawa through to Johnsonville again from Newlands. State Highway 2, moderate to heavy in patches coming in from Upper Hutt. 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
7: 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The odd rule that's been passed in Russia overnight by the Duma. It's a law that allows financial institutions to operate anti-drone defence systems, including the Reserve Bank. And also staff can now be armed. So the central bank, without involvement in special forces, also the Russian Cash Collection Association, which is the largest carrier of cash and valuables, and the Special Postal Service, not just the Postal Service, the Special Postal Service, that's the one that handles the delivery of classified and top secret state correspondence. Those institutions can now arm their staff and run drones. So they're clearly worried about Ukraine going long range at the moment and the stuff's arriving in the building that you weren't expecting. And they're allowing these people to do something about it because they're clearly getting stretched. 5 minutes away from nine.
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7: Now, the 250th birthday, so we've got the big 250th birthday in the States, right? So they're going to have a

0: 16-day World Fair event, which is going to be held at the Great American State Fair at National Mall. That's what they're going to call it, the Great American State Fair. It's going to be at the National Mall. Now, who are these people who are going to be performing? Stand by for the names. 250th birthday for America. First of all, are you ready? We got CNC Music Factory. Yep. We've got Vanilla Ice. We got Young MC. We got Morris Day and The Time. Is that right? Morris Day and The Time. These guys are there. This is Millie and Vanilli. I don't know whether they have to sign something that says they're actually going to sing. Brett Michaels, that's not surprising though, is it? Because he's a Trump-loving, you know, from way back. Flo Rida. Flo Rida is going to be there. Perhaps, disturbingly, the Commodores are going to be there. The big question, of course, with the Commodores is Lionel Richie going to be there, or is it just the Commodores without Lionel Richie? Because I've seen the Commodores with Lionel Richie, and I've seen the Commodores without Lionel Richie, and they are, believe me, two completely different things. And opening the whole 16-day event on June 25 is none other than, are you ready? None other than...
1: On Independence Day.
0: Great song, by the way. Independence Day, one of the great songs. This is a sensational song. I've got another version, which is not by Martina McBride. Actually, I might have... This is the version I might have.
1: Said he was a dangerous man.
0: I do have this version. This is one of the great... This alone is worth going to state here. Martina McBride, her most famous song is Independence Day. Anyway, that is us for the day, and we'll be back tomorrow morning from 6 as always. Happy days.
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10: 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Please avoid Tarakina Bay on the south coast. Untreated wastewater may be discharged close to the shore at short notice and without warning, especially during or after heavy rain. 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
14: Good morning, it's 9 o'clock. I'm Neva Reddy Manu. Nicola Willis says this year's budget is put together with economic uncertainty in mind. The finance minister is unveiling her third budget at 2 p.m. Willis has already warned it won't be a lolly scramble, and the Prime Minister is calling it a grown-up budget. The finance minister

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1: 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State Highway 2 Trentham, southbound. We've got a crash currently blocking south of Moonshine Road. All emergency services are there. Expect delays southbound. Consider using an alternative route for Lower Hutt, Porirua or Wellington City bound. Do update us 0800 jammed. Save 20 cents per litre on fuel today at gas with your everyday rewards card. Ivanka Zonic for Time Saver Traffic.
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2: Met service forecast for Wellington and the Marine for Wellington Harbour and the South Coast from St Clair Head to Baring Head. A northerly of 10 knots, but 20 about the South Coast, easing to variable 5 everywhere early this morning. And then a southerly of 10 developing for a time afternoon and evening. For Wellington, early cloud and showers clearing to fine for a time this morning. Cloud redeveloping late morning as northerlies turn southerly with a high of 15 degrees for Wellington today, dropping back to 8 overnight tonight. Tomorrow, fine, light winds and a high of 15 degrees tomorrow.
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4: Good morning and welcome to Budget Day, Thursday the 28th of May. Today's a big day. One of the most important days of the year if you care anything about politics, business, your household finances, or where New Zealand's heading in the next 3 or 4 or 5 years. Today we find out whether Finance Minister Nicola Willis and her coalition government want to spend your money and whether New Zealanders believe they've got the balance right. Tough choices, big numbers and plenty of debate. It all unfolds on News Talk ZB today. Straight after our show, the boys in the afternoon are going to have a complete rundown on the budget when it comes out at 2 o'clock. Heather Duplessis-Allen is flying down to Wellington as we talk. Her show's going live with all the movers and shakers and finance ministers and everything else on her show this afternoon. So we on News Talk ZB New Zealand have you covered. Right here in Wellington, yesterday, I was giving Wellington City Council a bit of a rave, a pram. I've been positive. Credit for trying to bring in the rates rises. Now, this morning, we find out they have spent $600,000 on a website. More about that later on the show. Because it's Thursday, we still have our politics hour. Ginny Anderson, Tim Costley, join us to talk Budget Day. And I also want to talk a bit about homeschooling and transport with a disability. It's Budget Day. Let's have a bit of fun. You know, with all honesty, all I want from today's budget is fairness. I don't want a lolly scramble. I don't want a headline designed to get us through the 6 o'clock news tonight. I don't want false hope. I don't want false security. And I don't want politicians telling us everything is under control when so many New Zealanders know that is simply not true. This is one of the biggest political and economic days of the year. Nicola Willis, as Finance Minister, delivers her third budget today. And one of the things that concerns me is this is a huge balancing act in front of her. It's enormous. The government says there'll be no hard austerity, but there also won't be any massive giveaways. They've got about 4.7, give or take a couple of billion left, unallocated over the next 4 years, which to you and me sounds like a hell of a lot of money until you realise how quickly that disappears when health, infrastructure, superannuation, transport, education are all crying out for truckloads more money. And here is the thing. I don't want the government to pay all the debt we owe back in 2 or 3 years. I don't want miracles. I don't expect miracles. I want a master plan, a real plan, one that says this is exactly where we are, this is exactly where we're going, and this is exactly how long it's going to take us to get there. Because right now, it's a lot of people doing it.

0: stuff out there. Yes, some people are doing it extremely well and making truckloads. Good on them. Some businesses are thriving. But there's also a huge chunk of New Zealanders who are just hanging on, working hard, paying the bills, watching the groceries go up, insurance go up, rates go up, power go up, rent go up, and feeling like they are running harder just to stay in the same place. And to be honest, most days I feel like that myself. So today, I'm not looking for flashy announcement or election year sugar hits. I want honesty. I want discipline. I want infrastructure investment that actually grows the country. I want support where support is genuinely needed. And I also want a bit of humanity thrown in as well. Is that too much to ask? Because budgets are numbers on paper. But behind every one of those numbers is a real person like me or you. A family, a small business owner, a retiree, a worker trying to keep the lights on. The government knows the credit rating agencies are watching closely. Finch and Moody have already warned New Zealand unless there's a credible path back to surplus, our credit rating will eventually be downgraded. And that matters because it affects how much it costs us to borrow as a country. So today does matter. And can Nicola Willis deliver restraint without crushing confidence? That's the big one, isn't it? We want to feel confident. All the BS of eating pies and looking good and doing what she does, that goes out the door. Try and give us confidence. Can she deliver without losing control of the books? Can this government finally give New Zealanders something they desperately want right now? What do they want? We all want it. Certainty. That's the conversation this morning as we start off. 0800 80 10 80. Text me 92 92. Let's get this going with one question. What kind of budget do New Zealand really need today? I've given you my thoughts. I want yours. Is it still a big thing? Is it still a huge thing? Or are we all so tired we just want to get the results and get on with it? 0800 80 10 80. Let's have some fun.
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0: So what do you want to see? Budget Day is about new spending. It's also about one thing that we keep forgetting about. Whether the coalition government delivers on promises they made when they joined forces. Because that's the thing that keeps going niggles away at me. It niggles away at me all the time. You know, I voted for one of those three parties. Do I want my things in? Of course I do. New Zealand, you know, National Party, ACT, and New Zealand First. They formed the government in 2003. Now, with elections less than 6 months away, pressure has grown to show progress on unfinished coalition commitments. Those coalition partners are now screaming and shouting and calling from the rafters that they want things to show to their loyal supporters that they make a difference in Parliament. And you know what things like that concern me? And I'm sure there's lots that concern you. But by the way, you can call us on, there's a bit of a technical light problem with our phone lines, but you can call us on 472 1035. I'll give you that number again, 472 1035. One of the big things, because I'm, well, we're from Wellington and that's up north, a major New Zealand First project is a proposed dry dock at Marsden Point. The idea is it's going to service the Navy ships, repair commercial vehicles, boost regional jobs, strengthen infrastructure and resilience up north, right up north. Supporters say New Zealand needs more strategic infrastructure. It could create jobs and industry. What do the critics say? Well, the critics rightly say it could become another expensive mega project and costs could blow out and it could be a completely big white elephant. Another coalition problem is the better rail connection to Marsden Point and Northport. Questions remain. Who pays? Taxpayer, private investors. It's worth over $1 billion. Now, these are commitments that the National Party had to make with their coalition partner. And it scares the hell living daylights out of me. And they've all got them. I went out and saw a charter school the other day. That is an act promise. They promised their voters that they would have charter schools up. Now, that's a huge cost to New Zealand. A huge cost. Do we need it? What I saw, I liked. Would I send my kid there? No. But that's another thing. That's a coalition partner agreement. So you think about it. All that stuff that Nicola's going to deliver today is all going to have conditions. It's not her standing there in front of her caucus with just National. She's got on one side ACT, other side New Zealand First, both run by very powerful men with lots of ideas on spending. I mean, we had Winston Peters saying yesterday that he's going to fix the Moana Pacifica idea. Gone into liquidation. He's going to sort it out. Watch the space. That's what concerns me most about today's budget. Think about it. Give me a call. Let me know what concerns you the most. I've told you, you know, $1 billion spend up north for a pipe dream. Who lives up north? Think about that for a second. 19 minutes past 9, 472-1035 is the number if you'd like to call through. Our 0800 number will be up shortly, but right now, 472-1035.
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5: Newstalk ZB's political man at the Beehive is Ethan Griffith, well known to this show. Good morning, Ethan.
6: Good morning, Nick.
5: Right, this is your first lock-up, I presume, is it?
6: It is. It is indeed.
5: So I want to get our listeners in your position. What actually happens?
6: Well, the first thing we do is line up and get a spot. In fact, it doesn't open until 10 o'clock, but everyone's fighting over what are essentially the best seats in the banquet hall here at the Beehive. So there's a number of colleagues already that are lining up outside to try and get some good seats. From that point, we go in. Everything goes off. So our devices, our phones, if you've got a smartwatch on, you take that off. Everything is turned off, and you basically have no contact with the outside world. At that point, the documents start rolling in, and there are a substantial number of them. Of course, we've got the booklet of the budget that you would have seen was printed out at Blue Star and Petone the other day. That gets dragged in. We have a massive folder full of press releases for everything that the government is deciding to trumpet that is within the budget. And then, of course, we get financial statements as well. So forecasts for the next 4 years, the current state of the government's books, which is going to be very interesting, this budget, particularly in the midst of the Iran war and the impact that that is having on the economy. So that is basically what it is. And for the next 4 hours, we are head down, drilling into what that data is.
5: What's to stop me turning my phone off or putting it on silence, going on to my AI connection on my phone, and just push record? AI could record the whole thing and no one would know.
6: Yeah, nothing. No, nothing is the answer, except a few people that would probably be looking around.
5: Well, they wouldn't. How would they know? They wouldn't know.
6: Well, it's true. They wouldn't know. I suppose it relies on people following the rules. And of course, if anyone breaks them, they're not getting into another budget lockup again. So it's a high trust model, but you know, so are many things at Parliament. So I guess we've just got to deal with it.
5: Tell Aisha Viral about that in the singing. That was a high trust note.
6: Yes, it was.
5: But you know what I'm saying. I mean, it seems pretty, and I'm confused that you all have to run and find it. It feels like a ruck at a rugby game. Everyone's going to try and get, wouldn't you have allocated seats?
6: No, there's no allocated seats. So, if, you know, people think that the budget lockup is primarily just for journalists. It's not actually. There's quite a few interest groups there, economists, both for the government and private economists as well. Commentators often get let in. Basically, the government's goal with all of this is to try and get as many people who need to know across the details so they can then speak to it immediately after. Because you've got to remember, this is the biggest day of the year for the government. Maybe not this year, given there's an election, but typically it is the biggest day of the political year. The government has a lot that they want to

0: trumpet that they want to celebrate, and they want as many people as possible to be across the detail of what they're doing, so they can then go on the news, they can talk about it, they can come on with you, they can go on with the boys in the afternoon here on ZB. So that is kind of the strategy that has been used for decades now within these budget lockups.
1: Now, I know you reasonably well. You're a ferret, so you'll know what's going on.
0: Look, we've had a lot so far, right, in terms of pre-budget announcements. Happens every year. We get these announcements before the budget is officially opened. This year, you have to say, the announcements have been fairly substantial. Of course, we've got the mass cuts to the public service. We've got social housing changes. This is pretty significant stuff, so it does leave some wondering what actually might be in the budget. Nicola Willis says the name of the budget is Securing New Zealand's Future. I asked David Seymour the other day what his name for the budget is, and he said it was the Tough Love Budget. So that may give you a hint of what's in there, but of course, the government's also said there's not going to be too many surprises. There's certainly not going to be any lollies, so maybe it won't be bad. We simply do not know the scale of this budget at this early stage. We will know at 2 o'clock.
1: You know what, as a small businessman in New Zealand, what concerns me most is the demands of the coalition government. And that's what really scares me today. How much of it will be national politics versus what ACT want and what New Zealand First want?
0: Yeah, and that's a very good point. I actually asked Winston Peters yesterday as he was on his way into the House. I said, look, what do you make of the budget? And he said, you'll have to ask the finance minister. I then said, well, what about your part? And he said that racing, foreign affairs and fisheries are all in good space. He said 3 from 3 ain't bad. So, you know, he has his priorities. ACT, of course, have theirs as well. You'd have to say that ACT's priorities are probably to cut spending rather than spend more. That's generally their nature as a party. But, of course, National will be trying to make its mark as well. This is their last budget of the term. The polls have them returning to government by the narrowest of margins, but it is by no means a sure thing. So they will be hoping to make an impression with this budget as well.
1: And that's the other thing that confuses me. Right. Well, I'm sitting here talking to you. It confuses me because normally budget day on an election year is a lolly scramble.
0: Often it is. The problem this year, of course, is that there's no money to spend. And the government's made that pretty clear. I mean, this will be a budget that we've seen, that there will be increased capital spending. We know that for a fact. That was revealed about a week ago. That may see some transport projects, some schools, some hospitals, some things like that. But there's going to be nothing like free money is the term that people use. Now, you remember a couple of years ago, there was the cost of living payment in one of Labor's budgets, which was, I believe, $300 that was given to every person in the country earning under $70,000 at the time, I believe. There'll be nothing like that in this budget, and Nicola Willis has made that pretty clear. The question is it going to be attractive to voters? We had the Reserve Bank yesterday saying that, look, there's probably going to be another 3 rates rises this year. Inflation is probably, at the end of the year, going to sit at about 4.2%. I mean, these are substantial figures and figures that the government will probably be cringing at in an election year because it doesn't bode particularly well. But, of course, plenty of time to go.
1: And the other thing is that we're going to see, because we've been told we're going to see, is an increase in defence spending. And there's nothing sexy about that, no matter how bad the world is.
0: Yeah. And I mean, the government has said, and they are right in saying that we are in a very tumultuous time as a globe at the moment. Our defence force, you know, the argument has been made that it's been neglected a lot over the last couple of decades. Of course, we have the 757s, the cargo and transport and VIP planes. They are being replaced. We've got some new helicopters on the way. The government's already announced some funding for our existing frigates, the ones that haven't sunk. There'll be some money put into those to keep those up to standard for a few more years. But it will be interesting to see what else will be in the budget for defence. Of course, we have a new defence minister, Chris Pink, who took over from Judith Collins, who left last month.
1: All right, we've got to go, but just give me one thing that, and you don't tell me nothing because I know you too well, there'll be something in your mind that you think's going to happen in that budget. What is it?
0: Look for cuts and perhaps look for means testing. I'm not suggesting super's going to be means tested, but have a look because the government will be wanting to shave as much as they possibly can. And if that means fidgeting with some allowances or some type of payment to try and reduce the overall cost of it, I think that's a path that they're very likely to go down.

0: So keep an eye on that for 10 o'clock.
1: Wow, that is scaring me. Do you reckon they might look at me and say I can't get my pension anymore, Ethan?
0: No, they won't touch pension, I can guarantee that. But they might have a look at something like a winter energy payment or something like that. It'll be something smaller. It won't be large. But it will be a way to try and shave some money. Of course, this is just throwing a dartboard in the dark. I have no idea. But this is just a feeling that I've got.
1: Yeah. Well, you don't throw darts in the dark. You throw darts with a spotlight there and you behind it. So thank you for joining us this morning. Enjoy your first lockup. Please limit it. Do me a favor, right?
0: Yes.
1: Please limit it. Just two sausage rolls, because I know that's all you guys and girls ever talk about is what the spread's got in it. And there's always sausage rolls, isn't there?
0: Yeah, there is always sausage rolls. I'm hoping for a little bridge pie or something, or a potato top, but we'll see.
1: No, there won't be anything like that. No, there won't be. There'll be sausage rolls. Ethan, thank you. Enjoy your lockup. Does anyone get anxious being locked up?
0: Probably. It's for a lot of these, you know, Gen Z reporters, not being able to access their phones for 4 hours is kind of a crisis. So, probably.
1: you included. Have you got a pen? You never used to have a pen at work when you worked with me. You never had a pen. Do you have a pen to write?
0: I've got a giant notebook and quite a few pens. So, yeah, don't worry about that.
1: All right. Enjoy it. Talk to you afterwards.
0: Thanks, mate.
1: All right. Ethan Griffith there, who most of you would recognise his voice from being on the show for a year and a bit as our producer. And he, when he says they're going to look at means testing something, he knows something. Trust me on that. What do you think would be acceptable from this budget to actually means test? Do you want to see means testing? Do you want to get a sickness benefit when you've got 100 grand in the bank? Do you want ACC when you've got 150 grand in the bank? Should there be some means testing from this budget? 0800 80 10 80, times from some headlines. How would you feel? Would you feel that's invasive if they means tested you? They means test you if you want, you know, some help in legal aid. They'll say if you own a house, you can't get legal aid. They make all sorts of excuses. What would happen if they means tested something more? Is that coming in the budget? 0800 80 10 80. It is 27 minutes to 10.
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1: 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High hopes for today's budget from health, infrastructure, education and business leaders. Nicola Willis doesn't agree with David Seymour's description of the document as a tough love budget, but says it's put together with economic uncertainty in mind. Fonterra's released its latest financial update, confirming a year-to-date operating profit of $1.8 billion. For the current season, the earnings forecast is 60 to 70 cents per share, and the midpoint payout forecast is $9.70. The Reserve Bank Governor is feeling good about her captain's call to keep the official cash rate unchanged at 2.25% after committee members were evenly split. The speed limit's being slowed on the Waikato Expressway near Te Kowhata this morning following the death of a road worker earlier this month. The new Defence Minister is off to Singapore for a global security conference. How an Auckland family's $8.6 million fraud empire finally came undone. Find out, get the story at nzherald.co.nz. More at 10.
2: Someone's just texted in and said means test the wealthy politicians claiming all sorts of allowances. Well, you know what? If the government at the budget or if Nicola's going to come out and say that she's going to means test people, I mean, we don't know what's going to Ethan Griffith thinks that it's not going to be means testing on superannuants so that you're safe. Sit back and relax. Have another cup of tea. Don't worry. But maybe you're going to get means tested for your electrical winter bonus that you get. Maybe you're going to lose that if you've got $100,000 in the bank. And maybe you should lose that if you've got $100,000 in the bank. Really? I mean, that I wouldn't have a problem with that if I got means tested on that. Where would you think you can means test? Now, I mean, I read that story about Andy Foster yesterday. You know, I mean, come on. I mean, if you're going to means test anyone, means test the damn politicians. I wonder if she's really going to cut and slice politicians. No, of course she won't. There'll be nothing in there for that. Government departments, yes, she's already said that she's looking at that. She said there's going to be no big giveaways, no election year lolly scrambles, surprise tax cuts, rabbits out of the hats. None of that. You know, she's saying that it's going to be fiscal restraint, debt control, economic resilience, preparing for global uncertainty. What does preparing for global uncertainty mean? What is she going to tighten the belt on that one? I mean, that's got to be a cost saver, isn't it? That's got to be pulling back some money. The government is looking at rising inflation, higher mortgage rates and global fuel stocks linked to the Iran conflict. All right, we know all that. So what's going to happen? What's going to come out of it? I'd love to get what you're thinking. Have you woken up? Have you woken up and are caring about the budget? Are you waking up thinking, oh, gosh, it's budget day. What's going to happen? And what would happen today that would make you think that's it? That's who I'm voting for. Could there be one thing today that would change your mind or make you lock in or lock out? And will we see anything from Labor after it? No, we're not hearing anything till Monday. We've already been told that. We had Chris Hipkins in the studio yesterday. I said, so on Friday, we'll be hearing what you're going to do, what changes you're going to make, and some proposals from you, some policies from you, some ideas from you. Not until Monday. He said they wanted to think about things over the weekend. 0800 80 10 80. I'd love to get what you woke up thinking about this morning with budget. What scares you? Nothing would excite you, but what would scare you?
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4: You know, if there's any form of means testing in today's budget, and today's budget is a big deal, a very big deal, because it's election year. And what we're going to get is what we're going to get. And everyone says don't expect too much. But it's an election, yes, so there's got to be something. But if you're talking means testing, what about the story that came out yesterday about Andy Foster? Now, Andy Foster's extremely well known to this, our region, right? He was on council for 10 terms, been a mayor. We know him well. Well, he's claiming taxpayer-funded MP accommodation subsidy worth up to $36,400 a year. Remember, as a backbencher, he's on $181,000 a year. You see, what he's done is, you know, the subsidies there designed for MPs that live in Auckland have to come down and live in Wellington, which I get and understand. Don't have a problem with it. But Andy Foster has owned his home in Karori in Wellington for about 26 years. Now, he still owns and stays in his house in Wellington during the parliamentary sitting weeks. In 2025, he bought a second property in the Wairarapa. And now he... I mean, you know, a lot of Wellingtonians own a property in the Wairarapa as, you know, a holiday place or something. But what he did, which I find really distasteful, I do, he lists the Wairarapa home as his family home. So critics argue he already has accommodation in Wellington, should not need taxpayer assistance. Foster says his Wairarapa home is now his primary residence. The Wellington house costs are expensive. His actual costs exceeded the subsidy amount. What a load of BS. Really. Sit down and think about this for a minute. This is a high-profile local politician that's gone into central government. Hasn't done much since he's been there, to be fair. He's been on New Zealand First. He's on their list. Hasn't done a lot. But here are the numbers. I want to be perfectly clear, because this agitates me a lot. Because on one hand, you're talking, or Ethan was talking, that there might be some sort of means testing and people taking all those, you know, maybe the winter subsidy allocation's going to be gone. Maybe you're not going to be able to claim ACC if you've got 100,000 in the bank and you're 59 years old or whatever. We don't know. And it's just talk at the moment. But here are the numbers for Andy Foster's situation. His Karori home is estimated value of 1.1. I'm not telling somebody's home secrets. This is out there in the media, right? So I'm not telling you what his house is worth. He purchased it in 2000 for about $323,000. You know, Foster's actually claimed, Andy Foster's claimed about $22,700 in 2000. Maximum quarterly allowance is nearly 10 grand, just under 10 grand. MP salary, $181,200 a year as a backbone. Now, Foster actually says the actual and reasonable expenses are much higher than that. Well, that's his prerogative. He bought a second home. Now, he was in a very fortunate position to be on good salaries

for the last 30 years because of me and you paying our rates. So he made enough money to buy a second home in the Wairarapa. Good on him. Never want to knock him for that. But for goodness sake, has he taken his grand piano and all his fixtures and fittings from his house in Karori and put them in his home in the Wairarapa? Or has he got two homes and he shifts between one and the other, and me and you are paying for one of them? Now, he declined, apparently, to all media forms to discuss whether the property's got a mortgage on it, and I simply don't care. What I care about, and what you should care about, is that someone, maybe I didn't, maybe I did a bit, but maybe I lessen that now, trusted him for 30 years in local politics and now in central government, and he's claiming he's double dipping. Now, legally, he might not be doing anything that's wrong. 100% agree with that. What do you think? Do you think what he's doing is okay? When you look at your rates bill and your bills and your insurance bills and trying to live, do you think it's okay that he can grab another 10 grand every quarter to help pay for him living in his home? That's not what this idea was designed for. This idea was designed for someone that lived in Invercargill, Christchurch, Nelson, Auckland, New Plymouth, Gisborne, that had to fly down to Wellington to come to Parliament. And it was designed to get some people that are quality people with quality ideas that can make our country better. So, I mean, we've seen, remember Christopher Luxon claimed 52 grand for his Wellington apartment? Now, that's not as bad as Andy Foster, for me, because he still had to fly in and have an apartment. So what did he owned it? Apparently, Bill English repaid a housing allowance in 2009 over a Karori property deal. Louise Upston, well, that's obviously, we've heard that story. Celia Wade Brown also claims a subsidy, but says her Wellington property is rented out and she normally lives in Carterton. That's almost okay, you know. And by the way, Andy Foster claims the maximum amount possible. Now, I reckon, and I'm only surmising this, that this might change today. I reckon they might change this, or they might bring in some stuff that makes this not quite so simple. Think about it. Think about whether you think that's fair or not fair. I don't think there's any part of it that's fair, and you know what, I don't think there's any part of it that's reasonable. I mean, should MPs disclose whether their subsidised properties are mortgage free? I don't care if they're lucky enough to have a mortgage free home. I don't care, but I don't want your family home to be subsidised, and I don't think it's right to make it subsidised, because I guarantee that his family home looks exactly like it did when he lived in there 5 years ago. When he was a councillor in Wellington, or mayor of Wellington, I bet you his family home looks exactly the same. He bought a batch, another house. If it's bigger than a batch, good on him. Lucky, very fortunate. Everyone's dream, well, not everyone's, a lot of people, my dream a few years ago was to have a place over the Wairarapa that I could go and hang out at when I wanted to hang out at. That's okay. But why should you, and why should I, have to pay for it? That's almost, well, I feel it's totally dishonest. I really do. That's my own, you know, and someone's texted and said that. Nick, I'm getting corrected for my English grammar again. I would suggest it is not me and you, but you and I. Okay. Does that change anything in this argument? Just remember that you earn your living by talking. Please get it right, Mark. Yeah, I do earn my living from talking, Mark, but I also have got where I am by speaking how I speak. And if it's not perfect English that you and your mother and my mother would teach me, my mother was an English teacher and she'd probably hate the way I speak English. That's just me. And unfortunately, I'm too old and too ugly to change. I do try my hardest, and if I upset you, I apologise. But back to Andy Foster, because if anyone should be apologising, it should be Andy Foster. And I just wonder, when we look at this, what was going on in his head when he was running Wellington? When he was mayor of Wellington, did he really care about us, or was he caring about

0: himself, because this is self-serving. This is totally so self-serving. Not illegal, but I don't care that it's not illegal. It's wrong. It's wrong. Go down to the soup kitchen. Go and have a look around town. And you're claiming money when you don't need it? I think it's abhorrent. I really do. Don't like it. Don't like it at all. It is 9 minutes to 10, 0800 80 1080 if you want to join the show.
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0: Nick, Andy Foster has always lived off the public purse. He's never had to look for a real job, and now many years later he's happily lives off us and gives back what? Cheers, Gillian. You know, Gillian, I always remember the story about Andy Foster. He won one of those academic programs on TV, and you know, I can't remember what it was called, but he won a TV show, and in that TV show he won a brand new car. Well, apparently he kept that car for 40 years, never sold it. No, he sold it, you know, later in life. So he's obviously pretty tight with the dollar, right? But this is disappointing, because it doesn't, we always say in life, in business and life, it doesn't meet the media standards. I mean, is there a story about what you're doing? It might not be illegal, but is there a story worth printing about it? And I think this doesn't meet that standard or even close to it. I didn't personally think it met, Christopher Luxon one met that either, but it did. And that's a reality of it. It's not right. You can't tell me that it's possibly right. My computer's just gone a bit crazy and printing out a whole lot of white pages. I've got to turn my computer off as we talk. Nick, you're sitting in office, earning money, own restaurants, own a restaurant, CAFs. Just opened another one. I haven't just opened another one, by the way. I'm working. It's another member of my family that's opening one, but that's all right. Your facts are wrong so far. You have a house and negotiated to pay your rates. Or another falsity. I was negotiating but paid it. So it's wrong. You're wrong. All your facts are wrong. You should try and sell something and see how it looks. Actually,

0: By the way, I've had a property on the market for nearly 2 years. Haven't even had an offer. So there you go. I am trying. Good morning. Open comment to News Talk ZB. Please stop commenting on any person's speech impediments or pronunciations. We all comprehend the meaning of what's been said. It's an offensive to make comment. Thank you, Helen. Thank you, Helen. As long as you understand me, I'm happy. If I'm, you know what? I know these people, you know, that I would be absolutely affronting with my English. And I understand that. There's another radio station that probably won't make those mistakes if you want to cash in on it. There's 40, I think last time I Googled it, there's 49, radio stations that you can catch right now. Foster is a thief, someone's texting. Nick, I wonder what Peters will say or do with Andy Foster's house saga. He will not do a damn thing. He might not say a damn thing. He's more worried about finding $5 to $10 million for Moana Pacifica out of one of his budgets right now. That's what he's more concerned about. When we come back, yesterday I was Mr. Positive about Wellington City Council. I was raving and saying how good it was that they were working on it, trying to get their rates down. Different day, different story. Wait till you come back and hear this. Wait until you hear this one.
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8: It's 10 o'clock. I'm Malcolm Jordan. The former finance minister who dropped the mother of all budgets is urging the current one to show fiscal restraint. Nicola Willis's final budget before the election will be unveiled at 2 p.m. Ruth Richardson says red tape and excessive debt are trapping New Zealand in low growth. She says cost cutting and avoiding spending increases must be the priority.
9: Genuinely deal to that debt and to tame the deficit so we get a realistic, credible prospect of a budget surplus.
8: Meanwhile, New Zealand First Leader Winston Peters

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1: Met Service forecast for Wellington and the Marine, for Wellington Harbour and the South Coast from St Clair Head to Baring Head. A northerly of 10 knots, but 20 about the South Coast, easing to variable 5 everywhere early this morning, and then a southerly of 10 developing for a time afternoon and evening. For Wellington, early cloud and showers clearing to fine for a time this morning. Cloud redeveloping late morning as northerlies turn southerly, with a high of 15 degrees for Wellington today, dropping back to 8 overnight tonight. Tomorrow, fine, light winds and a high of 15 degrees tomorrow.
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0: was really, really positive. I felt positive for Wellington, and I felt that we're on the right move. Change was coming, and we're on the right track. I really did feel positive. Deputy Mayor Ben McNulty came on and talked about the rates increase not being quite as brutal as first feared. Now, I know there's a lot of listeners out there and saying, why is he saying that? Because it's costing us a fortune, and I get it, but it could have been worse, and it wasn't worse, and credit where credit's due. I thought it was kind of refreshing. And I thought maybe, just maybe, we were finally starting to see the council starting to understand the pressure that we're all under. Maybe Andrew Little was starting to get some control, starting to bring some discipline, some realism, some common sense into that building, even if he is looking at a wall instead of looking at a view. Maybe that's made him more fired up. Then Ben McNulty said something in the interview that rang an alarm bell with me. This is what he had to say.
1: Still gonna, and I'm gonna be frank, you're still gonna see stories that are going to just piss you off as much as they piss us off, whether it's library openings or art or things like that. I'm still convinced there are, you know, there's ghosts in the wall, so to speak, on that front, and that we're shaking them out.
0: Ghost in the wall, piss you off. Well, 24 hours later, exactly 24 hours later, kabang, kaboom. We find out that a website for Tamati Pihi, I'm going to start calling it Wellington's Refers Library, because that's what it is, right? That's what it is. It's called a library. Let's call it what it is, which the public was initially told was going to cost $14,000 for a website, remember? $14,000. Do you know what it actually cost for a website? $600,000 end to end. $600,000 for a website. Now, as much as I'm trying to stay positive, it's budget day and I'm excited, I've got optimism, I want to believe Wellington has finally turned a financial corner. But stories like this make me feel that it's impossible to do. Because I'm involved in a little hospitality setup at the moment. Our website budget, I just tell you, and I'll be honest, is under $2,000. That's what we're budgeted for our website. And it's going to look fantastic. It's going to look clean. It's going to look modern. It's going to be functional. So even if you told me that a major civic project spent $20,000, even $50,000 on a polished website, okay, maybe I could understand it. But $600,000? For what? And this is the thing that really gets to me. The average cost for websites in New Zealand aren't even remotely close to this sort of money. I did a bit of research. Couldn't not have do a bit of research on this, would you? A standard small business website. Now, the library's not a small business, I get that, but hold on, hear me out. 8 to 16 pages generally cost somewhere between $2,000 and $9,000. So I was right with my budget. Even large corporate website with 25 to 75 pages lands between $10,000 and $30,000. Now, that's where our library comes in. I'll put it in there. I'll give it a budget of between $10,000 and $30,000. A massive e-commerce site with up to 1,000 products might cost between $5,000 and $50,000. Even a database-driven application with huge functionality would not get above $50,000. So when Wellington City Council says their website costs

0: nearly $600,000. Ordinary Wellingtonians are entitled to ask one very simple question. How? Because this isn't some global tech platform. It's a library. It's a library website. And it apparently doesn't even let you join the library. Users are redirected back to an existing council system if they actually want to do anything useful. I did this morning. I went onto it this morning. I went Wellington Library. It took me a whole page to get to it because it was under the Te Mate Pehe to get it right. That's what it was under. So for those of you that don't know your Wellington the Te Reo for your Wellington Library, you've got to look and search for the new website. And I put Barry Soper. You know why I put Barry Soper? Because I read his book last week and I interviewed him. I wanted to know whether it was in Barry Soper's book, One Last Question, Prime Minister, was in Wellington Library. You know what it came up with? Nothing. What did it actually say, Grace? It says something. It says...
1: No results.
0: No result. That's what it says. I mean, the no result looks pretty. It looks good. It definitely looks good. Now, if a $600,000 website can't tell me whether you got a latest book by Barry Soper in your library that I can go and get this afternoon, isn't that a concern? And it costs $600,000? This isn't some Silicon Valley launch. It's a damn public library. And I really do like the idea of having, I generally like the idea of the library. The very important community spaces. But let's be honest about this. Can I be really honest about this? Because it really annoys me. Libraries are public halls with books. That's what libraries are. Do we really need gold-plated digital experience costing ratepayers more than $500,000 for a website? Nearly $500,000 for an opening? It's $1 million. And that's the problem. Every time we start to feel hopeful, another story drops in to make people feel the culture really hasn't changed at all. And you know what annoys me even more and should annoy you? We go to the media person, and apparently there's 24 a whole lot of media people there, right? Can we interview somebody to do with this? Because I think our listeners deserve to hear why they spent $600,000 on a website. Do you know what I got? There's a council meeting today. Everyone's busy. I mean, really? You don't want to speak about how your council spent $600,000 on a website? 0800 80 10 18, or text me 92 92. I mean, we talk about ghosts in the walls. How many ghosts in the walls before there's some consequences at the council? You can't even search up a book. 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
6: Good morning, Amanda.
7: Morning, Nick. I was hoping you were going to bring this up this morning when I saw it in the paper. Good God. I've been involved in commissioning and overseeing the development of websites from small businesses through to government agencies, and I am astounded. Like, how did this happen? Who on earth commissioned this? How did it get so out of hand? I just can't fathom it. It's appalling. It's made my blood boil.
6: Can you, without mentioning any names or anything, because I don't want to get you into trouble, can you mention what the highest financial amount you have seen budgeted for a website built?
7: $200,000, I thought that was high. But that was back when, websites weren't so easy to build. But they're much easier to build now. I just, in this day and age, for it to cost this much, and it's not even an e-commerce site. You can't buy anything off it. You can't order anything through it. So it should not be complex. Honestly, this is appalling, and I cannot find any justification for it at all.
6: You know, as I said in my intro, Amanda, that some family members, I'm helping them, obviously we're a family, are setting up a little cafe at the moment, and their budget is $2,000 for the website. And I saw the workings of it, and I thought to myself, that's brilliant, that's amazing, that's great. How much is that costing? And it was, I think it was at that stage at about $1,100.
7: Mm. Yeah.
6: You know, it's just, I mean, why? And you know, I mean, I went on, as I said, to try and find a book. I just thought, will it have that book? Sorry, no result. You know,
7: yeah.
6: And Grace went and tried a kid's book to see whether, you know, a Mary Poppins one or something. Still, no result. It can't even tell you whether it's got a book in the library or not.
7: No, it's purely, it's gratuitous. It's somebody's little hobby horse that they've wanted to do. And, all translated into Te Reo, which, I'm not opposed about, but it will have cost a lot more because of that. And it's Māori first as well.
6: So yeah, I thought
7: how many people are going to actually be able to understand the Māori? They'll be looking for the English to even understand and find anything.
6: You know what? When I just don't want to get into that racial thing.
7: Yep.
6: I understand it. I totally support it because I was exactly the same. I looked at it and I went, it's all in Te Reo first and English second. I mean, come on. I mean, that's not right. It's not right today. It's not right in the world today because nobody, and for me, like Grace said to me, and Grace is young and bright and very competent around Te Reo. She just yells out these Te Reo words and expects me to know how to spell them, how to say them, and how to write them. And I can't do any of the three. And how do I get around? I'm not an idiot. You know? Well, you went quiet then.
7: No, you're not. You're certainly not. But, even people who do speak Te Reo, yeah, they're going to struggle with some of the te reo on the

0: site because it's not familiar terms. And so that's all part of education. I get that. And it's nice for those who are upskilling and all the rest of it. But to have it leading and first, I just think that that's not actually as helpful as they might believe it is.
1: No. And it's, I mean, let's, I'm not trying to get into this part of the conversation during what we're talking about now. We're talking about a website. But there's a big, huge thing on the side of the wall of the library all in Tadeo too.
0: Yep.
1: And
0: yep.
1: I know there's a lot of businesses around that area because a lot of them have told me they find it not right.
0: No, I find it personally offensive, I've got to say. But as you say, that's a different topic. But all of that will have added to the cost of this website enormously, I'm sure, because we go through so many advisory groups and you know, jump through hoops to make sure you've got it right. And you do want to get it right, but there is a cost that comes to that. So, yeah, I cannot understand. And I know the company that they've used to develop it, and I thought that they had more integrity than this too.
1: You know, did they get an outside company to do it?
0: Yeah, well, it's a specialist agency that's developed it, yeah.
1: They've got 400 or 900 staff there. Surely someone can do a website.
0: Yeah, I mean, it's not unusual to go to an outside agency to do all of the design and development, but I can't understand how it's cost this much.
1: Do you know, can you say the Tadeo word for the library? Do you know how to say it?
0: I can't even remember
1: Tamata Peri. Something close to
0: something
1: that.
0: Something like that.
1: You're right. You're right. I'm not going to get it right. But Grace, can you give it to me, please? Grace will give it to us.
2: Tamata Peri.
0: And there's a long version of it too.
1: Okay. Do you know what I find offensive by that is it doesn't actually mean library in Tadeo. Now, if that meant library in Tadeo, I would feel fine. I would feel okay with it. I mean, as long as you put library beside it. But somebody of a certain age, say over 30 or over 35, they would struggle to find that on a website because it's not under Wellington Library.
0: Yeah. Yep. I had to do a little bit more looking than I normally would, and I first of all came across the generic Wellington Libraries website, and I thought, well, you know, at least it covers all the libraries. Why do we need a separate one for this? It doesn't add any value in my view.
1: Amanda, thank you. It means, by the way, our listeners, and this is not an anti-Tadeo session, it's just an open and transparent conversation. It means in Tadeo windows to the world. So there you go. It's not library, it's windows to the world. Just give me a quick score out of 10 for the website. That's your industry. What do you think?
0: I'd give it a 3.
1: Wow! See, I thought it was spectacular to look at when I first looked at it, but it didn't give me. Amanda, lovely to talk to you. I really appreciate you calling. It is 24 minutes past 10.
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4: Well, Nick, while we're talking about Te Reo, why is Newstalk ZB running an advert for the Pulse in Māori? I wonder, no wonder no one turns up to the matches because 95% of the population don't understand Māori. By the way, I'm Ngāti Tahu. Baz, let me tell you one thing. Pulse get amazing crowds, amazing. Full houses every time they play. They might not be doing well this year, but they still get amazing crowds. That is, they're sponsored by a Māori educational facility in the Kapiti Coast, which is fantastic, and that's how that's their whole part of their whole sponsorship deal, which I'm very proud of. I look at it and say, good on them. That's them, their money. They can spend it how they want, and they've sponsored the Pulse, which I'm very positive about. I think that's a completely different story than what we're talking about right now. Nick, Ben McNulty played you like a fiddle when he called you the other day. He would have known all about the 600K, but got round it by saying there's ghosts in the wall to come out yet. You were played like a mug, Paul. Well, I might have been played like a mug. I'm not going to try and say that I'm not easy to play as a mug, but we had no idea. He did. You're right. He said, look, it's going to be things that don't piss you off, which I thought was a strange thing for a deputy mayor to say. I wouldn't use that in language. I'm quoting him when I say it on the show. I wouldn't use that in language on the show. Oh, he pissed me off. Nick, the New Zealand police need to be called in on this one. Full investigation. Kindest regards, Martin. $600,000 for a website. We've heard from Amanda, I think it was, that told us that websites don't cost anywhere near that sort of money, shouldn't have cost that money. And she gave it a 3, and that's part of her industry. That's where she's from. She gave it a 3 out of 10. Now, I thought it looked quite spectacular when I turned it on, when I finally found it. I thought it looked spectacular. But for functionality, it's a disaster. Look it up and say whether they've got a book you want looking for. Doesn't tell you. What the hell do you have a library have a website when you can't go and research a book? You cannot join the library through this website. I mean, what was the 600K spent on? If you can't join the library, and if I sound a bit emotional, I am a bit emotional because this is ridiculous. And Ben McNulty's right, quote unquote, in his name, he's pissed me off. I'm agitated. I'm agitated that this sort of money can be spent when we've been told everything's under control. And someone texted earlier to say, how many of those people at Wellington City Council senior management are on more than the Prime Minister? Well, I haven't got the exact document in front of me, but by memory, at least 6 or 8. And there's a financial controller that's supposed to be controlling the finances on $400,000+. And they are not controlling the money when $600,000 gets spent on a website. I want a full inquiry, please. And by the way, we have tried to get someone from Wellington City Council on the show to talk. And guess what? There's a council meeting. Maybe there should be an HR meeting and somebody should be called in to say, how the hell can we spend $600,000 on a website? 29 minutes to 11. I need a break. We need to have some news headlines. 0800 80 1080.
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8: For plumbing, gas fitting or drain laying, choose a master plumber today. Winston Peters has ended talks with his Iranian counterpart on a positive note, traversing the war but finishing by expressing hopes our countries will see each other at the FIFA World Cup. The government liaison for home educators says the education minister has promised meaningful consultation in future after dumping amendments hastily introduced without consultation that would have increased checks on children. The New Zealand Māori Council seeking a crown apology over its changes to treaty legislation in education and wants the clauses fully restored. A bill to disestablish the Ministry of the Environment is coming into law after passing its third reading last night, 67 votes to 55. It enables the creation of the new MCIRT Ministry for Cities, Environment, Regions and Transport. Defence Minister Chris Pink will travel to Singapore today for a global security conference focusing on the Indo-Pacific. Government faces pressure to ease quasi-wealth tax on offshore investments. Read more at nzherald.co.nz. More at 11.
9: A couple of quick texts before I get to Dean. Sadly, there's no respect for money within the council. There is a death of competent people. I set up my website with an e-commerce and hosting fee of $145 for 4 years. And George said, Nick, the Maori library name, Windows to the World, Bill Gates at Microsoft would love to hear it for their new computer operating system's name. I bet he would. Dean, good morning.
10: Yeah, good morning, Nick. Got to get my daily kick of the Wellington City Council in. Not that they haven't got enough already, but yeah, this is insane. Look, I just used the website. I found Barry Soper's book in about 3 seconds, so it was okay to use it from that perspective. Yeah, the window to the wider world is gifted by the Maori Language Commission, apparently. Gifted. Okay.
9: So hold on. Can I go back a sec? Because I don't want to sound like an idiot, and I'm sure that Grace is not an idiot. We went into the site and we wrote Barry Soper and came up with nothing.
10: Well, that's exactly what I did, and I came up with his book. So when you go to wcl.govt.nz, it says search our catalogue. So you put in Barry space. So
9: yeah, no, but you're missing the point, because that's not the website. That's not the website we're talking about. No, it's not.
10: One are you talking about?
9: We're talking about the Tamata Piti one, the proper new library one that we've spent $600,000 on. You've gone to the original library website that got you what you want. But it's not the site you paid $600,000 for.
10: I just went and looked

0: through Google Wellington City Council Library, and that was the first one that came up, Wellington City Libraries. Oh, so we've got another one.
1: Brand new $600,000 job that Google doesn't even know about. Try that. Try that while we're speaking to me.
0: Yeah, okay. Yeah, so here we are, blah, blah, blah, about, there's a whole page about what the library is and all that sort of palaver. And
1: we'll
0: how
1: try and put Barry Soper or put your name or your book in there and see whether you get it.
0: Well, I don't. That's the thing, you see, because that's just the general library, general Wellington City Council. I wouldn't expect to find a library book there. I have no idea what the... I must dig a bit more. Look, when it comes down to it, though, Nick, it's just an example of just how profligate Wellington City Council are with our rates money. So they've got two people who might be of interest in, as far as management is concerned. One's on $220,000, the other one's on $440,000 that deal with infrastructure and IT. So it's $660,000 a year we're paying these two ninnies to lead a team of no doubt thousands who are looking after Wellington City's IT, and yet they seem to think that spending $600,000 on a basic website is okay. It's not okay. Mind you, having said that, Nick, these are the same people who seem to think that spending $450,000 to upgrade a single social housing unit, upgrade, not rebuild, not build new, just upgrade, that's perfectly okay too. You know, it's just symptomatic of we're paying these people a lot of money who don't have a freaking clue, couldn't tell the difference between whether they've been ripped off or not, and not looking out for the interests of the ratepayers. They're just dreadful. You know, what are they getting paid so much money for? To do a really, really bad job? I mean, come on, $600,000 for a basic website, which is all this is, as you say, you can't do anything constructive on it. So why so expensive? It's insane.
1: It's
0: absolutely
1: insane.
0: Ludicrous.
1: It is.
0: And likewise, having 50 PR people is a bit insane too. You know, it's nuts. You know, if they had something to tell us about, maybe 10 PR people would be okay, but all I've got is just tales of idiocy written large every single day, and it's sickening.
1: And you know what? The other thing that would make you upset, Dean, and I'll tell you so that I can get you upset before you leave, I reckon that less than 1 out of 10 times, maybe 1 out of 10 times, we would ring the council asking someone to speak to us on this show, Wellington's own radio station. Now, a lot of people moved mountains to get this station to have a Wellington show, right? They might not like me or can't stand me, but they're lucky enough to have a Wellington show,
0: yep.
1: Right? And our council treats me like I'm a thorn in their side. They don't.
0: Well, you kind of are, aren't you? I mean, you're holding them to account. You're expecting them to justify what they do, even though, of course, if what they're doing was justifiable, that would be no trouble, right? But no, they can't do that.
1: And that's, you know, that's kind of infuriating.
0: Holy crap,
1: too.
0: I see what you mean. This is a terrible website.
1: There you go.
0: Yeah.
1: Gosh, you made me out to be a numby, and I didn't want to be numby.
0: No, I didn't. I just thought that was the website. But no, we've not only do we have a terrible website, we've got two of them. Why do we need two freaking websites for the library, for crying out loud? Okay, so let's try the search here.
1: Keep going quickly because I've got to go to an air break. Try and put in a book, any book.
0: By the way, there should be no results. Absolutely pathetic. Seriously.
1: No results. There you
0: seriously,
1: go.
0: $600,000 on this pile of crap.
1: And you can't join the library.
0: Apparently not.
1: No.
0: I can't even find a book. If I can't find a book, I doubt very much I want to join the library on this basis, you know. It's just a walking disaster, I'm afraid.
1: $600,000, Dean. Look, now you're on your website, go into your file where you've got your council bills and just look at it a bit. There we are. Do me a favour. Just do that. I do it because it's on my front of my you know, I kept it in my screen, so I see it all the time. Not that I see the bill, but I know I've got to pay it, so I keep it there. Dean, thank you for your call. Time for a break. 0800 80 1080. Now, Dean started by saying that he thought the website wasn't quite as bad, but he was on the old original one, so he was okay with that. But the new one, look at it. Now, I'm going to spell it out to you. Can I quickly spell it out to you? TEMATAPIHI.gov.nz. Now, that's the website. Go on it during these ad breaks and come back and talk to me. 0800 80 1080. I want to hear from you 20 minutes to 11.
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6: I'm just reading a text, Morena, Nick. People don't need to learn the language, but it would be nice if people who could pronounce it. How old are you? You've been here long enough to learn five vowels. I think it would go a long way in bridging the gap of getting on with Māori. I personally think that people hosting radio or TV should be able to pronounce Māori so it becomes normal. Love your show. Keep up the good work. You know what? I totally and 100% agree with you, and I beat myself up about it every day. And I would love nothing more to be able to read, understand, and pronounce Tereo perfectly. I can't, and I'm trying. Nick, it's typical of Wellington City Council spending. That is outrageous. Everything they're planning to spend should be suspended, and any amounts over $50,000 needs a mayoral sign-off. After all, he's the one that reduced the library opening spend by thousands and thousands of dollars only by chance. We need a proper line of review, not a council of rubber stamp. P.S. It's normal on website searches to say no result when something's not there. The book is there, Michelle. If you go through the old-fashioned one, it is there. That's the problem. That's what we're talking about, you know. And Grace tried the hungry caterpillar. And guess what? No result. Ted, good morning.
7: Good morning, Nick Mills, sir. How are you today?
6: Good, thank you.
7: Somebody is extracting the Michael over the $600,000. Surely, was that not checked off? Or why on earth did they not get a quote before the job even started? And furthermore, why not sling it out to these young people, you know, the creative people in the technical institutes, etc.? They're probably doing it for nothing.
6: Ted, can you just hold there 1 second, because this is important. Someone's just texted through, and I don't know whether it's correct or not, but I'm going to say it because it's text, and I presume Danny's just texting to say, to rub salt into the wounds, Wellington City Council, now wait for this, Ted, please wait for this, used an Auckland company to build it. You can't tell me that a Wellington company could not do this.
7: As I say, someone is extracting the Michael.
6: That's
7: commonly called taking the piss.
6: Oh, my God. That makes me almost cry. Honestly, Ted, no exaggeration. I've got emotion in my eyes.
7: Well, why didn't they get a quote before the job was even?

0: even accepted. Beg your pardon. Excuse me. Beg your pardon.
1: Whoever signed off on this, Ted, has got a CHR on Monday.
0: No, well, yeah, exactly. DCM better. DCM's better.
1: It's a bad one, isn't it? It's a bad look in every way, Ted.
0: Well, it's disgraceful. I mean, come on, this is New Zealand. Not Nigeria.
1: Oh my God! Imagine Auckland. I'm laughing to myself because I'm so upset. Imagine an Auckland City Council using a Wellington company to design something for them. Oh my God, Ted! Thank you, Francis. Good morning.
2: Oh, good morning, Nick. And thanks, Ted. You put it politely for me. I was going to say something like pulling your watch. Extracting the Michael is wonderful. Thank you. I'm speechless, but obviously I'm not. It's out of date already because I went searching. I like to keep abreast of everything sort of thing. And I went searching for new language in business 2026. And I got told that the English, now there's either a ruling or something going through, that English had to be put on top of Te Reo in all business matters.
1: Yeah, that was. I think the government brought that in a while ago, but I don't think it's law. But I think that's what they're suggesting.
2: Yeah, so this whole thing's out of date already.
1: Well, I don't want to make this.
2: It took a common person like me to think to do it.
1: Yeah, I don't want to make this about whether they've overused today. I don't want to make this about that. All I want to make this about, and it is about, is that they spent $600,000. Now, Dean's texted us in and said, Danny's texted us in and said that it's actually used an Auckland company to build it, which is, it is. He described it, and I say he's right. Salt into the wounds.
2: I have been saying to you for ages, you know, more or less, that illegals have to come in, fraud has to come in, whatever. I've stopped saying it, but that's what has to happen.
1: Yeah.
2: Stop whinging.
1: I agree. I'm glad you're angry, Francis. Jonathan, thank you for your call. Jonathan, good morning.
3: Hi, good morning, Nick. I had a good sleep last night. And one of the first things I thought about this morning when I got up was, gee, I'm in a really good mood. I feel good for the day. I'm really rearing to go. And now I'm right royally really pissed off. This is an abomination. It just goes beyond everything we've heard before, I think. So now there's two websites. You've got your traditional council one, WCC or whatever it's called, which is it's got a great catalogue. You can go on there. I've searched for stuff and it's come up. And now they spend $600,000 to do this absolute load of BS. I just can't describe how I'm feeling at the moment.
1: And rightly so, Jonathan, because I am. I'm exactly the same as you. I'm feeling, and it's my job to try and stay emotionally open and clear and clean. I can't when I read that. And someone's just texted in too. Rob's just texted in. Just stay there for a second. I've got to read it out. I reckon that there's corruption all over these Wellington City Council deals. Look at Fulton Hogan ripping millions of dollars off during the water. Remember the transmission gully stuff up, the sewage treatment plant. More and more, the serious fraud office needs to start investigating. Investigating now. They're doing nothing anyway. Cheers, Rob. So, people are annoyed.
3: Yeah, can I just say something else too? Yep. We had the local commissioner in here in there last year or whenever it was, earning, $10,000 a day or whatever it was? Or maybe $1,000.
1: No, it was a couple of grand a day, but it was a complete and utter waste of time, but carry on.
3: So all this needs to be brought to the attention or placed before the Minister for Local Government. And he needs to go in and tear these people a new one because that's what they so richly deserve because my heart is probably beating at 120 beats per minute at the moment. I'm just so, I think I need to have a massive lie down or something, but I'm just, this is disgusting. This cannot carry on. We cannot carry on doing this. It's not us. I mean, it's them. Whoever is in that building, you've got your councillors, you've got your mayor. It's the council, isn't it? Those people that are abominably overpaid. I heard a call before, $440,000 for one of those people.
1: Well, there's a whole line of them. There was a whole line of them. There was six people on over $400,000. There was a whole full page paper ad of people that earned more than the mayor. a whole page. No, no.

0: Of photos of it. 34 people are getting paid more than the mayor there.
1: We're stuffed. We are absolutely stuffed. I'm convinced that this town is going down the hill in a rapid rate of knots. I don't know what to do. I mean, I did hear someone say that we should all go out and stop, you know, and have a strike on our rates.
0: Well, we can't do that.
1: They'll just melt up with interest. These bastards. Sorry,
0: Let me tell you what happens if you don't pay your rates, Jonathan.
1: Yeah. Okay.
0: If you don't pay your rates, what they do is they go straight to the bank because it's in law. The bank has to pay it and put it on your mortgage. Straight. Yeah. Done. And if you've got no mortgage, that's the only way you can get out of it is if you don't have a mortgage.
1: They've got us over barrel. There's nothing we can do. These bastards are untouchable. And they know it, and they're just taking the absolute mick. I don't know what can be done.
0: Well, I tell you what can be done. We can talk about it. At least, I mean...
1: Well, that doesn't achieve anything. That just makes me feel slightly better for having vented my spleen. But nothing...
0: Accountability. Accounts for accountability. Yeah. That's what it does.
1: It needs to go to the Minister of Local Government. And it's not just... Well, Wellington's the worst run city in New Zealand at the moment. We need... Wayne Brown down here because the way he talks and treats about Auckland Transport is just hilarious.
0: All we can talk about, Jonathan, I've got to go for an air break. All we can do is let them listen to us being unhappy and keep publicising it. Sooner or later, someone who controls the purse string will have to do something about it.
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0: Good morning, Nick. Nath here. I've been to the new library website and it's a total waste of taxpayers' money. 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Nath, it's impossible for me to have a good day. No, I'll have a good day, but I appreciate your text. And someone sent a lovely text saying, please keep trying with your Te Reo. It's the trying that counts. Now, Today is a budget day, so it's a big deal for Newstalk ZB.

Heather Duplessis Allen is coming down to do her show live from the Beehive. There's a cast of 1,000. Grace is going down to work there. Adam Cooper's down there. There's a cast of 1,000 down. The boys' afternoon show is going to be full of the budget. They've got economists on. They've got experts on. The whole show this afternoon will be on updating you on exactly what happens in the budget. I'm still excited. Not excited. That's probably the wrong word. But I'm nervously awaiting the budget. And we'll be taking full content of it. Now, coming up next, we go to the Beehive, don't we? Jenny Anderson joins us, of course, with Tim Costley. Next brother, Tim Costley. That's coming up next.

0: just trying to get you.
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2: 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Untreated wastewater may be discharged close to the shore at short notice and without warning, especially during or after heavy rain. 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
11: It's 11 o'clock. I'm Malcolm Jordan. Existing pressures are likely to absorb much of the government's limited pool of budget cash. It slashed the operating allowance to just $2.1 billion in anticipation of rising inflation. Waikato economics lecturer Michael Ryan says cutting public service staff has added some wiggle room, but he says there's unlikely to be much for new initiatives.
12: I've signalled health, education, infrastructure, defence and police. It's no surprises that's where they've said they're going to spend the money because it tends to sit pretty well with the voting public in election year.
11: Meanwhile, a former National Finance Minister says the budget needs to get tough and cut spending. Ruth Richardson's controversial 1991 mother of all budgets cut welfare spending, introduced user pays and devolved public services. Richardson says red tape and ballooning debt have kept New Zealand stuck in a low-growth era. She says Minister Nicola Willis should not focus on handouts.
13: She must not add fiscal fuel to the fire. She needs to be able to rein in debt and deficits.
11: New Zealand is pushing for an urgent end to the Iran conflict as confusion surrounds peace talks. Foreign

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2: Gas, petrol, service stations, they're here for you. Good morning. State Highway 1 is flowing well. No delays on the Yerba Motorway. State Highway 2 moderate through Upper Hutt and Silverstream. Moderate patches both ways right by Kennedy Good and Melling Link, flowing well from Putsoni. We do have roadworks just north of Pukerua Bay, again at Paikikariki Link. 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Ivanka Zonic for time saver traffic.
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3: Met service forecast for Wellington and the Marine for Wellington Harbour and the South Coast from Sinclair Head to Baring Head. A northerly of 10 knots, but 20 about the South Coast, easing to variable 5 everywhere early this morning. And then a southerly of 10 developing for a time afternoon and evening. For Wellington, early cloud and showers clearing to fine for a time this morning. Cloud redeveloping late morning as northerlies turn southerly with a high of 15 degrees for Wellington today, dropping back to 8 overnight tonight. Tomorrow, fine, light winds and a high of 15 degrees tomorrow.
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4: Pale, pale, pale, politician. Can you make it right decision?
5: 7 minutes past 11. It's a big day for politicians because it's budget day. And don't forget, News Talk ZB right through the afternoon will be coming to you. Heather Duplessis Allen is down doing her show live from the Beehive. She will have to be speaking to the finance minister and all the movers and shakers. Plus, the boys in the afternoon are going to have economists on. I think Brad Olson on with them. Everything from 2 o'clock. You will miss nothing. Stay tuned. For our business panel this morning, we have Ginny Anderson. Our politics session this morning, we have Ginny Anderson, Labour MP. Good morning, Ginny.
6: Kia ora. Good morning, Nick.
5: Good morning, Tim Costley, National MP for Otaki.
7: Yes, good morning, sir. How are you?
5: I'm great. Look, I just got to tell you that I had a text during the week about you and all the work that you've been doing, and someone was very praising of you.
7: Oh, well, that's very nice. It's, you know, I've had really good feedback lately, both about the stuff with FENZ and the members' bills that I was lucky to have drawn out, because they're making a real difference for a lot of people. And so it's been really encouraging. It's always nice to get hear the positives as well as all the keyboard warriors.
5: Yeah, 100%. And that's why I'm reiterating it.
7: Thank you.
5: Well, it's budget day. I'll start with you, Tim. What are we going to expect? You've seen it. You know what's going on.
7: That's right. Well, look, I think you're going to see a government that is focused on, fixing the basics and building the future, but you're going to see a government that wants to make sure we're living in the kind of country where we live within our means. We're going to provide the framework that we need for the future, that our kids are going to be able to, you know, have the public services that look after them. So there's going to be significant money going into health and education, into our police and our defence force. But you're not going to see a lolly scramble. It's not going to be sugarcoat economics. It's going to be about making responsible decisions that we can actually afford to, because we can't just keep sort of racking up the bills and then having to pay the interest instead of paying for teachers and nurses
5: Tim,
7: and police officers.
5: Tim, what about the people that need a bit more love? We're shortly going to talk about the people with disabilities had their travel allowances all cut to hell. You know, one thing that Ethan said, that there's going to be a little bit more looking at who's got what. I mean, is it going to be a budget for real New Zealanders?
7: Of course it is. I mean, they are the people that are relying on the public services that I'm talking about. If you look at disability, 2 years ago, they got an extra $1 billion in the budget. They got another extra $1 billion last year. There has been significant investment. We shouldn't lose sight of that. But New Zealand has to make the decision, right? That this is, what can we actually afford to do? No family, when they sit down to write their budget, says, let's see how much we can spend. They say, what can we afford and how best can we look after our family to do that?
5: Yeah, but Ginny, give us the other side of that, because there's a lot of people, and I just have to go to the supermarket, walk down the street, and I get approached by people all the time. It's a tough world out there right now.
8: Well, we're turning into, there's a greater gap between the wealthy and those who are struggling to even buy petrol or buy food, and that's what we've seen grow under National, is that wealth gap. And so people, you know, they do tend to punch down. We've only seen, as you see,

0: people are looking after people in their family with disabilities. They've had their wages cut in the past week. We've had people living in social housing having their accommodation cut, the amount of money they get. These are people who already can't afford to buy food, and there are further cuts to those people who are hurting the most. I look forward to the budget. I hope there's something in there that's going to make things better. I think New Zealand is really the last chance for this government to show that they have a plan to help Kiwis get ahead, and not just the top tiers who know the government.
1: Because, Tim, the feeling that I'm getting is that people are uncertain and insecure.
2: Oh, look, I think there is a lot of uncertainty in the world. I mean, you don't have to look far overseas to see that. We see, you know, a bunch of stuff. That's why it is so important that we make responsible decisions. But I just have to call out some of the stuff that's not true. No one is having their allowance cut. No one is having their benefit cut. No, there are no decreases to that.
0: There's a reduction for social housing people. They get $30 less a week. It's a fact.
2: No, well, they have reduced social housing being prioritised to people that need it the most, and that is those with disabilities. That is those with mental health issues.
0: But we cannot have Labor.
2: Here we go. You've got Ginny saying this is the last chance to show a plan. Our plan has been consistent for 3 years. It will continue in the same fashion. I would love to challenge Ginny to come out now with an alternative plan. What will Labor do? Because we see nothing. And Chris Hipkins even said last week, oh, look, Kiwis don't care about the detail. We'll tell them after the election. Actually, this is the time to lay out a plan. And Labor don't have one.
1: Well, apparently, and I was speaking to their leader, Mr. Hipkins, on Wednesday, it all's going to be revealed on Monday. They're not going to announce anything today or tomorrow or Sunday, but Monday they're going to get together and they're going to have a plan. Is that right, Ginny?
0: That's exactly right. We'll be moving forward, and we always needed this budget to understand what the money there was. We do not want to promise things that there's not funding there to be able to do it. So we've been really clear on that right from the start. But the big concern that we haven't talked about so far in this budget is that around about the $9,000 people who are also going to be losing their jobs as a result of further cuts to the public service. And that's not just Wellington, that'll be Auckland and other parts of the country as well. We know there will be frontline services that are going to be cut. And if Wellington was not already in a downward economic spiral, I really worry that this will be another nail in the coffin of our local economy when we see even more job losses going.
1: Ginny, we had Ethan Griffith, who I work with, and I know that he's a rampant reporter. Let's call it that, because he gets fined. he used the words. He thought there's going to be some means testing in this budget. What do you take out of that?
0: Did he know?
1: He just threw it out there. He says, I think there's going to be some means testing. He said superannuants are going to be fine, but he said, watch out for some means testing. You don't know it. No smell of that.
0: I haven't heard that.
1: Also, I want you to correct me, because I believe that people that are in the Kaingaroa are going to lose $30 or average of $30.
0: Yeah,
1: they're going to be cut back. Tim's saying that's not true. Can you correct them, please?
0: Tim, that's not true. They are losing $30 a week. I've met some of them. They can't afford to buy food now, and so they're just going to go without food, and I think that's unfair on people who are struggling.
1: Tim, where did you get that that wasn't happening?
2: Benefits aren't getting cut.
1: Well, their cost of living is going up.
0: The accommodation supplement for people in social housing has been cut by $30 a week by Louise, who we all heard what she gets a week as well.
1: So, I mean, the bottom line is, Tim, and let's be honest about it, bottom line is you lose the average of $30. Is that right, Ginny? Have I got that right, or I'm just remembering it?
0: Yeah, that's exactly right. So the accommodation supplement for social housing tenants under this government, National, has been cut by $30 a week in a cost of living crisis. You couldn't write this, but it's true.
1: So are we going to get any more cuts?
2: Doing, No, what we're talking about here is a multi-year reform to social housing, because we've got to make it fairer.
0: A multi-year
2: reform. We've got to make it better targeted. But of course it is, and it's more focused on encouraging independence. We cannot have people just sitting in a social house taking up spaces when there are other options open to them, and there are people that are desperately in need of this. People with disabilities, people with mental health challenges, maybe people that are transitioning out of prison.
0: So people in social housing don't need social housing. You're trying to argue that.
1: Can I just take a short break before this gets out of control?

0: control, and I can keep can be the MC of this a little bit. Let's take a short break and have some ads. Ginny Anderson, Tim Costley, it's politics on a Thursday, but it happens to be a very big Thursday. It happens to be Budget Day.
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7: Because on the bright side, the official cash rate didn't go up. 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
11: Politics with Ginny Anderson and Tim Costley. Tim, I want to just quickly, before we get off the budget and go on to other things, how hard has it been for your party to put the budget together with New Zealand First and ACT and the coalition? Because they are also looking for votes at the end of the year and want some things done for their voters, don't they?
12: Oh, look, every party has their own agenda and their own priorities, but I think Nationals have been really clear. And I think what you've seen from the Prime Minister down is a really well-managed coalition that when it comes to the big stuff can actually agree and delivers a budget. It is difficult, though, to put the budget together. And that's because, you know, you're faced with the expectation that you hear from people like Jimmy that we should be giving everyone more money. But the reality that if we keep on the trajectory we were on for the 6 years under Labor, it racks up more debt. Which drives up interest rates, it drives up inflation, it drives up prices, and you ultimately end up spending more money as a government on interest than you can on things like today. We spend, for every dollar we spend on police, we spend $5 on just the interest on the debt that the last Labor government left us. So yeah, it would be great, Tim, to go out and spend lots of money today, but that's what makes this really difficult.
11: Tim, how would your National people feel if Winston Peters dashes out a whole lot of money to keep Moana Pacifica alive? I mean, how would that work? Because that's one of your coalitions. Yeah. He's come out, he's almost promised that he's going to fix it.
12: Yeah, look, I mean, part of any discussions around that, obviously, and I don't know any specifics, but what you'll see from National Party is a really principled approach to making the sort of responsible economic decisions that are going to ultimately provide for Kiwis in the long run.
11: See, Ginny, this is what I asked your leader about the other day, and it still confuses me. It's an election year, and I want our listeners to be fully educated on it. This is always going to be a problem on a budget day. Now, if you are in power at the end of the year and come May next year and you're putting a budget together, you're going to have the Greens and Te Pāti Māori demanding a whole lot of stuff from you as well. How are you going to handle it?
13: Well, I mean, that's the point of negotiating a good, strong coalition agreement. And that's exactly where Christopher Luxon failed. He pretty much had David Seymour and Winston walking all over him. They got so many concessions. And that goes right against his whole talk of him being a CEO and he's a shrewd business dude. I mean, some of the concessions that both of those smaller parties got have effectively been holding New Zealand to ransom. I mean, the whole country was torn up over that Treaty Principles Bill, huge protests and social cohesion issues, and the bill didn't even pass. It was just an agreement to wind everybody
11: but
13: up.
11: Ginny,
13: I mean, there's been some really silly things agreed to through their coalition agreement. So our commitment would be to make sure we commit to things that we think are good in that coalition negotiations.
11: Ginny, you would lose police.
13: Really clearly.
11: Ginny, you would lose police. Tamitha Paul would be Minister of Police under your coalition.
13: I don't think that would be the case at all, Nick. I do not think that would be the case at all. So we
6: case,
13: also need to know what all our...
6: defund the police.
13: I just like to finish. It depends on what happens at the election, right? We need to know what those final numbers are to see who's actually at the table for negotiations.
11: Tim.
6: Well, it'd be interesting, Nick, wouldn't it? Because we all remember 2017 to 2020 with New Zealand First and the Greens and Labour. Now add in Te Pāti Māori and the Independent MPs. They want to get rid of prisons. They want to defund the police. They want to take on, what, $40 billion more debt, $88 billion of new taxes. Like, what will Ginny rule out today then say that's not on the table? Because I haven't heard anything yet.
13: Tim, I'd really love you to tell me whether you're going to commit to buying back the BNZ, because your coalition partner, New Zealand First, has made a big commitment. There's a couple of billion in that. And
11: $24 billion,
13: I think, was the last estimate. Tim, are you going to be buying back the BNZ with your buddy New Zealand First?
11: Right.
6: No, National's not campaigning on that, but I'd love to hear. But again, we've heard nothing from Labor. Ginny won't commit to anything.
11: Right, I want to talk about...
13: I'll commit to three free GP visits funded with one simple capital gains tax.
11: Okay, if possible, the latest survey from them just said that the Kiwis believe Labor is more capable of fixing 7 out of the top 10 issues in New Zealand. Now, that wouldn't have made you feel too good, Tim.
6: Well, it doesn't seem to... It defies reality, doesn't it? Because if you look at what happened when Labor were last in charge, that we had a health crisis, we had ram raids happening, you know, almost every hour of the day in New Zealand, we had educational achievement
13: so
6: at the lowest levels.
13: Are you saying that those people in that poll are wrong?
6: Yeah, they are. They are wrong. That Labor are not best able to manage our economy. They're not best
13: are
6: able
13: you
6: to
13: saying the people
6: health.
13: Of
6: they
13: New Zealand are wrong?
6: Education.
13: I think that's what you're saying.
6: I'm saying anyone that thinks Labor can manage the economy or education or health or law and order or those big issues better than National is wrong.
11: Okay. I think, case in point, Nick, I just want to say this.
13: I think that clearly demonstrates to all of your listeners just how out of touch National is, and that's why they're going to really struggle to sell this budget and why they're really going to struggle to win the election as well.
11: Ginny, my point is on this, and it's a fair point, are people just putting these signs down, hoping for things that could be better, and when they don't really know, but that it's just been such a tough time, and they're hoping for something. It's been a tough time, so everybody's hoping that you can make it better. Is it a hope vote?
13: Well, I think we need a plan that gives everybody the opportunity to have a future here in New Zealand, and that's what's slipping away. Things have become just unaffordable to live in New Zealand, and that's why so many of our young people have given up hope and gone to Australia. So we're really committed on giving people more equal opportunity to earn a decent wage, to be able to have a good home, to get to the doctor. Those basic things that Kiwis deserve, we're going to be really focused on making sure we have a clear plan to deliver those.
6: But what is the plan? This is the problem. There is no plan. And anyone that thinks that Labor can manage these without any policies and without any plan, like National are laying out a really clear plan on how we handle this. We are showing improvements and things like hospital wait lists.
13: Just as we've had to wait for the budget, Tim, you'll have to wait too. It's coming soon, and you'll just have to wait a few more
6: sleeps.
13: It's not true,
6: because 3 years ago, National had rolled out a whole fleet of plans across all the major issues well before the budget. Labor just

0: haven't done the work.
1: So what's your key election policy? Can you tell me what your key election policy is right now?
0: Yeah, we're going to continue on the track that we've been on with the responsible economic decisions.
1: We're going to continue.
0: We're not introducing $88 billion.
2: Hold on, Ginny. Both of you, please. Can we just speak once at a time? We've got people listening to the show and they don't want to hear a rumble in the jungle. Who's going?
1: I think we heard it. Tim's one election policy is that he's going to continue. We've heard it now. So we can move on if you want, Nick.
2: Okay. Let's move on.
0: That's outrageous. I mean, I kind of want to let Jimmy talk because the more she talks, the more votes National get. But you've seen a whole bunch.
1: I don't know about that, buddy. I think you're digging your own
2: grave. Hold on, Ginny. Be fair. Let him speak. Let Tim speak, please.
0: Look, we've been really clear on where we stand on these issues. We've been clear on maintaining health targets to get wait lists down for first cancer appointment. We're introducing new cancer clinics around the country. We are delivering
1: a
0: form of social housing. We've just announced our new boosting of ambulance services. Of course it is. That doubling defence's budget to hit 2% of GDP by 2032, including the $1.5 billion we just announced this week for maritime security.
2: Tim, I've got to get this to you quickly because I know you've both got to go. A government loan scheme to transition companies off gas. Now, this, you know, I see the idea and I know it's right and I think it's great. But is this just really big? Because, you know, we had the guy Mike Casey on, you know, that said that this is international hotels up. It's not even small business. No businesses are going to gain anything out of this. People in their houses aren't going to gain. Is this just looking after the big boys again?
0: No, if you look at the criteria that you have to make, it's 100 gigajoules, but what that means is it's equivalent of about four houses in terms of consumption. So it could be that I'm thinking of the small sort of privately owned retirement villages that are on the Kapiti Coast. I'm thinking of small businesses. I'm thinking of some of the rural plants like regional sort of dairy processing. They would be well in excess of that and qualify. And, yes. And actually, we do want to also target the big ones because that's how we bring reliance on gas down. And for all those that you know, came out and said, well, how come we're bringing this import facility to maintain energy security? At the same time, we're bringing on through Fast Track new sustainable renewable energy, and we're trying to help transition people off gas. It's a multi-pronged approach, which I think is actually pretty responsible.
2: Ginny, could this $1.2 billion been spent better on your renewables?
1: We support a transition, but we would have been, as a country, a lot further along if National hadn't have cancelled the GIDI, GIDI fund, and all of the jobs that it created in the first place. So let's be clear, this government has wasted nearly 3 years pushing fossil fuels and making it harder for companies to switch to renewables, even as businesses have closed and shut their doors due to high power costs. So if they hadn't have cancelled GIDI, we'd be a lot further along to what they're just starting to do now.
2: Ginny, should it be expanded?
1: Look, we like the idea of going for those bigger ones that, like Fonterra, we had steel, where we had ARC technology and electric technology and replacing fossil fuel. Those are the ways you really get emissions down, and they're the way that we sell products to the world that can be 5-star green rated. It's a smart way of going, and if National actually had New Zealand's long-term economy and a long-term transition in place, they wouldn't have scrapped what was working very well.
2: Tim, is there any signs that it will expand to? I mean, I'm not quite sure of your four houses. I think it's a bit bigger than four houses because I did the sums in my own family business and we didn't come close, and that's bigger than four houses.
0: Oh, look, maybe I didn't carry the one. But, no, I mean, I think if you're looking at not just the big stuff, it's not just that your Fonterras. I think, you know, you've got to think about, I think, of the horticulture guys that are running greenhouses in my area. I'm thinking of hotels. I'm thinking of retirement villages. Actually, that's, you know, and they are included in this. And I think they will hit that, what is it, a 1,000 gigajoule limit. So I actually think this is pretty broad. This is doing the right thing. I think in terms of a household, this isn't the mechanism for them. There's other ways that to help them transition, but this is a great announcement, and you've got to look at it alongside the LNG liquid natural gas import facility and the investment through Fast Track into renewables.
2: I'd put money that facility in New Plymouth is not going to be built, but I mean that's just my gut feeling. Mm. Just quickly to finish with Ginny, how did information get out of your conference? I mean, you know, poor old Aisha Verrill, she was booked to come on this show for 2 weeks. She cancelled yesterday. Maybe she didn't want me to play that song. I wasn't going to play it. It's not my style. But how did it all get out?
1: I really don't know, and I haven't really wasted much time thinking about it. It was a light-hearted part of our Region 4 conference. I'd be much more interested talking about, you know, what New Zealanders are facing in terms of the cost of living instead of us answering silly questions at our regional conference.
2: Do you think there's something else coming out? Did you sing a song that's going to come out on Mike's show on Friday? Yes.
1: Do you know, for once, Nick, one of the rare opportunities in my life, I actually didn't say something really stupid. And so, you know, I felt quite pleased. You know, I was quite happy to stand by everything I said, not knowing I was being recorded. And that was a rare and beautiful opportunity for me, I think.
2: Is there anyone? Tim, that was pretty bad, wasn't it?
0: Yeah, it was nasty. I mean, I think, you see, when people think they're hidden behind closed doors, you see what they really think. And I thought particularly Barbara Emmons was really nasty, what she said. And I know she just came out and said, I've apologised, it is what it is. Actually, I don't know that that's good enough. I don't think Kiwis do see this as just a lighthearted thing. I think it shows, you know, people show their true colours. I think, you know, Aisha Verrill singing a song is a bit of fun, and I think that's fine. It shows that she's just having a bit of fun. But other people were just plain mean. And I don't know. I don't want those kind of people around
2: the
0: country.
2: You know, I've never met I was saying to Grace this morning, I haven't interviewed Barbara Emmons. I've never spoken to Barbara Emmons.
1: We'll get her in.
2: I don't know her at all, but she doesn't strike me as a nasty person.
1: No, Barb was really quick at apologising and was quick to do that. And look, we should get Barb on the show sometime.
0: There was no apology before it got out there, though, right? There was no remorse before it got put into public, and that's how you can tell the difference.
2: Okay. It's a bit like that comment to both of you, not to make it a male thing, but the thing you say when you've had too many beers, you can't get it back, can you? Or
0: yeah,
2: too many
0: right.
2: wines.
1: No, that's why we were upfront and why she apologised, not only publicly but also to Nicola Willis as well. And that was the right thing for you to do.
2: Thank you both. Happy Budget Day. Hope it works out great for both of you and for me, for everyone. It is 27 minutes to 12.
1: Thanks, Nick.
2: Thank you, Jenny. Thank you, Tim.
0: See you later.
2: Have a good afternoon. 27 minutes to 12.
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1: 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New Zealand is pushing for an urgent end to the Iran conflict as the White House rubbishes a claim on Iranian state television of a current proposal for the US to lift its port blockades in exchange for the full operation of the Strait of Hormuz. Police have made more than 50 arrests in an operation targeting meth distribution and seized a Goedo property occupied by Slobodan Milosevic, son of former mongrel mob leader Frank Milosevic. The fast-tracked expansion of Bathurst Resources' Rotowaru coal mine in Waikato has been paused. Major customer Glenbrook Steel Mill will halve its coal use when its electric arc furnace gears up into full use. Uncertainty on upcoming Fonterra payouts. It has a current midpoint forecast of $9.70, but the next season's midpoint could go as low as $8 or as high as $11. Tasman District Council's new cat ownership bylaw comes into force next week, requiring microchipping, de-sexing and registration of all cats over 6 months. Motoring Rich Lister's Auckland mansion expected to sell for more than $25 million. Read today's Society Insider at nzherald.co.nz. 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
2: 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And a lot of people upset by it. Should disabled people be more disadvantaged than they already are? Let's talk about that in a sec.
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2: Now, this one sort of makes me think that at some point we've got to decide what sort of society we actually want to live in. We as a country, should we be looking after people that need the help the most? Or are we becoming a place where people with disabilities are treated like numbers on a spreadsheet? You know, I've had callers this week generally upset about the cut in the subsidy that the government give to disabled people. They're anxious and they're stressed about these changes to the total mobility subsidy. Not angry, not demanding luxury, they're just scared. They're scared that they might not be able to get

0: to work, get to the doctor, or even get to the supermarket. This has become harder again. Now, the cost of living keeps going up and up and up, and things get more and more expensive. So their subsidy's been cut from 75% to 65%. It's been cut. And here's the thing that people need to understand. This isn't about convenience. Many of these disabled New Zealanders, taxis aren't a choice. They're not going down the road to visit their mates. They're going down the road to go to get food. They're going down the road to get to the doctors or a hospital appointment or a specialist appointment. They're the only option. If you're blind, visibly, physically impaired, physically disabled, or unable to safely use public transport, what are you actually supposed to do? Stay at home and rot? We keep talking about getting more disabled people into work. We keep talking about inclusion, participation, equality. But when we cut the very support that helps people get from to physically get to their jobs in the first place, that to me is a little bit of madness. A 10% reduction might not sound a lot sitting around a cabinet table, but when you're already on the bones of your backside of living paycheck to paycheck or surviving on $20,000 to $40,000 a year, it matters massively. It means fewer trips, more isolation, tougher choices, food, transport, doctor or rent. And honestly, I reckon as Kiwis that should embarrass us a bit. We're one a wealthy country in the world, aren't we? Yet we're increasingly hear stories about the vulnerable people being squeezed harder and harder. Pensioners, disabled New Zealanders, families struggling with healthcare and housing. At what point do we stop and admit that something is wrong? Because the warning signs are there. You know, if two or three people have approached me about this, then there's a problem. A decent society is judged by how it treats its people who cannot simply work harder or push through. You know, I get it. I get it that I've got to work harder, that I've got to work longer and harder. I get it. Because I'm able-bodied and I'm blessed and I'm lucky. But compassion is not weakness. Support is not wasteful spending. It's basic responsibility of a functioning country. And I kind of think we're getting a little bit blown out by this. I think we're forgetting about these people with needs. If we lose sight of those people with severe disabilities that need these taxis, what are we actually building as a society? Should we put them all in a home and just leave them there till they die? Really? Dropping, I mean, I know you're going to say it's 10%, but, you know, when you're budgeting, you know, a $27 taxi fare, it's just gone up 10% because you have to find another 10. That's a lot of money. 0800 80 10 80 92 92. What are you thinking when you hear this? Or do you care? You know, that's what concerns me if we don't care. If we don't care, what sort of society are we living in? And what about those people that paid taxes and worked hard all their life and then got a disability through an accident? And we say to them, no longer will we subsidise your taxi so much that we used to. Doesn't feel right to me. 0800 80 10 80, 16 minutes to 12.
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2: Just a gentle reminder to stay tuned this afternoon. It is Budget Day, and Heather du Plessis Allen is in the lockup right now. I saw a video footage of the scramble to the lockup. Someone was at the back showing it. It was honestly like the buffet had just been opened after you got back from Celebrity Treasure Island. You know, it was just like running, all these people running in to the lockup. I mean, why would you want to run in to get a best seat? I'd be looking for the back seat right out the back. I wouldn't want to be up the front. Anyway, Heather's in the lockup. She is going to do her show live from our studio at the Beehive, and she'll have guests of 1,000. I know that she's got Finance Minister Nicola Willis locked in. She'll have economists. She'll have opposition. She'll have all the people that you need to listen to on her show, and she'll have her, which will be brilliant. And the boys are going to be, this afternoon, the boys are going to do a special from 2 o'clock when all the announcements get made. Hi, Nick. If it doesn't feel right to you about cutting funding for the people who need it most, I wouldn't vote for any of the parties that are in government now. You can't have it both ways. This government has done everything for the people who need it most. Thanks, Max. I just think it's wrong, Max. I mean, really, when you think about it, there's 120,000 elderly and disabled New Zealanders rely on the scheme. Disability advocates say the cuts will make work, healthcare and daily life a lot harder for disabled people. Do you really, Max, want to make it much harder for disabled people? You know? I hear what you're saying. I know you're not ringing up, but I hear what you're saying. It's only 10%. But 10% is 10%. When you're doing it really tough, 10% is. You know, in times when I've done it tough, and I've done it tough, no question about it, you don't have much in your life that's what you call fun, because you can't afford it. It's all about feeding your kids, paying your rent, and getting through your day. And if you've got a disability and you're blind and you are lucky enough to actually have a job when you're blind, which there is some jobs, when you're blind and you're getting your funding to get you to and from work cut by 10%, you know that everything else is going up by 10% at least a year. It feels like it, at least 10% a year, and yet you're getting cut back. That, to me, doesn't quite feel right. And the elderly. I really feel for the elderly, because that's, you know, a lifeline for them to go and visit people, go and do things. Go to the doctors, do the basics. You read it wrong, Nick. I think it's bad. I think it is bad that they're doing it. I'm saying it's bad. Yeah. Sorry. I read your text wrong, Max. Let me reread that. I thought I got that right. And I'll read your text out again, Max, because I think I did get it wrong. Hi, Nick. If it doesn't feel right to you about cutting funding for the people who need it most, I wouldn't vote for any of the parties that are in government now. Sorry, Max, I'm with you. You can't have it both ways. This government has done nothing for the people who need it most. Thanks, Max. I apologise. I got that wrong. It's been a long day. I'm very stressed about the budget coming up, and I read your text wrong, and I apologise for it. Look, Nick, moving from 25 to 35 is actually 40% cost increase. My elderly mother gets the discount. It's generally too generous. Perhaps it needs to be better targeted with bigger discounts for more regular users. Gary, this morning, Ethan Griffith started talking about, he's got no idea. No one's got any idea what's coming up in the budget. But he said means testing. And he said it wasn't going to be on superannuates. It's going to be means testing. Maybe they're going to means test stuff like this. And I don't have an issue with that. If you've got

0: lots and lots of money in the bank and you've got everything covered, then maybe you shouldn't get the discount for your taxi if you've got a disability. But those who need it, I'm very strong on it. Those who need it, we should be looking after. That's the society that we should be trying to look after. You know, I don't like reading that we're one of the richest countries in the world. It doesn't feel like we're one of the richest. We're one of the luckiest countries in the world. No question about that. We're lucky. But it's pretty damn tough out there right now. And I'm hoping like hell that we get some sort of good news out of what happens and what gets released at 2 o'clock. I know for one, where I'll be at 2 o'clock, I'll be right in front of my radio having a listen to see what comes out of it. It's because something has to come out of it because it's an election year. It's 8.5 minutes to 12. Come back and wrap the show in a minute.
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0: 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We've got big crowd, 25,000 I think they get. 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And you and I, the ratepayers, are help assisting bringing that concert. Now, I said when this all came out, and I'll say it again, there's not going to be much for Wellington. This is all going to be about getting votes at the election and bringing things to the 1.5, 1.6 million people in Auckland. Then it's all going to be about Christchurch, because I paid the Major Events Fund's putting money into Robbie Williams playing at the new One Stadium in Christchurch. So we're going to be on the sideline a bit about that, I think. And it's ridiculous. I mean, if you're paying $176 and then we get government money to bring it in, someone's making some money. Your promoters are making some money. Promoters make the money. They take the risk. They make the money. Fair dinkum. But getting money from the government to bring them here, no, I don't like the idea of it.

really, unless it was even, unless it was spread out evenly. Auckland, Wellington, Christchurch and Dunedin. The four major cities get a piece of the pie based on their population. If they did that, I'm down for it. Hayley Horan, the CEO of Wellington Chamber of Commerce, budget day today, we've got her on the show tomorrow, and Nick Leggett from Infrastructure New Zealand, a couple of good minds to talk about the budget, go over the budget for Friday. Face off, have an enjoyable afternoon. Hope the budget works out for you. Hope there's something in it for you. Thanks, Grace. Grace is running off, hopping on her Uber and going down to the Beehive. She's going to put her big pants on. She's going to work with all the stars this afternoon. I'm going to be on front of the radio. You can listen to it. You can listen to Heather Duper C. Allen's show live from Parliament from 4, and the boys are doing a budget special this afternoon. Have a great afternoon. Thanks, Wellington Airport. Thanks, Grace. Have a great afternoon. Catch you for Super Friday tomorrow. I'll be there from 9. Don't be late.

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6: It's 12 o'clock. I'm Malcolm Jordan. Clear winners and losers are expected when Nicola Willis lays out today's budget at 2 p.m. Westpac chief economist Kelly Eckold says he expects more money for defence, the Taranaki gas terminal and infrastructure. He says the public sector's the loser, with big cuts already telegraphed. Eckold says funding will be really tight.
7: We can't escape the fact that there's just no money in the kitty here. The money that they thought they were going to have at the end of February has been ripped away by Donald Trump, and they're just having to find that from wherever they can.
6: Meanwhile, job numbers are continuing to rise, but not fast enough to bring down unemployment. Latest StatsNZ data shows the total number of filled jobs has increased 0.5% in the past year. But job numbers have fallen in manufacturing, in Northland, and among 30 to 34-year-olds. Reserve Bank Governor Anna Bremen says